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5: 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Fromm was a top three finalist for the award last year and was a top 10 finalist at her times in Oklahoma. The Nebraska baseball team starts their final regular season series at Minnesota tomorrow. First pitch on Thursday was moved up to 2 p.m. Central due to inclement weather in the Minneapolis area. You can catch that game right here at the HRN with pregame starting at 1:30. Yesterday, the Big Ten announced Nebraska's 2026-27 Big Ten Conference men's basketball opponents. This announcement is highlighted by the defending national champs Michigan coming to PBA, as well as UCLA and USC coming to Lincoln as well. And for this upcoming season, two of the Huskers' three double play opponents reached the NCAA Sweet 16, with Iowa and Michigan State joining Penn State as Nebraska's double play opponents. And tipping off right now in the NBA is the Pistons hosting the Cavs in Game 5 of that series, with that series tied at 2 apiece. 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Coming up next is Hour 2 of Sports Nightly right here on the Huskers Radio Network.
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7: USAC comes set. The pitch. Carey swings and drives a high fly ball to center field. Grizzly back to the track, to the wall. DC on senior day. A three-run blast to dead central. It's an 11-11 ball game. Grundy from the windup brings it home. Jeske swings and absolutely crushes it. Where will it land? A moonshot. Ski you later. And the Huskers have their first lead at 3-2.
8: And another 3-2 on the way.
7: Change up, swatted by Kevinson into center for a hit. Williams scores. Kaneda has scored. And this game is tied. Now the runner trying to score Kaur. And she comes in. Kaur scores. 3-2 Nebraska. Oh, baby. From with a 1-2. Suarez swings and misses. Strike three. And Nebraska has won the 2026 Big Ten Tournament Championship. The Huskers. The undisputed Big Ten champs.
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9: And welcome back to Sports Nightly. I'm Jessica Cootie with Kyle Crooks. Did a great job with the AD, Troy Bannon. As always, lots of good stuff, but there was lots to dive into today. There's been lots of news unfolding here over this week.
10: Yeah, the CSC stuff, of course, was top of mind. We talked a lot about that at the top of the hour, and just breaking down exactly what this means. I think as we've entered a new age of college athletics, there's a lot of legalese and jargon and things that fans don't necessarily understand. At times, I don't understand, so that's why it's great to have Troy in here and have those conversations. Exactly what is happening? Troy had alluded to the fact that there's a June 10th meeting, essentially, which is going to be a bigger decision as to whether the entities like a Playfly or a Learfield that are in this case considered by the CSC as associated entities, are they associated or are they not associated? So that's something that could push this forward if a ruling in a court does differ from the decision that we saw in arbitration. That'll be on June 10th. So that'll be a huge landmark call that's going to be made here next month. So we talked a lot about that and hopefully gave some clarity as to what the future holds. These athletes will get paid. They'll find a way to make sure that they're paid, and they're going to resubmit the deals for the time being. But it was a great kind of clarity providing conversation with Troy.
9: Yeah. And in the meantime, while they're waiting on that ruling and what the next steps are, they're doing everything that they can here in the next month or so, the next few weeks to get it going. I've can talk to a couple of the people, and they're frantically trying to make sure that they're getting it right for these athletes. So, like you said, they're gonna get paid. They're gonna be taken care of. An unfortunate bump in the road that they'll have to work through, but they're doing their best to get it right. And so, hopefully, that comes faster rather than later. So.
10: Yeah.
9: All right. A big night again for Husker baseball. And man, I don't know. Not since I've been here have they had a midweek record like this. And they took care of Creighton in a dominating way. And for the year, Nebraska swept Creighton in every sports matchup.
10: Pretty nice, huh?
9: Yeah.
10: I think their midweek record now is, if I have it right, it's 10-2. It finishes up the season at 10-2, which is a complete juxtaposition to where they've been in the past, and a season sweep of Creighton. Yesterday, you got out pretty quick, and it's interesting how this series went. You know, the first game they played in Omaha, it was Nebraska getting out to, I think, a 6-0 lead, and, you know, that lead dwindled pretty quick. There was kind of somebody had to lean into the television a little bit after you had an 8-0 lead, gets cut in half. They had the opportunity to really trim at it, potentially, you know, get to potentially tie the game. But Cooper Kasky was great in his start. His breaking ball was good. His stuff was good. He just seemed like he was confident when he was throwing strikes. So that's a good start. Gave up that one big home run for sure. And then the bullpen, Ryan Harrahill, was certainly a big part to how this team was able to find its way back on the tracks. At one point, the bullpen had thrown 11 consecutive balls, and you never want to do that on the road. The crowd last night was tremendous. It was probably 85-90% Husker fans. I think it was over 10,000 fans made it out last night with some great weather, and the bats continue to do what they do. I think we wanted to see how this team was going to find a way to bounce back after getting swept on the road at Ohio State, where the bats were silent for the first time in a while. The pitching, the bullpen wasn't necessarily at its best. We hadn't seen a whole lot of slug heading into the Iowa series, and a lot of that has changed. The clean sweep over Iowa, winning different types of games, and then last night really a pillar to post win, and something that hasn't been done a whole lot lately, and that's an entire season sweep of Creighton. So good things ahead here. One more series left with Minnesota on the road. And then before you know it, it's Big Ten tournament back in that same ballpark.
9: Yeah, so again, Minnesota, the series moves to Thursday to allow teams to have some rest for the Big Ten tournament and the week-long event that it is. But, you know, we had talked after the Ohio State sweep that what this team probably needed to do, and kind of the same thing going into Minnesota, right? And what does a challenge look like for this team to maybe potentially go up there and get another sweep?
10: Yeah, I think more of what you've seen here over the last four games continue to provide slug. I think Dylan Carey, after a rough weekend against Ohio State, same for Mac Moyer. They've gone back to being more of the same type of player. Drew Grego had it was a notable performance offensively. He had three doubles. That was a program record for a single game. He continues to move up the charts for a freshman runs driven in for a season. He'll be at the top of that list. He'll have the most RBI for a freshman campaign when it's all said and done this year. So he continue to get contributions throughout. If the offense does what it does against a team like Minnesota, I would expect there's no other expectation other than a sweep for this team. But you have to take it one game at a time. We've seen how unforgiving this league can be in certain stretches. We saw them fall on a Friday night to Illinois, the sweep against Ohio State. So for them to finish out Big Ten play on a high note, we know what they've done at home this year. I think what they've done over the last four games is put themselves in a realistic situation with how this regular season and Big Ten tournament finishes out to be in that top 16 and potentially host. Their RPI is moved back up. I think it's around 13 or 14 right now.
9: All right, that's what's ahead for Husker baseball on the road. We've got a huge weekend here in Lincoln as titles on the line, lots of titles on the line. Husker softball playing for a regional title to move ahead to the super regionals, and Husker track and field hosting the Big Tens. They are super excited about that, so we're going to talk to Justin St. Clair and what the excitement level is and what needs to happen for track and field to potentially win a few Big Ten titles. So we'll hear from him here coming up in just a few minutes. But up next, we have Nate Rohr, the voice of Husker softball, going to get us set for the regional action with Nebraska softball. 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
9: 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Welcome back to Sports Nightly. We are, 48 hours from Husker softball kicking off the regional tournament right here in Lincoln out at Boland Stadium and Ronda Revelle Field. And we welcome in the voice of Husker softball, Nate Rohr, to dive into all of it, of course, and to preview the upcoming weekend. Nate, you ready? How excited are you for this week?
28: I'm excited. I'm not ready. I still have more work to do. I'm still diving into the teams and, you know, as quick as everything is. And Coach Revelle pointed this out on Sunday. It's been a while since we've seen Grand Canyon and Louisville and even South Dakota, who we sometimes run into in the fall or maybe a non-conference. We haven't seen in a couple of years. So it's getting up to speed on those teams, but I'll be ready to go by Friday. I don't know if it's going to be much before 5:15, but I'll be ready by then.
10: Yeah, let's start here because we'll have a chance to talk about the games and the opponents, especially on Friday to start things out. But the seeding, you get a 4 national seed. Where do you stand on that? For me, it's probably right around what I thought. I thought maybe a 3 is probably where they would land. Are you okay with where the selection committee lands Nebraska at 4 overall?
28: Grudgingly okay. You know, where you look at the RPI and their third and the NFCA poll, for what that's worth, and I know it's a coach's poll. It's not like it's the gospel, but Nebraska's number one there. Just one spot down from your RPI, especially with softball, where your RPI tends to have a lot to say about where you're seated and if you get in or not. I can't get too mad about it, but I also do. I also think there's a case that Nebraska could have been a little higher. I'm wondering if the NCAA committee was engaging in a little cowardice because they were sitting there with Oklahoma, Texas, and Alabama, and they couldn't quite separate those three teams out. And they thought it'd be more defensible to have them stacked up 1, 2, 3 than to put Nebraska somewhere in that mix.
9: I'm kind of with you. I feel like they probably going into the conference tournament weekend were, dead set on having Oklahoma number one. And then they get bounced and you have Texas and Alabama playing in the championship and they can't justify Oklahoma still being number one. And so then they're like, what do we do? And that's how they ended up. But how about the double dipping with the Big Ten title, both regular season and the tournament? You're, you know, facing UCLA, another really good team nationally. And, you know, being able to close that out in a tournament and claim that Big Ten title. What do you take away from that moving forward into the postseason now with the regional tournament?
28: I think the biggest thing that they take out of that Big Ten tournament run is the fact that they beat three regional caliber teams. I mean, if there was one worry that I might have had about this Nebraska team going into regionals, it's that down the stretch, they didn't really see very good opposition. I mean, Penn State was okay, but not great. Iowa's not very good. Minnesota isn't very good. So as you looked at who Nebraska played down the stretch, you worried, were they getting a little soft, fattening up on the bottom half of the Big Ten? But they were able to come back and beat Michigan on Thursday. They were able to just dominate an Indiana team that's a regional team and a team that had been really prolific offensively. And then on Saturday, coming out, UCLA puts up two runs. You take a punch from them, and then you punch right back with three runs in the bottom of the third inning, and then Jordy Fromm just dominates the rest of that game. The fact that Nebraska was able to handle such great opposition at the Big Ten tournament leaves me feeling more confident that they'll be able to go into regional sharp and ready to play at a high level, as opposed to, hey, we were able to muddle through with our B-minus effort through the last couple weeks of Big Ten play.
10: How about Alexis Jensen and what she did against Indiana, right? Complete game, two hits, only one walk, 12 strikeouts for her, and what she's going to have to do in this regional, potential super regional. That was a pretty good sign postseason-wise of what you got out of the freshman.
28: No doubt. I think it validates her poise and her maturity, her competitive mindset. It's interesting. I talked with Rhonda Revell about this going into that Indiana game and then in the aftermath. You know, her last couple outings of the regular season weren't the sharpest, and so she had a tough bullpen. The week of the Big Ten tournament, I think the Husker coaching staff really challenged her to step forward, and it's safe to say challenge accepted and met, that she brought her best self out there for that Indiana game and was able to dominate. I mean, she strikes out the first six batters she faces and never really lets up against them. So I think that's a really good sign moving forward and only elevates the level of trust that this coaching staff is going to have at Alexis Jensen, that even though she is a freshman, even though you have Jordy Fromm, arguably the most accomplished pitcher in college softball, in your dugout, at the same time, you can trust Alexis Jensen to go out and get you a win or two in a regional.
9: We kind of heard this closing out the Big Ten tournament and even going into the selection show or hearing it a little bit more, but the completeness, if you will, of this team, do you agree that this is probably arguably the most complete team in college softball this year?
28: Yeah, I'd buy that. Absolutely, I would. I think the pitching depth is a step above a lot of the rest of college softball. I think the lineup 1 through 9 is really something that teams have to deal with. There's not an easy off-ramp in the Husker lineup. I mean, hitters are hot and cold throughout a season. It comes and goes. But you look at Casey Hoffman, and usually she's in that 6-7-8 neighborhood lineup-wise, and she's hitting well over 300, and even with a little bit of power, and seems like every game she has two hits. So That's somebody you've got to deal with at the bottom of the order. They can run, they can play small ball, they can hit for power, manufacture runs. The defense might be the weakest point. I feel pretty good about the outfield defense. The infield defense had a little bit of trouble at the early part of the Michigan game, but they were able to get the car back on the road and able to lock it back in. So other than maybe infield defense, I think this team checks every box as far as being proficient.
10: I know you're early in the process of your prep. We don't throw first pitch until Friday, but South Dakota, Grand Canyon, Louisville, that's the field here for the Lincoln Regional. If I had to say, okay, what maybe scares you the most about these teams coming to Lincoln, what would that be?
28: So, before we were chatting today, I was looking at Grand Canyon, and they have a bunch of pitchers that have pitched reasonably well. And coming out of the Mountain West Conference, it's a conference where the offensive numbers are usually inflated. I mean, essentially, everybody is playing at Coors Field in the Mountain West, and yet the pitching numbers look really good, and they have some strong offense as well. So their completeness probably worries me the most. You look at South Dakota, and they've gotten hot, and they've got some confidence, but at the same time, there's just not the body of work there that says this is a team that can consistently beat Power Four opponents, let alone a team as good as Nebraska. And then you look at Louisville, and the offensive numbers are pretty good, but the pitching, there are big questions about what they're able to do in the circle. And I think this time of year, if you've got to pick offense or pitching, you pick pitching. And the fact of the matter is Louisville's pitching doesn't scare me enough the way Grand Canyon's might. And again, I'm using might because you always wonder when a team puts up the numbers that Grand Canyon does. And they played an okay schedule. I mean, they're top 30 RPI, so it's not as if they played a bunch of rummies and then got hot for the Mountain West tournament. But you wonder how solid those numbers are. But if they can run a bunch of arms at Nebraska and change people out to where Nebraska can never get a real rhythm on their pitching staff, that worries me a little bit because that feels like a path to an upset.
10: One thing, too, is Grand Canyon, they were down 9-0 after the top of the first inning in the Mountain West Championship, came back to win 11-10.
9: That's crazy.
10: To beat Nevada. And a lot of people, Nate, we almost essentially thought it'd be a shoe-in for Omaha to win their conference, be here in a regional. And the fact that they're not here, they were saying, hey, we should still get an at-large bid. So that helps the Huskers in the fact that maybe they're not playing a really tough mid-major in Omaha in that first game, right, as opposed to now South Dakota coming here. Right, Nate?
28: Oh, no question. I mean, every time we talked about, well, what's a regional look like for Nebraska softball? Who might they play? We were always talking about, okay, it'll be Nebraska, Omaha, and then maybe a Kansas or somebody like that. So, and then grab whomever to be your number two seed. So the fact that Omaha isn't here is a real surprise. And, even though I think Omaha was the better team throughout the season, in some way that's a bit of a disadvantage for Nebraska from the standpoint that they had beaten Omaha three times and had a pretty easy time against them, all things considered. And so they had a pretty thick dossier on what to do against Mattia Groff and how to pitch that lineup. And they just don't have that base of knowledge against South Dakota. It's something I think they can overcome. But in some ways, it makes South Dakota tougher to prepare for in this context than Omaha would have been to prepare for had Omaha made it out of the Summit.
9: I know, look, this team is so mature, and they really do take it one pitch at a time, all of that. I mean, it sounds cliche, but they do that. But overall, Nate, from the, I guess, the overall perspective, how do you feel about this draw and the road, if you will, to Oklahoma City?
28: You know, the regional might be a little tough just from the standpoint that you feel like Nebraska has two number two seeds in the regional. I mean, both Grand Canyon and Louisville are top 30 RPI. And if you just go down what, in theory, everything should be, you know, you should have a tough three, but it still should be a team.

0: in what was supposed to be a three-game series. The third game was rained out, but the team split the first two games of that set. And Nebraska had really had problems against Ruby Malin, whether she was at Washington or, you know, she transferred to Oklahoma State before last season, and Malin shut the Huskers down in Wichita, and then was part of both the win and the loss in February. So she was somebody that seemingly had Nebraska's number until that Saturday game. So that's going to be a hurdle. And of course, you'll have all the storylines with Ruby and her grandfather having played football here at Nebraska and having played high school ball with the Kamens and Twins and all the connections there. That assumes, of course, that Oklahoma State makes it out of that regional, because they play the two seed in that regional is Stanford. And those two teams played in February, and Stanford beat them. So I think Oklahoma State's going to have a tough road to get out of their regional. They're going to have a big-time battle. But if they do, that super regional in Lincoln is going to be a circus, frankly, if Nebraska's playing Oklahoma State with Oklahoma City on the line.
1: If you had to pick a player outside of the obvious, the Jordys, the Jensens, who's your pick to click this weekend? Who do you expect to have a big regional?
0: You know, Ava Kuzak would probably be my pick. She's somebody who has gone through a little bit of a valley, but she's also, you know, gotten a hit a game, basically. But somebody that I think can hit for some power, highly talented player that maybe Louisville or Grand Canyon doesn't have as complete a book on as a Big Ten team. So I would say, and, you know, you're talking about a senior and a veteran player. So I'll ride with Ava Kuzak. There are certainly others. I mean, Hannah Kamenson would be right there as well. But Kuzak will be my pick, at least to start.
2: Nate, I was telling Kyle about during the selection show when Texas got called, how all of our fans booed. And so then we kind of got into this discussion, and I said, is there a more hated team in college athletics than Texas? And so it kind of caused this debate. What do you say? Do you think there's a more hated team than Texas by everybody? I mean, I feel
1: all
2: like
1: sports,
2: college in sports, yeah. Like, you know, is there any more team that unites people like Texas?
0: Not anymore. There might have been a time that, like, Notre Dame football would have done that, where everybody would have gone against Notre Dame football. And, you know, Ohio State football can kind of get in that realm. But, you know, we're still only talking programs here. You know, it doesn't matter what sport. Nobody likes Texas. They're arrogant. They're entitled. They're highly talented. And, you know, they usually win a lot. And I know the feelings here in the state are especially bitter toward Texas because of our shared time in the Big 12 conference. But, you know, I suspect Oklahoma fans have a long folder of grievances against Texas.
2: And Oklahoma State does?
0: Yeah, Oklahoma. You know,
2: Texas A&M? Texas?
0: Yeah.
2: Texas Tech? I mean they got a long list of rivals.
0: Yeah, it is a highly arrogant athletic department and fan base. And
1: tell us how you really feel.
0: It's pretty easy. They're a pretty easy bunch to hate. Let's put it that way.
2: All right. Well, it's going to be rocking out there, right? You think it's going to, that's why I feel like ESPN and the A-team chose Nebraska to be able to showcase what this atmosphere is going to be like on Friday and Saturday and Sunday.
0: Yeah, I think that's probably right. The fact that they chose Nebraska. I also think it's partially showcasing Jordy Fromm. I think it's also setting up that Jordy versus Ruby storyline. You know, if the seeds hold, I think the odds are pretty good this bunch is back here next weekend. And, you know, the other part is, I'm sure for ESPN's part and for those guys' part, they just want to see Nebraska. I mean, because of the how the TV contracts crack out, they haven't called Nebraska softball this year, whereas they have the exposure to Alabama and Texas and Oklahoma and Florida and on down the list. Whereas here's Nebraska, one of the contenders, and they've hardly seen him this year. So I think that all played in, but it's going to be, the place will be full. It's going to be rocking.

0: talking, I mean, you think about it, for the Husker fan, where there's only been one Bull Bat regional in Lincoln since 2008. I mean, think about that. And especially where in the first decade of the Haymarket Park complex, either baseball or softball or both was hosting regionals basically every year. This fan base is starving for postseason baseball and softball, and they're going to get it. And so I think it's going to be a raucous atmosphere.
1: Oh, that gives me chills. I can't wait. So 5:30 on Friday in South Dakota for Nebraska softball as their road to Oklahoma City begins. Nate will be on the call for us right here on the Huskers Radio Network at 5:15. I'll bet the numbers on the stream and the website continue to grow for you, Nate.
0: Hey, we're excited. We're happy to have everybody, even the folks jumping on the bandwagon the last week or so. But the more the merrier, and the hop on. This is a fun team to follow.
1: And that is Nate Rohr, the voice of Husker softball. Going to have a fun weekend coming up this weekend. We got to step aside for a break. More coming up right after this.
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1: 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All right, so we talked softball. Time to talk some track and field as a big weekend over there for the Huskers. Big Ten championships right here in Lincoln, the first time in a long time. I had a chance to catch up with head coach Justin St. Clair to preview the weekend and just the excitement level going into this weekend with two top 10 teams. Huskers hosting the Big Ten championships. We've been talking about it a while. What's the excitement level for you and this team this weekend?
15: Super excited. I mean, obviously, this event, it's a big event for us. And it's something that has been talked about for a couple of years. It turned from, hey, this would be a cool idea, to, yeah, we could probably do that, to, hey, we're going to do this. So the anticipation has built and built and built. So now it's here. And now it's like, okay, it's go time. So tons of excitement. Obviously, there's stress that comes with that excitement, but no, super exciting.
1: Seems like one of the stressors is weather, and it looks like you're going to have some good weather, knock on wood.
15: It's going to be super. Mm-hmm. I personally, I was kind of hoping that it would be maybe a little bit colder.
1: Yes.
15: Just because we're used to that, and maybe some of the other, you know, programs, maybe California schools might have been like, oh, it's a little cold, but hey, I'll take it. It's great.
1: And the fans will love it a little bit more probably, too.
15: Yeah, sure.
1: Okay, so this is new. Brand new track. You guys have been on it a couple of times. How is it? How fast is it?
15: Well, I'm kind of slow, and it makes me feel fast. So I would say it's the background obviously thinks it's pretty good, too. I think it's a great, great track, and I expect to see a lot of great times.
1: So it sets up for a good place to host this kind of an event.
15: Yeah, I think, I mean, this is a test run. Obviously, it's the Big Ten championships, but our vision is beyond the Big Ten. We want to get to a regional championship, get to the state high school championships, and try to have all of that here in Lincoln.
1: Two top 10 teams for Nebraska as you enter the postseason starting here at the Big Ten. So let's start with the women first. What are you seeing out of that group that has allowed for them to continue to rise in the rankings throughout the outdoor season?
15: You know, and I'm a broken record with this. Consistency is important. And everything you do, how consistent can you be? Because when it is under stress, that's what's going to show up, is where are you consistent? And the gals have been super consistent with their performances. And I would say we are consistent at high level, but not peaked yet. So I would say there's a lot more juice to come.
1: Wow, that's exciting. And you guys are the number one team in the country in the shot put. Got a lot of depth there. How important is that for the women's side that you have so many girls that you can rely on to put up points for you guys?
15: It's, you know, there's pressure with that too, mm-hmm. right? Because that's an event area that I coach. And then if they fall short, then it's like, oh, shucks, I let everyone down. But again, they've been super consistent. They know what the goal is. They know the mission, and they're ready to go.
1: How about the men's side, too? You got a couple guys that seem to be hitting their peak as well and putting up some good times, some good throws, all of that. We're seeing records being broken left and right here with both sides here over the last couple of weeks.
15: Yeah, again, same thing with the guys, like super consistent. And all of the meets, in my opinion, like everything we do, it's all about training, preparation for the championship season. So we go to this meet, that meet, this meet, figure out what works, what doesn't work. Was it a good meet? Was it a bad meet? If it was a bad meet, why? How do we recover from that? What do we do differently? And if it was a good meet, it's like, hey, let's do the same thing. So being consistent is exceptionally important.
1: Okay, so is that kind of the key to building, too? Because you said they're not at their peak yet, but they continue to get better, it seems like, as we're seeing the news come out with this team every single weekend. So how do you get them to start peaking at the right time?
15: I mean, that's part of the training, right? You, me as a coach, like I design all of my training. Hey, how good can we be when we're the most tired or the most stressed or even maybe have under the weather, whatever it might be. That way I can figure out, okay, this is where we are on a bad day. How do we move to a good day? And obviously throughout the year, your training volume's a lot higher, your intensities are higher, and then as you get into the championship part, that kind of comes down. The academic load has come down. We're done with finals, so now a lot of students can just, hey, I can breathe. I'm done with that. Now let's go compete.
16: You know, this program has always been one that's dominated the field events, but it seems like you got some athletes that have put up some good times and been able to be really good on the track as well. How exciting is that for you guys?
15: Super important, right? We have always been strong in field events, but if you want to be competitive at the level we want to be competitive, we have to have help in other areas as well, and that is being answered now, and people are stepping up to that challenge, and the track side is really kind of taking steps in the right way.
16: Okay, so it's going to be an awesome weekend. I love watching track and field. But for fans that are maybe thinking about or looking for something to do this weekend, why is this a fun event to come out and see in person?
15: Well, let's put it like this. We have not hosted a championship in a long time. And we are Nebraska Athletics. And we say, hey, we love Nebraska Athletics. Come support us. Come cheer us on. You have a chance not only to cheer on the Husker athletes, but you get to watch some of the best athletes, not only in the NCAA, but also in the world. So even if you might not be the biggest track guru and know everything, you can appreciate watching somebody who is exceptionally well at what they do.
16: And what's the benefit for track? I think people probably know with the other sports, the benefit of being at home. But for track and field specifically, what's the benefits of being able to be right here at home?
15: Your routine, mm-hmm. right? You're sleeping in your own bed. You know what you're going to eat. There's no variables like that. That's the hard part on the road. You're in a hotel. You have a roommate. There's a lot of pieces that come into play. And, hey, we're at home in our comfort zone, a place that we train every day. If it's windy, we know what to do. If it's rainy, we know what to do. If it's too hot, we know what to do. We know how to adjust here at home.
16: I talked to Berlin Schutz last week, and you know she's talking about how they're really embracing chasing trophies and championships, and not just at the Big Tens, but all the way. What do you like about the culture and just the mindset of both sides going into this and wanting to do bigger things every step of the way?
15: Yeah, that's something we talk about a lot, especially like in team meetings. It's talked about very often that what you believe is what you can achieve. If you have the mindset of, I want to be the best, you're going to go out and do the best you can do. And when you have a group of people, an entire team of people that are rowing the boat the same way, with the same passion and the same goals, it becomes that much more motivating. Because I'm going to go run my race. Yeah, it's my individual result, but it impacts the team. And I'm going to work even harder when I'm trying to help the team. So the culture piece is very, very important.
16: All right, last thing I got for you. Keys for these teams to maybe pursue and win a Big Ten title this weekend.
15: Give it everything you got. Go out and compete. Like, in my mind, the cake's kind of baked. Now just go out and eat it. Don't try to do more than you need to. Just do what you have been doing. Let everybody else stress. Just stay in your lane, stay in your zone. Don't worry about who did what. Just go do you.
16: Great stuff. Best of luck this weekend.
15: Thank you so much.
1: I always enjoy talking to the head coach, Justin St. Clair. You can tell he just was smiling the whole time. You can tell how excited he is for this opportunity for his athletes to get to compete here at home for those Big Ten titles. So it should be a fun weekend. If you want to get out there and watch what is a really fun event, it's a lot going on. And again, lots of Huskers out there that could win some individual titles, and also both teams could very well be in contention for team titles as well. So Huskers.com/tickets, the easiest way I've found to find the tickets, Huskers.com/tickets, navigate to the track and field page, and then right up at the top, there's a big banner that will take you right there to buy those tickets. So, all right, got to get to a break. Coming up next, we're going to make some golf picks. Keep it here on Sports Nightly.
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1: Welcome back. Final segment here of Sports Nightly on this Wednesday night. Kyle Crooks, I'm Jessica Cootie. We're also bringing in Camden Cohn because we've got a major golf tournament starting tomorrow. Kyle's favorite, so we're going to make some picks, which he usually does not win. We did a snake draft. We're going to do a snake draft. I just spun the wheel. They both witnessed it. So the draft order is me, Camden, Kyle. Then Kyle gets a back-to-back pick, which I think is the best spot, Kyle.
25: Yeah. So. Well. See how I win.
1: All right, so we have to do this kind of quickly, but I'm first. I went first, or I got the first pick, and I'm going to go with Scottie Scheffler. I would be a dummy not to. Yes. Kyle?
25: Oh, I am not next. Isn't Camden next?
1: Oh, Camden's next. You're right.
0: Yeah. I'm going to go with Rory, because how can you not after all his success?
1: Good pick. You got a back-to-back, Kyle.
25: I'm going to go Justin Rose. Plays well on this course. That's just a little research for you. I'm going to go Ricky Fowler.
1: Ooh.
0: Kay. Interesting. Yes. I'll go Cam Young.
1: Dang it. That's who I was going to pick. All right. I'm going to go Ludvig Åberg. How about that?
25: Oh, yeah. I know Ludvig. We're actually friends.
1: Really?
25: Yeah.
1: Okay. Camden?
0: Or are you back up?
1: I just picked.
0: But do you get two?
1: Oh, okay. Bryson DeChambeau.
25: Am I up?
1: Camden's up.
0: I forget what it even is. I'll go with, let's see, Xander Schauffele.
1: Okay.
25: Am I up?
1: Yep.
25: I'm going to go John Rahm.
1: All right.
25: Am I
1: there
25: up?
1: There we go. There we go. That was a rapid fire picks that none of us knew what we were doing.
25: Am I up?
1: I do think we all had three.
25: Am I up?
1: No, you had three. You have three. Three golfers. Who do you have?
25: You want me to actually remember who I picked?
1: I have
25: Justin Rose, Ricky Fowler, and John Rahm.
1: Camden, who do you have?
0: That's a good question. Cam Young, Rory, and Schauffele.
1: I have Scheffler, Åberg, and DeChambeau. So, there you go.
25: Am I up?
1: No, we're done. Okay. We're done with that. All right. Final minute left here for us. We're going to play with the baseball schedule moved. We're going to have a best of for you tomorrow night, and it's one of the games versus USC. So
25: yeah, it was a clean sweep. That was a big weekend.
1: Really good weekend for Nebraska baseball. So we'll play that for you here tomorrow night. And huge weekend coming up for track and field. Get on out there if you can, and Husker softball. I cannot wait to see that atmosphere. We talked about this with Nate, but I really do think that's why ESPN picked it, because it was such a big storyline with the NCAA tournament, the way that Husker fans showed up in Oklahoma City. I really think they want to showcase that and just this fan base here in Lincoln.
25: It's going to be wild. It's going to be loud. It's going to be rambunctious, dare I say. And it's going to be fun. And it's a team that has a chance to win a national championship. And this is where it starts.
1: Let's go. It's going to be exciting. All right. We're going to have coverage of a lot of these events on our social media platforms throughout the weekend. But we'll have a full breakdown of the weekend coming up on Monday with 2 hours of Sports Nightly. All right. That's going to do it for us. Have a great weekend. Enjoy it, Husker Nation. Thanks to Camden. For Kyle, I'm Jessica.

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6: News, I'm Tom Graham. President Trump says he will ask Chinese leader Xi Jinping to open up his country. Trade is expected to be a big part of the two-leader summit in Beijing.
7: For years leading up to this summit, President Trump has put tremendous economic pressure on China. Now he believes that economic pressure is about to pay off.
6: Fox's Peter Ducey in Beijing. A Utah mother who published a children's book about grief after the death of her husband and was later found guilty of killing him. It's a life sentence for his murder. Corey Richens at today's sentencing hearing.
8: I'm not perfect. I have succeeded and I have failed. As a person, as a wife, as a parent, we all do. I have done plenty of things I am not proud of.
6: She laced her husband's cocktail with fentanyl, killing him. America is listening to Fox News.
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15: Lulls up a lot around 54 tonight under clear skies.
16: Winds out of the south 8 to 15 miles per hour.
15: Sunshine mixed with clouds at times tomorrow. Slight chance for showers. High temperatures reach up to 81. Partly cloudy skies tomorrow night. Lows dip down to about 60. Daytime highs approaching 93 Friday under clear skies. 88 Saturday. Chance of thunderstorms. I'm weatherology meteorologist Laura Lockwood on News Channel Nebraska. Right now, 76.
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4: Lulls up a lot around 54 tonight under clear skies. Winds out of the south, 8 to 15 miles per hour. Sunshine mixed with clouds at times tomorrow. Slight chance for showers. High temperatures reach up to 81. Partly cloudy skies tomorrow night. Lows dip down to about 60. Daytime highs approaching 93 Friday under clear skies. 88 Saturday. Chance of thunderstorms. I'm weatherology meteorologist Laura Lockwood on News Channel Nebraska. Right now, 74.
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6: I'm Tom Rigotti. President Trump touched down in China Wednesday, and there are indications tariffs, trade, and investment are his top priorities in his meeting tonight with President Xi Jinping. Fox's Peter Ducey is in Beijing.
7: Chinese and American flags wave as President Trump walks a red carpet on the tarmac at Peking International Airport. Just behind him on the stairs down Air Force One, two of the world's biggest CEOs, Elon Musk and NVIDIA's Jensen Huang.
6: Some folks in Miami have filed a lawsuit over President Trump's planned presidential library.
8: A project, critics say, looks more like a luxury real estate deal. The lawsuit challenges the state's transfer of nearly 3 acres of prime downtown waterfront land, reportedly worth more than $300 million, for just $10.
6: That's Fox's Carmen Roberts. 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
14: Lulz of Law around 54 tonight under clear skies. Winds out of the south, 8 to 15 miles per hour. Sunshine mixed with clouds at times tomorrow. Slight chance for showers. High temperatures reach up to 81. Partly cloudy skies tomorrow night. Lulz dip down to about 60. Daytime highs approaching 93. Friday under clear skies. 88 Saturday. Chance of thunderstorms. I'm weatherology meteorologist Laura Lockwood on News Channel Nebraska. Right now, it's 73 degrees.
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2: On a warm summer's evening, on a train bound for nowhere, I met up with a gambler. 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
4: Lulz of Aloft around 54 tonight under clear skies. Winds out of the south, 8 to 15 miles per hour. Sunshine mixed with clouds at times tomorrow. Slight chance for showers. High temperatures reach up to 81. Partly cloudy skies tomorrow night. Lulz dip down to about 60. Daytime highs approaching 93 Friday under clear skies. 88 Saturday. Chance of thunderstorms. I'm weatherology meteorologist Laura Lockwood on News Channel Nebraska. Right now, 71.
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4: This is a Fox News alert. I'm Ted Lindner. President Trump has arrived in Beijing for his high-stakes meeting with China's leader.
5: President Trump says, I will be asking President Xi, a leader of extraordinary distinction, to open up China so that these brilliant people can work their magic and help bring the People's Republic to an even higher level. In fact, I promise that when we are together, which will be in a matter of hours, I will make that my very first request.
4: Fox's Peter Ducey. And the National Law Enforcement Officers Memorial Fund, hosting its 38th annual candlelight vigil on the National Mall in D.C. in honor of police and first responders who've died in the line of duty.
6: Sarah D. Beckstrom, Dennis M. Wagner, Jr., Donald R. Cleaver.
4: FBI Director Kash Patel reading the names. The names engraved on the wall of the National Law Enforcement Officers Memorial in Washington, D.C. 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
13: Lulls of aloft around 54 tonight under clear skies. Winds out of the south 8 to 15 miles per hour. Sunshine mixed with clouds at times tomorrow. Slight chance for showers. High temperatures reach up to 81. Partly cloudy skies tomorrow night. Lows dip down to about 60. Daytime highs approaching 93 Friday under clear skies. 88 Saturday. Chance of thunderstorms. I'm weatherology meteorologist Laura Lockwood on News Channel Nebraska. Right now, it's 66 degrees.
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2: Lulls up aloft around 54 tonight under clear skies. Winds out of the south, 8 to 15 miles per hour. Sunshine mixed with clouds at times tomorrow. Slight chance for showers. High temperatures reach up to 81. Partly cloudy skies tomorrow night. Lows dip down to about 60. Daytime highs approaching 93 Friday under clear skies. 88 Saturday. Chance of thunderstorms. I'm weatherology meteorologist Laura Lockwood on News Channel Nebraska. Currently 68.
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I had my guitar on my back. When a stranger stopped beside me in an antique Cadillac.

down in the front seat. You turned on the radio, and them sad old songs coming out of them speakers was solid country gold. Then I noticed the stranger was ghost white there when he asked me for a light.

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He said, "This is where you get off, boy, 'cause I'm going back to Alabama." 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He said, "You don't have to call me Mister, Mister. The whole

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2: This is a Fox News alert. I'm Chris DeMayo. President Trump is in Beijing to meet with Chinese President Xi Jinping. Aboard Air Force One, Secretary of State Marco Rubio says trade and tariffs will be the top subject.
3: The United States is very clear. We have to be able to make our own stuff. We cannot depend on China or any country for that matter for 100% of anything that we need.
2: Rubio on Fox's Hannity. New reports say the U.S. military bombing campaign hasn't eliminated Iran's missile stockpile, as President Trump has claimed.
4: The New York Times reports Iran has restored access to 30 out of 33 missile sites along the Strait of Hormuz. And the Washington Post says U.S. intelligence has concluded Iran retained 70% of its pre-war missile stockpile.
2: That's Fox's Jennifer Griffin reporting. 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
11: Lows of aloft around 54 tonight under clear skies. Winds out of the south 8 to 15 miles per hour. Sunshine mixed with clouds at times tomorrow. Slight chance for showers. High temperatures reach up to 81. Partly cloudy skies tomorrow night. Lows dip down to about 60. Daytime highs approaching 93 Friday under clear skies. 88 Saturday. Chance of thunderstorms. I'm weatherology meteorologist Laura Lockwood on News Channel Nebraska. Currently, it's 64 degrees.
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He kisses her goodbye and heads for the radio station. Oh, he hates to leave her, but he's got another show to do. He knows she gets lonely, so he lets her know he's thinking about her. And though millions are listening, she knows who he's talking to.

He planned a surprise for the night of their first anniversary. He taped his show just so he could be home with her. The radio was playing, and as he walked in on her, her lover, he heard himself saying the last words that they ever heard.

0: 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Nebraska City Utilities reminds you it's time to get that required lawn sprinkler backflow tested to ensure proper safety for you and the public water system. Coming up this Thursday, Senator Bob Hallstrom will be in Nebraska City for a community update. 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
7: Lulls up a lot, around 54 tonight under clear skies. Winds out of the south, 8 to 15 miles per hour. Sunshine mixed with clouds at times tomorrow. Slight chance for showers. High temperatures reach up to 81. Partly cloudy skies tomorrow night. Lows dip down to about 60. Daytime highs approaching 93 Friday under clear skies. 88 Saturday. Chance of thunderstorms. I'm weatherology meteorologist Laura Lockwood on News Channel Nebraska. Right now, it's 62 degrees.
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3: News, I'm Ted Lindner. President Trump in Beijing for a high-stakes meeting with China's leader.
4: President Trump says, I will be asking President Xi, a leader of extraordinary distinction, to open up China so that these brilliant people can work their magic and help bring the People's Republic to an even higher level. In fact, I promise that when we are together, which will be in a matter of hours, I will make that my very first request.
3: Fox's Peter Doocy and some folks in Miami have filed a lawsuit over President Trump's planned presidential library.
5: A project, critics say, looks more like a luxury real estate deal. The lawsuit challenges the state's transfer of nearly 3 acres of prime downtown waterfront land, reportedly worth more than $300 million, for just $10.
3: Fox's Carmen Roberts. And about 70,000 Americans died of drug overdoses last year. It's about 14% fewer than the previous year. It's the third straight annual drop. 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
9: Temperatures being 30 degrees above average.
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0: 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If you found a perfect spot for that new shade tree but don't want to get left in the dark, then call 811 before you dig. This reminder brought to you by Nebraska City Utilities. 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
3: Clear skies, overnight lows around 54. Winds out of the south, 8 to 15 miles per hour. Sunshine mixed with clouds at times. Thursday, slight chance of rain showers. Daytime highs approaching 81. Lows dip down to about 60. Thursday night, partly cloudy skies. Bright sunshine expected. Friday, with daytime highs approaching 93. 88, chance of thunderstorms. Saturday, I'm weatherology meteorologist Laura Lockwood on News Channel Nebraska. Currently, it's 60 degrees.
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1: Lulz of Law around 55, overnight under mainly clear skies, south winds 8 to 15 miles per hour. Slight chance of rain showers, Thursday, highs level off around 81, partly cloudy skies. Thursday night, lows dip down to about 60. Temperatures well above average, Friday and Saturday, with highs in the upper 80s to the mid-90s. Chance of thunderstorms, Saturday. I'm weatherology meteorologist Laura Lockwood on News Channel Nebraska. Currently 57.
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2: News. I'm Chris DeMeo. President Xi Jinping welcoming President Trump to China.
3: I always believe that our two countries have more common interests than differences. Success in one is an opportunity for the other. And a stable bilateral relationship is good for the world.
2: The president and Xi met for about 2 hours. Their meeting just ended. New reports say the U.S. military bombing campaign hasn't eliminated Iran's missile stockpile, as President Trump has claimed.
4: The New York Times reports Iran has restored access to 30 out of 33 missile sites along the Strait of Hormuz. And the Washington Post says U.S. intelligence has concluded Iran retained 70% of its pre-war missile stockpile.
2: That's Fox's Jennifer Griffin. 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

0: Well, the next edition of Saturday with a Soldier is coming up Saturday, June 13th from 10 to 4 at the Missouri River Basin Lewis and Clark Visitor Center in Nebraska City. The Living History Corps will give live demonstrations and tell stories about daily life on the expedition, while kids can dress up and try tomahawk throwing. Saturday with a Soldier is the second Saturday each month through October at the Lewis and Clark Visitor Center. 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
2: Lows of low around 55, overnight under mainly clear skies, south winds 8 to 15 miles per hour. Slight chance of rain showers. Thursday, highs level off around 81, partly cloudy skies. Thursday night, lows dip down to about 60. Temperatures well above average. Friday and Saturday, with highs in the upper 80s to the mid-90s. Chance of thunderstorms Saturday. I'm weatherology meteorologist Laura Lockwood on News Channel Nebraska. Currently 57.
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2: Lulz of Law around 55, overnight under mainly clear skies, south winds 8 to 15 miles per hour. Slight chance of rain showers, Thursday, highs level off around 81, partly cloudy skies. Thursday night, lows dip down to about 60. Temperatures well above average, Friday and Saturday, with highs in the upper 80s to the mid-90s. Chance of thunderstorms, Saturday. I'm weatherology meteorologist Laura Lockwood on News Channel Nebraska. Currently 57.
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1: Well, my daddy left home when I was 3, and he didn't leave much to Ma and me. Just this old guitar and an empty bottle of booze. Now, I don't blame him because he run and hid, but the meanest thing that he ever did was before he left, he went and named me Sue. Well, he must have thought that it was quite a joke, and it got a lot of laughs from lots of folks. Seems I had to fight my whole life through. Some gal would giggle and I'd get red, and some guy'd laugh and I'd bust his head. I'll tell you, life ain't easy for a boy named Sue.

but to my surprise, come up with a knife and cut off a piece of my ear. But I busted a chair right across his teeth, and we crashed through the wall and into the street, kicking and a gouging in the mud and the blood and the beer. I tell you, I've fought tougher men, but I really can't remember when. He kicked like a mule and he bit like a crocodile. I heard him laugh and then I heard him cuss, and he went for his gun and I pulled mine first. He stood there looking at me and I saw him smile. He said, son, this world is rough, and if a man's gonna make it, he's gotta be tough. And I know I wouldn't be there to help you along. So I give you that name and I said goodbye. I knew you'd have to get tough or die. And it's that name that helped to make you strong. Yeah. He said, now you just fought one hell of a fight, and I know you hate me and you got the right to kill me now, and I wouldn't blame you if you do. But you ought to thank me before I die for the gravel in your guts and the spit in the eye, cause I'm the that named you Sue. Could I do?

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And if I ever have a son, I think I'm gonna name him Bill or George.

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1: News. I'm Ted Lindner. President Trump in Beijing meeting with China's leader, President Xi, for 2 hours. China state media reports in the meeting. Xi warned President Trump that differences over Taiwan could bring the U.S. and China to clashes or conflict, saying President Xi stressed to President Trump that facts have shown time and time again that trade wars have no winner. When asked by a reporter how the meeting went, President Trump said, quote, it was great. New reports say the U.S. military bombing campaign has not eliminated Iran's missile stockpile, as President Trump has claimed.
2: The New York Times reports Iran has restored access to 30 out of 33 missile sites along the Strait of Hormuz. And the Washington Post says U.S. intelligence has concluded Iran retained 70% of its pre-war missile stockpile.
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3: AccuWeather. Lows level off around 55. Overnight, under mainly clear skies. South winds, 8 to 15 miles per hour. Slight chance of rain showers. Thursday, highs level off around 81. Partly cloudy skies. Thursday night, lows dip down to about 60. Temperatures well above average. Friday and Saturday, with highs in the upper 80s to the mid-90s. Chance of thunderstorms, Saturday. I'm weatherology meteorologist Laura Lockwood on News Channel Nebraska. Currently, it's 55 degrees.
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2: Lulls level off around 55 overnight under mainly clear skies. South winds 8 to 15 miles per hour. Slight chance of rain showers Thursday. Highs level off around 81. Partly cloudy skies. Thursday night, lows dip down to about 60. Temperatures well above average Friday and Saturday, with highs in the upper 80s to the mid-90s. Chance of thunderstorms Saturday. I'm weatherology meteorologist Laura Lockwood on News Channel Nebraska. Currently, it's 55 degrees.
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2: Fox News, I'm Chris DeMayo. President Xi Jinping welcoming President Trump to China.
3: I always believe that our two countries have more common interests than differences. Success in one is an opportunity for the other. And a stable bilateral relationship is good for the world.
2: President Trump impressed by the welcome.
4: Great place. Incredible. China's beautiful. Yeah.
2: The president and Xi met for about 2 hours. China's foreign minister's office stating President Xi stressed to the president that the Taiwan question is the most important issue in China-U.S. relations, and if handled properly, the bilateral relationship will enjoy overall stability. It also said Xi stressed to Trump that time and time again that trade wars have no winners. 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
5: News Channel Nebraska AccuWeather.
6: Lows of low around 55 overnight under mainly clear skies. South winds 8 to 15 miles per hour. Slight chance of rain showers. Thursday, highs level off around 81, partly cloudy skies. Thursday night, lows dip down to about 60. Temperatures well above average. Friday and Saturday, with highs in the upper 80s to the mid-90s. Chance of thunderstorms Saturday. I'm weatherology meteorologist Laura Lockwood on News Channel Nebraska. Currently 56.
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6: AccuWeather. Lows of low around 55, overnight under mainly clear skies, south winds 8 to 15 miles per hour. Slight chance of rain showers. Thursday, highs level off around 81, partly cloudy skies. Thursday night, lows dip down to about 60. Temperatures well above average. Friday and Saturday, with highs in the upper 80s to the mid 90s. Chance of thunderstorms Saturday. I'm weatherology meteorologist Laura Lockwood on News Channel Nebraska. Currently 56.
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5: News, I'm Ted Linder. President Trump in Beijing meeting with China's leader, President Xi, for 2 hours. China state media reporting that in the meeting, President Xi warned President Trump that differences over Taiwan could bring the U.S. and China to clashes or conflict, saying that the president stressed to President Trump that facts have shown time and again that trade wars have no winner. When asked by a reporter, though, how the meeting went, President Trump said, quote, it was great. And the National Law Enforcement Officers Memorial Fund hosting its 38th annual candlelight vigil on the National Mall in honor of police and first responders Wednesday who have died in the line of duty.
6: Sarah D. Beckstrom, Dennis M. Wagner Jr., Donald R. Cleaver, Marvin Risen, Todd L. Spiker.
5: FBI Director Cash Patel, the names engraved on the wall of the National Law Enforcement Officers Memorial in Washington, D.C. 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
2: Slight chance of rain showers today. Otherwise, sunshine mixed with clouds at times. Daytime highs approaching 81. Southerly winds 15 to 20 miles per hour. Partly cloudy skies tonight. Lows of a low around 60. Daytime highs approaching 94. Tomorrow, ample sunshine expected. Temperatures well above average Saturday and Sunday with highs in the upper 80s. Storms both days. I'm weatherology meteorologist Laura Lockwood on News Channel Nebraska. Right now, it's 55 degrees.
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1: Slight chance of rain showers today. Otherwise, sunshine mixed with clouds at times. Daytime highs approaching 81. Southerly winds 15 to 20 miles per hour. Partly cloudy skies tonight. Lows of a low around 60. Daytime highs approaching 94. Tomorrow, ample sunshine expected. Temperatures well above average Saturday and Sunday with highs in the upper 80s. Storms both days. I'm weatherology meteorologist Laura Lockwood on News Channel Nebraska. Right now, it's 55 degrees.
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5: Fox News, I'm Chris DeMeo. President Xi Jinping welcomes President Trump to China.
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7: 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Incredible. China's beautiful. 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
8: Chinese President Xi Jinping says his country should be partners, not rivals with the United States, but warned if the Taiwan question wasn't well handled, it could lead to an extremely dangerous situation. After the first round of talks, President Trump said things went great.
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2: Slight chance of rain showers today. Otherwise, sunshine mixed with clouds at times. Daytime highs approaching 81. Southerly winds 15 to 20 miles per hour. Partly cloudy skies tonight. Lows of a low around 60. Daytime highs approaching 94. Tomorrow, ample sunshine expected. Temperatures well above average Saturday and Sunday with highs in the upper 80s. Storms both days. I'm weatherology meteorologist Laura Lockwood on News Channel Nebraska. Currently, it's 57 degrees.
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0: I'm Brent Barnett on Brownfield. The U.S. House passed nationwide year-round E15 legislation Wednesday evening with bipartisan support. Nebraska Congressman Adrian Smith is the sponsor of the bill.
1: This is historic to get this out of the House and now over to the Senate.
0: Smith tells Brownfield if it's signed into law, it expands markets for corn farmers and options for consumers. More news is next.
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3: Slight chance of rain showers today. Otherwise, sunshine mixed with clouds at times. Daytime highs approaching 81. Southerly winds 15 to 20 miles per hour. Partly cloudy skies tonight. Lows of a low around 60. Daytime highs approaching 94. Tomorrow, ample sunshine expected. Temperatures well above average Saturday and Sunday with highs in the upper 80s. Storms both days. I'm weatherology meteorologist Laura Lockwood on News Channel Nebraska. Currently, it's 57 degrees.
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0: 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This guitar that I'm holding now once belonged to the great, great Toy Caldwell of the Marshall Tucker Band, who, along with his brother Tommy...
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2: Fox News, I'm CJ Papa. President Trump and China's leader Xi Jinping meeting for 2 hours on the first full day of their summit in Beijing.
3: They talked about expanding market access for American businesses. And President Xi expressed interest in purchasing more American oil to reduce China's dependence on the strait in the future. That's a really big takeaway.
2: White House correspondent Aisha Hosni traveling with the president. White House official says both countries agreed that Iran can never have a nuclear weapon, and that the Strait of Hormuz must remain open. Now, a reporter asking both leaders about Taiwan, this was the president's answer.
4: Great place. Incredible. China's beautiful.
2: China warning the U.S. about Taiwan at the meeting. Taiwan responding saying it's not particularly surprised by China's statements. 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
17: Thank you. Good morning. The U.S. Attorney's Office announced a 71-month prison term for a Fall City man who prosecutors say had 910 files of child pornography connected to the iCloud on his cell phone. Darren Tracy, 55, was ordered to 5 years supervised release when his prison term is complete. A press release says a Richardson County investigation led to a search warrant of the phone, which had images obtained from 2020 to 2023. Richardson County investigated the case and turned it over to the federal government as part of the project Safe Childhood. Tracy was ordered to pay $6,000 restitution to victims. City Hall issued an update Wednesday on railroad crossing closings in Nebraska City. The city says it is surprised to learn that four intersections will remain closed while Union Pacific crews are off. Crossings on North 8th, 9th, and 10th Streets and G Road will remain closed. Union Pacific has told the city to expect track work on G Road to be completed Tuesday, May 19th. And the 8th Street crossing to be finished the following day. The 9th and 10th Street crossings could be open by May 21st. Asphalt work would start at Industrial Road May 21st and be complete at Nebraska City crossings by May 23rd. Congressman Adrian Smith called E15 ethanol blends for auto fuels a winning solution. He urged passage of the Nationwide Consumer and Fuel Retailer Choice Act to make year-round E15 a reality and improve the country's energy independence.
18: It is a reliable, clean, and affordable homegrown fuel that strengthens every link in our domestic energy supply chain. Nationwide, year-round E15 would provide immediate relief to consumers, lowering costs at the pump at different levels, but in my district, you can see up to 52 cents per gallon at a time when families need it most.
17: Representative Smith said year-round E15 would increase demand for corn by over 2 billion bushels a year. Congressman Mike Flood said lifting restrictions on the sale of 15% ethanol nationwide has been a longtime goal. He said nationwide sale of E15 supports farmers, families, and rural America and is set to be a boon for Nebraska. Cass Graham features the new Cass County veteran service officer William Travis Royster. Royster is an Air Force veteran with more than 13 years of military service before being medically retired due to injuries sustained in the line of duty. Originally from Horse Branch, Kentucky, he now resides in Plattsmouth with his three children. His military background includes maintenance, Air Force Special Operations Command, and recruiting assignments. He also served as an Air Force Wounded Warrior Advocate at Offutt Air Force Base and competed in the Department of Defense Wounded Warrior Games. Royster said his mission is to help ensure veterans and their families receive the benefits and services earned through military service. His message, IGY6, meaning I've got your back. He says that reflects his commitment to supporting and advocating for Cass County veterans and their families. In sports, from the B1 districts at Gretna Tuesday, Nolan Gartner of Syracuse was first in the 400 meters with a time of 50.09. Nick Morgan of Plattsmouth was fifth, and Will Jansen of Syracuse sixth. Nash Crotty of Auburn was ninth. Gartner was also first in the 800 meters, followed by teammate Dayton Graves. Nathan Zack of Plattsmouth was third. Syracuse won the 4x400 relay with a team of Will Jansen, Xavier Apel, Dayton Graves, and Nolan Gartner. Syracuse also had the top two shot put finishers in Hunter Hoyle and Ryan Kirkhoff. Jesse Wilson of Plattsmouth was fourth in the 1600 meters. Oliver Ehler of Syracuse was second in the 110-meter hurdles and first in 300 meters. Seven of the boys' fastest 100-meter runners were from Ashland, Greenwood, or Gretna. Wyatt Tanner of Auburn placed seventh in the 200. The river stage is at 8.5 feet. 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
12: Slight chance of rain showers today. Otherwise, sunshine mixed with clouds at times. Daytime highs approaching 81. Southerly winds 15 to 20 miles per hour. Partly cloudy skies tonight. Lows of a low around 60. Daytime highs approaching 94. Tomorrow, ample sunshine expected. Temperatures well above average Saturday and Sunday with highs in the upper 80s. Storms both days. I'm weatherology meteorologist Laura Lockwood on News Channel Nebraska. Currently, it's 57 degrees.
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0: 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The Morton James Public Library in Nebraska City will host Engaging Mature Minds. 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
4: Who says

0: Corn was mixed Wednesday. Soybeans, cattle, and hogs finished higher. I'm John Perkins with a Brownfield Market Update. You are made for farming, and so is Stein. At Stein Seed Company, they have decades of research dedicated to developing seed that allows you to farm the way you want to farm. Stein has yield. Soybeans are up on short covering and technical buying, waiting to see what comes out of this week's face-to-face high-level trade talks with China. Crush margins remain solid, and U.S. plantings likely past the halfway point by now. July beans were up 2 1/4 at 1229. August was 1 3/4 higher at 1223 and a half. Aggressively unwinding product spreads. July bean meal was up $10.10 at 338.50. October soybean oil was down 104 points at 74.32. Corn was mostly modestly higher, watching U.S. planting weather, expecting generally good progress in much of the region this week. Ethanol production was up on the week, and stocks were their tightest since last October. July corn was up 3/4 at 480 and 3/4. September was one higher at 487 and a quarter. And wheat was down on profit-taking and technical selling. U.S. winter wheat production will be a multi-decade low, but that's been blunted by the large global supply. A major crop tour is largely confirming lower-than-average hard red winter yields in a key state. July Chicago is 3.5 lower at 675.5. July Kansas City was down 6.5 at 724 and 3/4. July Minneapolis is 4 1/4 lower at 719 and 3/4. Live and feeder cattle were up sharply on technical buying, watching the direct markets. Megan Grebner's got more on that in a moment. June live was up 510 at 250.280, and August was 540 higher at 246.47. August feeders are up 437 at 360.92. And hogs were supported by oversold signals and a higher midday move in the pork carcass cutout value. June lean was up 245 at $100.87. July was up 292 at 105.87. Megan Grebner has that full look at cash livestock after this.
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3: There was another light round of direct cash cattle trade that took place Wednesday. Dress deals in Nebraska were marked at $410, $7 higher than the prior week's weighted averages. There's been some light trade on both Monday and Tuesday. Live deals in the South were at $260, $3 higher than the previous week's business. Some dress deals were marked at $400. That was actually $2 to $3 lower than the prior week's weighted average basis. Look for more trade to develop over the balance of the week. Box beef was sharply lower with light demand for moderate offerings. Choice down 205 at 388.68. Select was 269 lower at 388.58. Estimated cattle slaughter was 108,000 head. Cash hogs were higher with a moderate negotiated run. Barrows and gilts at the National Daily Direct up 32 cents with a weighted average of 95.51. Pork values were higher up 51 cents at 96.03. Butts, loins, ribs, and hams were all up. And estimated hog slaughter was 484,000 head. I'm Megan Grebner for Brownfield.
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0: investigation led to a search warrant of the phone, which had images obtained from 2020 to 2023. Richardson County investigated the case and turned it over to the federal government as part of the Project Safe Childhood. Tracy was ordered to pay $6,000 restitution to victims. City Hall issued an update Wednesday on railroad crossing closings in Nebraska City. The city says it is surprised to learn that four intersections will remain closed while Union Pacific crews are off. Crossings on North 8th, 9th, and 10th Streets and G Road will remain closed. Union Pacific has told the city to expect track work on G Road to be completed Tuesday, May 19th, and the 8th Street crossing to be finished the following day. The 9th and 10th Street crossings could be open by May 21st. Asphalt work would start at Industrial Road May 21st and be complete at Nebraska City crossings by May 23rd. Congressman Adrian Smith called E15 ethanol blends for auto fuels a winning solution. He urged passage of the Nationwide Consumer and Fuel Retailer Choice Act to make year-round E15 a reality and improve the country's energy independence.
1: It is a reliable, clean, and affordable homegrown fuel that strengthens every link in our domestic energy supply chain. Nationwide, year-round E15 would provide immediate relief to consumers, lowering costs at the pump at different levels, but in my district, you can see up to 52 cents per gallon at a time when families need it most.
0: Representative Smith said year-round E15 would increase demand for corn by over 2 billion bushels a year. Congressman Mike Flood said lifting restrictions on the sale of 15% ethanol nationwide has been a longtime goal. He said nationwide sale of E15 supports farmers, families, and rural America and is set to be a boon for Nebraska. CASGRAM features the new Cass County Veteran Service Officer William Travis Royster. Royster is an Air Force veteran with more than 13 years of military service before being medically retired due to injuries sustained in the line of duty. Originally from Horse Branch, Kentucky, he now resides in Plattsmouth with his three children. His military background includes maintenance, Air Force Special Operations Command, and recruiting assignments. He also served as an Air Force Wounded Warrior Advocate at Offutt Air Force Base and competed in the Department of Defense Wounded Warrior Games. Royster said his mission is to help ensure veterans and their families receive the benefits and services earned through military service. His message, IGY6, meaning I've got your back. He says that reflects his commitment to supporting and advocating for Cass County veterans and their families. In sports, from the B1 districts at Gretna Tuesday, Nolan Gartner of Syracuse was first in the 400 meters with a time of 50.09. Nick Morgan of Plattsmouth was fifth and Will Jansen of Syracuse sixth. Nash Crotty of Auburn was ninth. Gartner was also first in the 800 meters, followed by teammate Dayton Graves. Nathan Zack of Plattsmouth was third. Syracuse won the 4x400 relay with a team of Will Jansen, Xavier Apel, Dayton Graves, and Nolan Gartner. Syracuse also had the top two shot put finishers in Hunter Hoyle and Ryan Kirkhoff. Jesse Wilson of Plattsmouth was fourth in the 1600 meters. Oliver Ehler of Syracuse was second in the 110-meter hurdles and first in 300 meters. Seven of the boys' fastest 100-meter runners were from Ashland, Greenwood, or Gretna. Wyatt Tanner of Auburn placed seventh in the 200. The river stage is at 8.5 feet. 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
2: 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Or visit them just north of the courthouse in Nebraska City. Rosella Louise Eaton, age 85, of Nebraska City, passed away Wednesday, May 6th at the Bellevue Medical Center in Bellevue. A funeral service is scheduled for 11 o'clock this morning at Goody Mortuary, Nebraska City. Burial will follow the service at East Union Cemetery near Union. Family will greet friends from 10 to 10.

0: 10:45 before the service this morning, and an Eastern Star service will be held at 10:45. Memorials may be given to the Queen Esther Chapter No. 1 Order of the Eastern Star in Nebraska City. Goody Mortuary Nebraska City is in charge of the arrangements for Rosella Louise Eaton. Kent A. McGinnis, age 61, of Nebraska City, passed away Monday, May 11th at St. Mary's Hospital in Nebraska City, surrounded by his loving family. Funeral Mass will be held at 10 o'clock Friday morning at St. Mary's Catholic Church in Nebraska City, and burial will follow at Wayuka Cemetery in Nebraska City. Family will greet friends this evening from 5 to 7 at St. Mary's Catholic Church, with recitation of the Rosary starting at 7 o'clock. Memorials may be given to St. Mary's Catholic Church, Lourdes Central Catholic School, or St. Mary's Hospital Foundation. Goody Mortuary Nebraska City is in charge of the arrangements for Kent A. McGinnis. And Arnold M. Arnie Beckman, age 90, of Nebraska City, passed away Saturday, May 9th at the Ambassador in Nebraska City. Funeral Mass will be at 10:30 Saturday morning at St. Mary's Catholic Church in Nebraska City. Burial will follow at St. Mary's Cemetery in Nebraska City, with military honors conducted by the Nebraska Army National Guard Funeral Honors Detail and Talmadge American Legion. Memorials may be directed to the Nebraska City Baseball Association or St. Mary's Catholic Church. Goody Mortuary Nebraska City is in charge of the arrangements for Arnold M. Arnie Beckman. For the full funeral listings and a complete obituary archive, head to newschannelnebraska.com.
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4: Slight chance of rain showers today. Otherwise, sunshine mixed with clouds at times. Daytime highs approaching 81. Southerly winds 15 to 20 miles per hour. Partly cloudy skies tonight. Lows of a low around 60. Daytime highs approaching 94. Tomorrow, ample sunshine expected. Temperatures well above average Saturday and Sunday, with highs in the upper 80s. Storms both days. I'm weatherology meteorologist Laura Lockwood on News Channel Nebraska. Currently, it's 57 degrees.
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3: News on D'Angelosi, President Trump attending a state banquet on his first full day in China.
4: I want to thank President Xi, my friend, for this magnificent welcome. And it really was a magnificent welcome like none other.
3: The fine dining coming after bilateral talks.
5: They talked about expanding market access for American businesses into China. They also talked about wanting more progress on stopping the flow of fentanyl. That's something the president brought up. Now, the Chinese purchases of American agricultural products was also something that was brought up. And President Xi expressed interest in purchasing more American oil.
3: That's Fox's Aisha Hosni. The British military says a ship anchored off the east coast of the United Arab Emirates has been seized and is headed towards Iranian territorial waters. 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
7: Thank you. Good morning. The U.S. Attorney's Office announced a 71-month prison term for a Fall City man who prosecutors say had 910 files of child pornography connected to the iCloud on his cell phone. Darren Tracy, 55, was ordered to 5 years supervised release when his prison term is complete. A press release says a Richardson County investigation led to a search warrant of the phone, which had images obtained from 2020 to 2023. Richardson County investigated the case and turned it over to the federal government as part of the Project Safe Childhood. Tracy was ordered to pay $6,000 restitution to victims. City Hall issued an update Wednesday on railroad crossing closings in Nebraska City. The city says it is surprised to learn that 4 intersections will remain closed while Union Pacific crews are off. Crossings on North 8th, 9th, and 10th Streets and G Road will remain closed. Union Pacific has told the city to expect track work on G Road to be completed Tuesday, May 19th, and the 8th Street crossing to be finished the following day. The 9th and 10th Street crossings could be open by May 21st. Asphalt work would start at Industrial Road May 21st and be complete at Nebraska City crossings by May 23rd. Congressman Adrian Smith called E15 ethanol blends for auto fuels a winning solution. He urged passage of the Nationwide Consumer and Fuel Retailer Choice Act to make year-round E15 a reality and improve the country's energy independence.
8: It is a reliable, clean, and affordable homegrown fuel that strengthens every link in our domestic energy supply chain. Nationwide, year-round E15 would provide immediate relief to consumers, lowering costs at the pump at different levels, but in my district, you can see up to 52 cents per gallon at a time when families need it most.
7: Representative Smith said year-round E15 would increase demand for corn by over 2 billion bushels a year. Congressman Mike Flood said lifting restrictions on the sale of 15% ethanol nationwide has been a long-time goal. He said nationwide sale of E15 supports farmers, families, and rural America and is set to be a boon for Nebraska. Cass Graham features the new Cass County veteran service officer William Travis Royster. Royster is an Air Force veteran with more than 13 years of military service before being medically retired due to injuries sustained in the line of duty. Originally from Horse Branch, Kentucky, he now resides in Plattsmouth with his three children. His military background includes maintenance, Air Force Special Operations Command, and recruiting assignments. He also served as an Air Force Wounded Warrior Advocate at Offutt Air Force Base and competed in the Department of Defense Wounded Warrior Games. Royster said his mission is to help ensure veterans and their families receive the benefits and services earned through military service. His message, IGY6, meaning I've got your back. He says that reflects his commitment to supporting and advocating for Cass County veterans and their families. In sports, from the B1 districts at Gretna Tuesday, Nolan Gartner of Syracuse was first in the 400 meters with a time of 50.09. Nick Morgan of Plattsmouth was fifth and Will Jansen of Syracuse sixth. Nash Crotty of Auburn was ninth. Gartner was also first in the 800 meters, followed by teammate Dayton Graves. Nathan Zack of Plattsmouth was third. Syracuse won the 4x400 relay with a team of Will Jansen, Xavier Apel, Dayton Graves, and Nolan Gartner. Syracuse also had the top two shot put finishers in Hunter Hoyle and Ryan Kirkhoff. Jesse Wilson of Plattsmouth was fourth in the 1600 meters. Oliver Ehler of Syracuse was second in the 110-meter hurdles and first in 300 meters. Seven of the boys' fastest 100-meter runners were from Ashland, Greenwood, or Gretna. Wyatt Tanner of Auburn placed seventh in the 200. The river stage is at 8.5 feet. From the News Channel Nebraska Newsroom, I'm Dan Swanson.
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9: Slight chance of rain showers today. Otherwise, sunshine mixed with clouds at times. Daytime highs approaching 81. Southerly winds 15 to 20 miles per hour. Partly cloudy skies. Tonight, lows of a low around 60. Daytime highs approaching 94. Tomorrow, ample sunshine expected. Temperatures well above average Saturday and Sunday with highs in the upper 80s. Storms both days. I'm weatherology meteorologist Laura Lockwood on News Channel Nebraska. Currently, it's 57 degrees.
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1: 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Brandon Aksumit joined by NU System President Dr. Jeff Gold, where this week we're talking joint accreditation. So Dr. Gold, the University of Nebraska-Lincoln and the University of Nebraska Medical Center are pursuing accreditation with the Higher Learning Commission. What will it mean to have the two institutions accredited jointly?
2: Well, this joint accreditation is a transformational moment, a truly historic moment for our university system. You know, what our audience may not understand is that before 1968, the Med Center and UNL were accredited as a single institution, and that was separated when the system, the University of Nebraska system, was created in 1968. Since that time, we've been looked at as separate entities in spite of the fact we work together. Students transfer back and forth, faculty collaborate, etc. But when we are reported through national reporting organizations, we are looked at very separately.
1: And what benefits will come with the joint accreditation?
2: Historically, if you look at the research ranking nationally by either UNMC or our UNL, they rank between 100 and 125th in the nation. By combining the two, we rank between 50 and 55th.
1: What are the next steps in this joint accreditation process?
2: Well, this has already been approved by the Higher Learning Commission, and we're just waiting for the final date of transition by the U.S. Department of Education, which is targeted to be somewhere approximately the 15th of June of this year.
3: 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Community Medical Center sends best wishes to this year's high school senior classes. Good luck for great success in your future from Community Medical Center in Falls City.
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0: Hello, I'm Kellen Havikin with the latest ag headlines on Brownfield. The U.S. House has passed nationwide year-round E15 legislation on Wednesday. Congressman Adrian Smith of Nebraska is the sponsor of the Nationwide Consumer and Fuel Retailer Choice Act.
1: This is historic to get this out of the House and now over to the Senate.
0: An extension weed and forage specialist says he expects a significant amount of wheat acres to be abandoned in parts of the Central Plains. Romulo Lulato with Kansas State University says conditions of fields surveyed on the second day of the hard red winter wheat tour were terrible.
2: We're stopping to sample the best fields and that we're seeing in this region, and those fields are coming in between 5 and 15 bushels per acre. Again, these are the best fields that we are finding in this region. We're not stopping at the ones that are pretty much failed because they're again, very likely going to be terminated.
0: And the U.S. ag industry is closely watching trade negotiations between the U.S. and China. I'm Kellen Havikin for Brownfield.
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Thank you. Good morning. The U.S. Attorney's Office announced a 71-month prison term for a Falls City man who prosecutors say had 910 files of child pornography connected to the iCloud on his cell phone. Darren Tracy, 55, was ordered to 5 years supervised release when his prison term is complete. A press release says a Richardson County investigation led to a search warrant of the phone, which had images obtained from 2020 to 2023. Richardson County investigated the case and turned it over to the federal government as part of the Project Safe Childhood. Tracy was ordered to pay $6,000 restitution to victims. City Hall issued an update Wednesday on railroad crossing closings in Nebraska City. The city says it is surprised to learn that four intersections will remain closed while Union Pacific crews are off. Crossings on North 8th, 9th, and 10th Streets and G Road will remain closed. Union Pacific has told the city to expect track work on G Road to be completed Tuesday, May 19th, and the 8th Street crossing to be finished the following day. The 9th and 10th Street crossings could be open by May 21st. Asphalt work would start at Industrial Road May 21st and be complete at Nebraska City crossings by May 23rd. Congressman Adrian Smith called E15 ethanol blends for auto fuels a winning solution. He urged passage of the Nationwide Consumer and Fuel Retailer Choice Act to make year-round E15 a reality and improve the country's energy industry.

0: Flood said lifting restrictions on the sale of 15% ethanol nationwide has been a longtime goal. He said nationwide sale of E15 supports farmers, families, and rural America and is set to be a boon for Nebraska. CASGRAM features the new Cass County Veteran Service Officer William Travis Royster. Royster is an Air Force veteran with more than 13 years of military service before being medically retired due to injuries sustained in the line of duty. Originally from Horse Branch, Kentucky, he now resides in Plattsmouth with his three children. His military background includes maintenance, Air Force Special Operations Command, and recruiting assignments. He also served as an Air Force Wounded Warrior Advocate at Offutt Air Force Base and competed in the Department of Defense Wounded Warrior Games. Royster said his mission is to help ensure veterans and their families receive the benefits and services earned through military service. His message, IGY6, meaning I've got your back. He says that reflects his commitment to supporting and advocating for Cass County veterans and their families. In sports, from the B1 districts at Gretna Tuesday, Nolan Gartner of Syracuse was first in the 400 meters with a time of 50.09. Nick Morgan of Plattsmouth was fifth and Will Jansen of Syracuse sixth. Nash Crotty of Auburn was ninth. Gartner was also first in the 800 meters, followed by teammate Dayton Graves. Nathan Zack of Plattsmouth was third. Syracuse won the 4x400 relay with a team of Will Jansen, Xavier Apel, Dayton Graves, and Nolan Gartner. Syracuse also had the top two shot put finishers in Hunter Hoyle and Ryan Kirkhoff. Jesse Wilson of Plattsmouth was fourth in the 1600 meters. Oliver Ehler of Syracuse was second in the 110-meter hurdles and first in 300 meters. Seven of the boys' fastest 100-meter runners were from Ashland, Greenwood, or Gretna. Wyatt Tanner of Auburn placed seventh in the 200. The river stage is at 8.5 feet. From the News Channel Nebraska Newsroom, I'm Dan Swanson.
1: 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Or visit them just north of the courthouse in Nebraska City. Rosella Louise Eaton, age 85, of Nebraska City, passed away Wednesday, May 6th at the Bellevue Medical Center in Bellevue. A funeral service is scheduled for 11 o'clock this morning at Goody Mortuary, Nebraska City. Burial will follow the service at East Union Cemetery near Union. Family will greet friends from 10 to 10:45 before the service this morning, and an Eastern Star service will be held at 10:45. Memorials may be given to the Queen Esther Chapter No. 1 Order of the Eastern Star in Nebraska City. Goody Mortuary, Nebraska City is in charge of the arrangements for Rosella Louise Eaton. Kent A. McGinnis, age 61, of Nebraska City, passed away Monday, May 11th at St. Mary's Hospital in Nebraska City, surrounded by his loving family. Funeral Mass will be held at 10 o'clock Friday morning at St. Mary's Catholic Church in Nebraska City, and burial will follow at Wayuka Cemetery in Nebraska City. Family will greet friends this evening from 5 to 7 at St. Mary's Catholic Church with recitation of the Rosary starting at 7 o'clock. Memorials may be given to St. Mary's Catholic Church, Lourdes Central Catholic School, or St. Mary's Hospital Foundation. Goody Mortuary, Nebraska City is in charge of the arrangements for Kent A. McGinnis. And Arnold M. Arnie Beckman, age 90, of Nebraska City, passed away Saturday, May 9th at the Ambassador in Nebraska City. Funeral Mass will be at 10:30 Saturday morning at St. Mary's Catholic Church in Nebraska City. Burial will follow at St. Mary's Cemetery in Nebraska City with military honors conducted by the Nebraska Army National Guard Funeral Honors Detail and Talmadge American Legion. Memorials may be directed to the Nebraska City Baseball Association or St. Mary's Catholic Church. Goody Mortuary, Nebraska City is in charge of the arrangements for Arnold M. Arnie Beckman. For the full funeral listings and a complete obituary archive, head to newschannelnebraska.com.
2: Slight chance of rain showers today. Otherwise, sunshine mixed with clouds at times. Daytime highs approaching 81. Southerly winds 15 to 20 miles per hour. Partly cloudy skies tonight. Lows of a low around 60. Daytime highs approaching 94. Tomorrow, ample sunshine expected. Temperatures well above average Saturday and Sunday with highs in the upper 80s. Storms both days. I'm weatherology meteorologist Laura Lockwood.

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2: News, I'm CJ Papa. During the state dinner in China, President Trump described the tone of his chat with his Chinese counterpart.
3: Extremely positive and productive conversations and meetings today.
2: He then invited President Xi Jinping to the White House September 24th. The leaders did speak about issues ranging from fentanyl to preventing Iran from obtaining a nuclear weapon and keeping the Strait of Hormuz open. Plus,
4: a foreign affairs spokeswoman wrote, President Xi stressed to President Trump that the Taiwan question is the most important issue in China-U.S. relations. If it is handled properly, the bilateral relationship will enjoy overall stability.
2: White House correspondent Aisha Hosni traveling with the president and House Democrats gathering today for a special meeting on redistricting. America's listening to Fox News.
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6: Thank you. Good morning. The U.S. Attorney's Office announced a 71-month prison term for a Fall City man who prosecutors say had 910 files of child pornography connected to the iCloud on his cell phone. Darren Tracy, 55, was ordered to 5 years supervised release when his prison term is complete. A press release says a Richardson County investigation led to a search warrant of the phone, which had images obtained from 2020 to 2023. Richardson County investigated the case and turned it over to the federal government as part of the Project Safe Childhood. Tracy was ordered to pay $6,000 restitution to victims. City Hall issued an update Wednesday on railroad crossing closings in Nebraska City. The city says it is surprised to learn that 4 intersections will remain closed while Union Pacific crews are off. Crossings on North 8th, 9th, and 10th Streets and G Road will remain closed. Union Pacific has told the city to expect track work on G Road to be completed Tuesday, May 19th. And the 8th Street crossing to be finished the following day. The 9th and 10th Street crossings could be open by May 21st. Asphalt work would start at Industrial Road May 21st and be complete at Nebraska City crossings by May 23rd. Congressman Adrian Smith called E15 ethanol blends for auto fuels a winning solution. He urged passage of the Nationwide Consumer and Fuel Retailer Choice Act to make year-round E15 a reality and improve the country's energy independence.
7: It is a reliable, clean, and affordable homegrown fuel that strengthens every link in our domestic energy supply chain. Nationwide, year-round E15 would provide immediate relief to consumers, lowering costs at the pump at different levels, but in my district, you can see up to 52 cents per gallon at a time when families need it most.
6: Representative Smith said year-round E15 would increase demand for corn by over 2 billion bushels a year. Congressman Mike Flood said lifting restrictions on the sale of 15% ethanol nationwide has been a longtime goal. He said nationwide sale of E15 supports farmers, families, and rural America and is set to be a boon for Nebraska. CASGRAM features the new Cass County Veteran Service Officer William Travis Royster. Royster is an Air Force veteran with more than 13 years of military service before being medically retired due to injuries sustained in the line of duty. Originally from Horse Branch, Kentucky, he now resides in Plattsmouth with his three children. His military background includes maintenance, Air Force Special Operations Command, and recruiting assignments. He also served as an Air Force Wounded Warrior Advocate at Offutt Air Force Base and competed in the Department of Defense Wounded Warrior Games. Royster said his mission is to help ensure veterans and their families receive the benefits and services earned through military service. His message, IGY6, meaning I've got your back. He says that reflects his commitment to supporting and advocating for Cass County veterans and their families. In sports, from the B1 districts at Gretna Tuesday, Nolan Gartner of Syracuse was first in the 400 meters with a time of 50.09. Nick Morgan of Plattsmouth was fifth and Will Jansen of Syracuse sixth. Nash Crotty of Auburn was ninth. Gartner was also first in the 800 meters, followed by teammate Dayton Graves. Nathan Zack of Plattsmouth was third. Syracuse won the 4x400 relay with a team of Will Jansen, Xavier Apel, Dayton Graves, and Nolan Gartner. Syracuse also had the top two shot put finishers in Hunter Hoyle and Ryan Kirkhoff. Jesse Wilson of Plattsmouth was fourth in the 1600 meters. Oliver Ehler of Syracuse was second in the 110-meter hurdles and first in 300 meters. Seven of the boys' fastest 100-meter runners were from Ashland, Greenwood, or Gretna. Wyatt Tanner of Auburn placed seventh in the 200. The river stage is at 8.5 feet. From the News Channel Nebraska Newsroom, I'm Dan Swanson.
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9: Sunshine mixed with clouds at times today, with a slight chance of rain showers. Daytime highs approaching 81. Southerly winds 15 to 20 miles per hour. Lows dip down to about 60. Tonight, partly cloudy skies. Bright sunshine expected tomorrow. High temperatures reach up to 94. Temperatures well above average Saturday and Sunday, with highs in the upper 80s. Thunderstorms possible both days. I'm weatherology meteorologist Laura Lockwood on News Channel Nebraska. Right now, it's 62 degrees.
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0: temps continue their wide range west to east across the heartland. Summer like on the plains, moderating temperatures for the rest of the week into the eastern Corn Belt. A far more active weather pattern southwest to northeast as well. Good Thursday morning, everyone. It's agriculture meteorologist Greg Solier. We're back in with your ag weather today right here on Brownfield Ag News. Well, a decent day's worth of weather from an outdoor work perspective. None too fantastic on those air temperatures, ranging through the 40s and 50s from the eastern Great Lakes region on into areas of about the I-70 corridor. West and south of there, though, into the 60s. No real warmth until you get out west of the Mississippi and more so west of the Missouri. Those readings soared into the 80s up across areas of the northern plains, pushing close to 90 in some spots. Bit of a boundary shaping up there currently, and a developing warm front on the eastern flank of that warmth, and he's expected to press on eastbound over the next couple of days. And there we go with a reintroduction of showers and thunderstorms. For some folks, it'll be a benefit. Others, back in field work delay mode. Still others will appreciate the moderation of temperatures, the warming of soils, especially over eastern Corn Belt locales. In any event, daytime readings often running in a cool note this morning, a little patchy frost into parts of the Lower Lakes region and north from there. Later on this afternoon, at least somewhat better, upper 50s and 60s over the eastern Corn Belt, 70s into the Mississippi Valley, low to mid 80s Red River and the Missouri River on westward, and here comes some low and mid 90s for the next couple over parts of Kansas, Oklahoma, pushing close to 100 down through West Texas cotton and cattle country. It is the eastern flank of that hot shield, that hot dome beginning to flatten a bit and track to the east and northeast. That will deliver an increasingly strong southwest wind flow up aloft, and at the same time, that developing warm front will engulf moisture too. All adds up to an increase in shower and thunderstorm activity over the next 24 to 36 hours, initially focused into sections of the western Corn Belt, but then sliding by Friday into eastern areas, and there it goes on a recurring repeating basis from the eastern through lower Great Lakes region, southwestward to the Ozarks, and more so into the western Corn Belt and a good part of the central plains going forward well into next week, without outbreaks of showers and thunderstorms on a daily basis, late night to early mid-morning, and then later afternoon into the middle evening, and the likelihood of recurring multiple days of severe weather that will shape up over the northern and western Corn Belt in particular, back into the central and southern plains. And with time, that severe weather potential working on eastbound into parts of the Midwest at some point later on into the weekend or early next week. And by early next week, 90-degree air may be evident over parts of the central Corn Belt, some cooling back into the northern and central high plains, and a wide and ever-increasing outbreak or two of showers and thunderstorms. Drought relief for some. Others, perhaps too much of a good thing. Others, back into field work delay mode, especially from a planning standpoint across the eastern Corn Belt. I'm Greg Solier with your Ag Weather Today.
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0: The U.S. House has passed nationwide year-round E15 legislation with bipartisan support. Hello, I'm Kellen Havikin with the latest agribusiness news on Brownfield. 100 years ago, Pioneer's founders had a vision that transformed the future of agriculture, and they've been innovating ever since. See how it all started at pioneer.com. Congressman Adrian Smith of Nebraska is the sponsor of the Nationwide Consumer and Fuel Retailer Choice Act.
1: This is historic to get this out of the House and now over to the Senate.
0: Smith tells Brownfield if it's signed into law, it expands markets for corn farmers and options for consumers.
1: We have elevated the debate with a consumer choice-oriented objective that can prevent ad hoc disaster payments in the future.
0: Nebraska farmer Jan Ten Bensel says the vote marks a major milestone for agriculture.
2: We are a great domestic energy source, and we can help save consumers' money at the pump. We can help the price at the farm gate for farmers, and we can provide high protein, palatable animal feed. This is a win-win-win, and ethanol checks all the boxes all the time.
0: An extension wheat and forage specialist says he expects a significant amount of wheat acres to be abandoned in part of the Central Plains. Romulo Lulato with Kansas State University says conditions of fields surveyed on the second day of the hard red winter wheat tour were terrible.
3: We were stopping to sample the best fields and that we're seeing in this region, and those fields are coming in between 5 and 15 bushels per acre. Again, these are the best fields that we are finding in this region. We're not stopping the ones that are pretty much failed because they're again very likely going to be terminated.
0: He tells Brownfield the crop has suffered from a combination of dry conditions, wheat streak mosaic virus, and freeze damage.
3: The crop is very short, very drought stressed. All of the bottom leaves are pretty much gone. The crop is very thin. You walk in between those rows, and there's simply nothing there.
0: A market analyst says the ag industry is closely watching this week's trade negotiations between the U.S. and China. Jim McCormick with AgMarket.net says he'd like to see written commitments of purchases for ag goods like soybeans and beef.
4: Those are kind of low-hanging fruit, per se, for China to buy. The real question is, you know, China kind of hinted at this back in March that maybe they'd be interested in more of the other row crops, sorghum, corn, DDGs, ethanol. That is what the trade's going to look for.
0: He tells Brownfield soybean prices have moved higher.
4: New crop beans are trading over $12. That is part of the reason why beans are up at 12 is there is anticipation that China is going to buy beans. We will see.
0: And he says enforcement of a deal will also play a large role. I'm Kellen Havikin for Brownfield.
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1: Sunshine mixed with clouds at times today, with a slight chance of rain showers. Daytime highs approaching 81. Southerly winds 15 to 20 miles per hour. Lows dip down to about 60 tonight. Partly cloudy skies. Bright sunshine expected tomorrow. High temperatures reach up to 94. Temperatures well above average Saturday and Sunday, with highs in the upper 80s. Thunderstorms possible both days. I'm weatherology meteorologist Laura Lockwood on News Channel Nebraska. Right now, it's 62 degrees.
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1: 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Okay. Well, 1, 2, 3, 4. 1, 2, 3, 4. Busted flat in Baton Rouge and heading for the trains.

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1: Thank you. Good morning. The U.S. Attorney's Office announced a 71-month prison term for a Fall City man who prosecutors say had 910 files of child pornography connected to the iCloud on his cell phone. Darren Tracy, 55, was ordered to 5 years supervised release when his prison term is complete. A press release says a Richardson County investigation led to a search warrant of the phone, which had images obtained from 2020 to 2023. Richardson County investigated the case and turned it over to the federal government as part of the Project Safe Childhood. Tracy was ordered to pay $6,000 restitution to victims. City Hall issued an update Wednesday on railroad crossing closings in Nebraska City. The city says it is surprised to learn that four intersections will remain closed while Union Pacific crews are off. Crossings on North 8th, 9th, and 10th Streets and G Road will remain closed. Union Pacific has told the city to expect track work on G Road to be completed Tuesday, May 19th, and the 8th Street crossing to be finished the following day. The 9th and 10th Street crossings could be open by May 21st. Asphalt work would start at Industrial Road May 21st and be complete at Nebraska City crossings by May 23rd. Congressman Adrian Smith called E15 ethanol blends for auto fuels a winning solution. He urged passage of the Nationwide Consumer and Fuel Retailer Choice Act to make year-round E15 a reality and improve the country's energy independence.
2: It is a reliable, clean, and affordable homegrown fuel that strengthens every link in our domestic energy supply chain. Nationwide, year-round E15 would provide immediate relief to consumers, lowering costs at the pump at different levels, but in my district, you can see up to 52 cents per gallon at a time when families need it most.
1: Representative Smith said year-round E15 would increase demand for corn by over 2 billion bushels a year. Congressman Mike Flood said lifting restrictions on the sale of 15% ethanol nationwide has been a long-time goal. He said nationwide sale of E15 supports farmers, families, and rural America and is set to be a boon for Nebraska. CASGRAM features the new Cass County Veteran Service Officer William Travis Royster. Royster is an Air Force veteran with more than 13 years of military service before being medically retired due to injuries sustained in the line of duty. Originally from Horse Branch, Kentucky, he now resides in Plattsmouth with his three children. His military background includes maintenance, Air Force Special Operations Command, and recruiting assignments. He also served as an Air Force Wounded Warrior Advocate at Offutt Air Force Base and competed in the Department of Defense Wounded Warrior Games. Royster said his mission is to help ensure veterans and their families receive the benefits and services earned through military service. His message, IGY6, meaning I've got your back. He says that reflects his commitment to supporting and advocating for Cass County veterans and their families. In sports, from the B1 districts at Gretna Tuesday, Nolan Gartner of Syracuse was first in the 400 meters with a time of 50.09. Nick Morgan of Plattsmouth was fifth and Will Jansen of Syracuse sixth. Nash Crotty of Auburn was ninth. Gartner was also first in the 800 meters, followed by teammate Dayton Graves. Nathan Zack of Plattsmouth was third. Syracuse won the 4x400 relay with a team of Will Jansen, Xavier Apel, Dayton Graves, and Nolan Gartner. Syracuse also had the top two shot put finishers in Hunter Hoyle and Ryan Kirkhoff. Jesse Wilson of Plattsmouth was fourth in the 1600 meters. Oliver Ehler of Syracuse was second in the 110-meter hurdles and first in 300 meters. Seven of the boys' fastest 100-meter runners were from Ashland, Greenwood, or Gretna. Wyatt Tanner of Auburn placed seventh in the 200. The river stage is at 8.5 feet. From the News Channel Nebraska Newsroom, I'm Dan Swanson.
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4: Sunshine mixed with clouds at times today. with a slight chance of rain showers. Daytime highs approaching 81. Southerly winds 15 to 20 miles per hour. Lows dip down to about 60. Tonight, partly cloudy skies. Bright sunshine expected tomorrow. High temperatures reach up to 94. Temperatures well above average Saturday and Sunday with highs in the upper 80s. Thunderstorms possible both days. I'm weatherology meteorologist Laura Lockwood on News Channel Nebraska. Currently 64.
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0: call him Amos, Moses. Sit down on him, Amos. Make it count, son. About 45 minutes, I need to get my door to dinner.
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2: China and E15, two headlines taking center stage today. You're listening to the American Ag Network. Good morning, I'm Susan Littlefield. A bill allowing nationwide E15 sales year-round passed the House yesterday, 218 to 203. The bill now moves on to the Senate, where it'll face a tougher battle. Representatives from ag-producing states call the bill a big win for farmers, while other representatives of both parties oppose the bill and its attachment to the RFS and SREs. China announced they will be renewing export licenses for more than 400 U.S. beef packing facilities that were allowed to expire in March of last year, but within hours had reverted all those licenses back to expired. Clearly, China is using their buying power as a bargaining chip in discussions with the summit underway. And the Treasury Secretary says soybeans are all taken care of after the existing three-year 25 million metric ton deal with China. Opening numbers comes up after this on the American Ag Network. Time again for the Nebraska Corn Minute. I'm Susan Littlefield. It is definitely time to celebrate as Renewable Fuels Month is upon us. Dawn Caldwell is Executive Director of Renewable Fuels Nebraska.
3: We support the industry that uses Nebraska's corn and makes Nebraska's distillers grains and other biochemicals, and is a big part of the fabric of our agriculture here in Nebraska. Nebraska ranks number 2 in ethanol production. We have 24 plants, and around those 24 plants, within about a 50-mile radius, we will typically see in any given year as little as a nickel, but as up to about 25 to even 50 cents better margin on the corn in those areas, depending on what kind of year it's been for corn production, of course. But it's really good for those rural communities across Nebraska.
2: That's Dawn Caldwell, and this is a Nebraska Corn Minute. July corn is opening 472 down 8 3/4. December down 8.5, 494.5. July beans 1195 3/4, down 33 1/4. And November down 24.5, 1183 1/4. Soybean meal July 332.70, down 580. Oil July 73.12, that's down 120. Chicago wheat for July 665 3/4, down 9 3/4. September down 9.5, 678 3/4. Kansas City July 712 3/4, down 12. September down 13 3/4, 722 1/4. Minneapolis July 4 1/4 lower, 715. September 735, down 5. Live cattle June 254.82, up 202. August up 207, 248.55. May feeders 369.27, up 195. August 363.80, up 287. May lean hogs 90.87, down 2. June down 52, $100.35. 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
2: I was on the outskirts of a little southern town, trying to reach my destination before the sun went down. The old CB was blaring away on channel 19 when there came a little boy's voice on the radio line. And he said, "Breaker 19, is anyone there? Come on back, truckers, and talk to Teddy Bear." Well, I keyed the mic and I said, "You got it, Teddy Bear." And the little boy's voice came back on the air. "Appreciate the break. Who we got on that end?" I told him my handle, and then he began. "Now, I'm not supposed to bother you fellas out there. Mom says you're busy and for me to stay off there. But you see, I get lonely and it helps to talk. 'Cause that's about all I can do. I'm crippled and I can't walk." I came back and told him to fire up that mic, and I talked to him as long as he liked. "This was my dad's radio," the little boy said, "but I guess it's mine and mom's now, 'cause my daddy's dead. Dad had a wreck about a month ago. He was trying to get home in a blinding snow. Mom has to work now to make ends meet, and I'm not much help with my two crippled feet. She says not to worry, that we'll make it all right. But I hear her crying sometimes late at night. You know, there's one thing I want more than anything else to see. Oh, I know you guys are too busy to bother with me. But you see, my dad used to take me for rides when he was home. But I guess it's all over now since my daddy's gone." Not one breaker came on the old CB as that little crippled boy talked with me. I tried hard to swallow a lump that just wouldn't stay down as I thought about my boy back in Greenville town. Dad was going to take Mom and me with him later on this year. Well, I remember him saying, "Someday this old truck will be yours, Teddy Bear. But I know I'll never get to ride an 18-wheeler again. But this old base will keep me in touch with all my trucker friends. Teddy Bear's going to back on out now and leave you alone, 'cause it's about time for Mom to come home. But you give me a shout when you're passing through, and I'll sure be happy to come back to you." Well, I came back and I said, "Before you go, 1010, what's your home 20, little CB friend?" Well, he gave me his address and I didn't once hesitate, 'cause this hot load of freight is just gonna have to wait. I turned that truck around on a dime and headed straight for Jackson Street, 229. And as I rounded the corner, oh, I got one heck of a shock. 18-wheelers were lined up for three city blocks. Well, I guess every driver for miles around had caught Teddy Bear's call. And that little crippled boy was having a ball. For as fast as one driver would carry him in, another would carry him to his truck and take off again. Well, you better believe I took my turn at riding Teddy Bear. And then I carried him back in and put him down in his chair. And buddy, if I never live to see happiness again, I want you to know I saw it that day in the face of that little man. We took up a collection for him before his mama got home, and each driver said goodbye, and then they were all gone. He shook my hand with a mile-long grin and said, "So long, trucker. I'll catch you again." Yeah, I hit that interstate with tears in my eyes. I turned on the radio and I got another surprise. "Breaker 19," came a voice on the air. "Just one word of thanks from Mama Teddy Bear. We wish each and every one a special prayer for you, 'cause you just made my little boy's dream come true. I'll sign off now before I start to cry. May God ride with you. 10-4. And goodbye.
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11: Sunshine mixed with clouds at times today, with a slight chance of rain showers. High temperatures reach up to 82. Southerly winds 15 to 20 miles per hour. Partly cloudy skies again tonight. Lows dip down to about 60. Daytime highs approaching 94. Tomorrow, mainly sunny skies. Temperatures well above average Saturday and Sunday, with highs in the upper 80s. Storms both days. I'm weatherology meteorologist Laura Lockwood on News Channel Nebraska. Currently, it's 67 degrees.
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2: Fox News, I'm CJ Papa. President Trump says he wants Chinese President Xi to come to the U.S.
3: It is my honor to extend an invitation to you and Madam Peng to visit us at the White House this September 24th, and we look forward to it.
2: He also offered this at a state dinner.
3: I'd now like to raise a glass and propose a toast to the rich and enduring ties between the American and Chinese people.
2: But the Chinese contend Taiwan can damage relationship with the U.S.
4: Taiwan independence and cross-strait peace are as irreconcilable as fire and water. The U.S. side must exercise extra caution in handling the Taiwan question.
2: Fox's Jackie Heinrich with the president in Beijing. The S&P 500, Nasdaq hitting all-time intraday highs this morning, led by technology, putting both on pace for back-to-back record closes. 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
6: From the News Channel Nebraska Newsroom, I'm Dan Swanson. The Richardson County Sheriff's Office reports drug charges following the search of a Chase Street residence in Falls City. Adam Shute, 50, is suspected of maintaining a drug house, possession of a deadly weapon by a prohibited person, and possession of a controlled substance. An arrest affidavit says the search yielded a 20-inch sword, tactical axe, candy bars labeled psychedelic mushrooms, and 8 glass containers labeled THC. A second affidavit says Shute was pulled over May 9th in the alley behind his residence. Psilocybin mushrooms and 2 fixed blade knives were found. The Republican nomination for Nebraska Secretary of State, Scott Peterson, told 1011 News that all of Nebraska's leaders are Republicans and they need to start figuring out how to get things done. He said people are losing confidence in them if they don't. He said President Trump is getting things done, citing things like border control. His Democratic opponent, Sarah Slattery, thanked incumbent Bob Evnen for what she described as the most secure elections in the country. Turning to sports, at the D1 districts at Pawnee City, Kimian Detman of HTRS was second in the 400 meters and first in 800 meters. Axton Wamsley of HTRS was third in the 800. Brendan Lemerand of Falls City Sacred Heart was second in the 1600 meters. Hayden Clough and Beau Fletcher of Sacred Heart were second and third in 3200. Tobias Poppleton of Lourdes was first in the 110-meter hurdles. Peyton Rose of Pawnee City was first in 300-meter hurdles. Justice Kreifels of Lourdes was first in shot put. Emmett Glather of HTRS was first in discus. Simon Brueggemann of Lourdes was first in triple jump. For the girls, McKenna Haig was first in 100 and 200 meters. Aniston Duval and Harper Rutt were also in the top four. Lillian Bowen of HTRS was first in 400 meters, followed by Lily Madsen of Lourdes. Brooklyn Bohr of Lourdes was first in 100-meter hurdles and 300 meters. Lourdes 4x100 relay team of Brooklyn Bohr, Lily Madsen, Aniston Duval, and McKenna Haig was first with a time of 51.49. Madison was first in high jump and triple jump. The river stage is at 8.5 feet. 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
7: News Channel Nebraska AccuWeather.
8: Sunshine mixed with clouds at times today. with a slight chance of rain showers. High temperatures reach up to 82. Southerly winds 15 to 20 miles per hour. Partly cloudy skies again tonight. Lows dip down to about 60. Daytime highs approaching 94. Tomorrow, mainly sunny skies. Temperatures well above average Saturday and Sunday with highs in the upper 80s. Storms both days. I'm weatherology meteorologist Laura Lockwood on News Channel Nebraska. Currently 69.
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5: I was toting my pack along the dusty Winnemucca Road when along came a semi with a high-end canvas covered load. 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

0: Cattle futures are higher. Hogs, corn, and soybeans are lower. I'm John Perkins with a Brownfield Market Update. 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Stein has yield. A lot of liquidation going on so far today in grains and oil seeds. July beans are down 36 and 3 quarters, 11.92 and a half. August is 33 and 3 quarters lower at 11.89 and 3 quarters. July corn's down 12 and 3 quarters at 4.68. September's 12 and a half lower at 4.74 and 3 quarters. Cattle are up, optimistic about the rest of the week's direct trade. August live's up 160 at 248.07. August feeders are 220 higher at 363.27. And hogs are down with some sustained demand questions. June 77 lower at $100.05. July's 47 lower at 105.40. John Perkins, Brownfield.
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7: 82 today under partly cloudy skies. Winds out of the south, 20 to 25 miles per hour. Partly cloudy skies again tonight, 60. Daytime highs approaching 94. Tomorrow, mainly sunny skies. Chance of thunderstorms Saturday and Sunday with highs in the upper 80s. A peek at the extended shows 88 Monday, 74 Tuesday, and 75 on Wednesday. I'm weatherology meteorologist Laura Lockwood on News Channel Nebraska. Currently 69.
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5: News. I'm Therese Crowley. Extremely productive talks on a fantastic day with a banquet at China's Great Hall of the People. President Trump describes his summit with China's President Xi to Fox's Hannity. Iran came up.
6: He did offer, he said, if I can be of any help at all, I would like to be of help.
7: Because, he did say that.
6: Yeah, he did say that. And look, anybody that buys that much oil has obviously got some kind of a relationship with him.
5: And China will buy American oil and gas, soybeans, Boeing jets, and NVIDIA chips. Fairfax, Virginia's prosecutor Paul Descano called to Capitol Hill to answer for sweetheart deals to criminal migrants.
8: For a long time now, ICE has said that Fairfax County, Virginia is one of the most egregious sanctuary jurisdictions they have to deal with anywhere in the entire country. A handful of illegal aliens have already been arrested for multiple murders so far this year in Fairfax County. That includes Abdul
5: Fox's Bill Malusian. 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
12: 82 today under partly cloudy skies. Winds out of the south, 20 to 25 miles per hour. Partly cloudy skies again tonight, 60. Daytime highs approaching 94. Tomorrow, mainly sunny skies. Chance of thunderstorms Saturday and Sunday with highs in the upper 80s. A peek at the extended shows 88 Monday, 74 Tuesday, and 75 on Wednesday. I'm weatherology meteorologist Laura Lockwood on News Channel Nebraska. Right now, 71.
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0: stronger storm system that's building in the Canadian prairies. There are areas of heavy rain and thunderstorms may produce some severe weather. Those strong winds are found there into the northern plains as well. And a cold front in the system will push upward through the plains and upper Midwest. 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Good morning. I'm Susan Littlefield. So take a look at the ag weather. First into the northern plains, where temperatures have been higher this week, allowing a lot of field work to be completed. That system moving through the Canadian prairies will produce some thunderstorms in the west and continue eastward with showers today, though it will be spotty. Another system is set to move through Sunday, Monday. It'll bring more widespread precipitation, halting field work, as temperatures behind its cold front will be significantly cold for several days next week. In the central southern plains, a front is moving into the region today with spotty thunderstorms, but will stall out and produce more for Friday and Saturday as well. A system moving to the north this weekend will get more widespread showers and thunderstorms to form, and it's cold and slowly pushing to the region next week. Some heavier precipitation will be possible for Nebraska, which will ease drought concerns. The Midwest will see an active front moving into the region, not only today, but through Saturday, producing batches of showers and thunderstorms. That system will form along the front and push through the region Sunday through Tuesday, as showers, they say, may linger longer through the region next week. 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
1: July corn trading down 11 and a half, 469 and a quarter. December, 492 and a quarter, down 10 and three quarters. July beans, 1195 and a quarter, down 33 and three quarters. November, 1184, down 23 and three quarters. Live cattle for June, 253.57, up 77. August, up 120, 247.67. May feeders, 369.40, up 207. August sits 362.20, up 127. 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
3: 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They'd like to remind you it's time to get your required lawn sprinkler backflow tested to ensure proper safety for you and the public water system. The Nebraska City Board of Public Works is having a meeting at 8:15 Tuesday, May 19th at the Utilities Office located at 100 Central Avenue. 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

0: Cattle futures are higher. Hogs, corn, and soybeans are lower. I'm John Perkins with a Brownfield Market Update. 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Grains and oil seeds continue to liquidate positions. July beans are down 44 and a quarter at 1185. August is 40 and a half lower at 1183. July corn's 14 and three quarters lower at 466. And September's down 14 and a half at 472 and three quarters. Live and feeder cattle are up, supported by most of the direct trade we have seen this week. June lives, a dollar and a dime higher at 253.90. August is up 205 at 248.52. August feeders are 270 higher at 363.62. And on profit taking, June hogs are down $1.20 at 99.67. July is 107 lower at 104.80. John Perkins, Brownfield.
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10: 82 today under partly cloudy skies. Winds out of the south 20 to 25 miles per hour. Partly cloudy skies again tonight 60. Daytime highs approaching 94. Tomorrow mainly sunny skies. Chance of thunderstorms Saturday and Sunday with highs in the upper 80s. A peek at the extended shows 88 Monday, 74 Tuesday, and 75 on Wednesday. I'm weatherology meteorologist Laura Lockwood on News Channel Nebraska. Right now, 73.
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11: I walked through a county courthouse square. On a park bench, an old man was sitting there. I said, "Your old courthouse is kind of run down." He said, "No, it'll do for our little town." I said, "Your old flagpole has leaned a little bit. And that's a ragged old flag you got hanging on it." He said, "Have a seat." And I sat down. "Is this the first time you've been to our little town?" I said, "I think it is." He said, "I don't like to brag, but we're kind of proud of that ragged old flag. You see, we got a little hole in that flag there when Washington took it across the Delaware. And it got powder burned the night that Francis Scott Key sat watching it write and say, 'Can you see?' And it got a bad rip in New Orleans with Pakenham and Jackson tugging at its seams. And it almost fell at the Alamo beside the Texas flag, but she waved on though. She got cut with a sword at Chancellorsville, and she got cut again at Shiloh Hill. There was Robert E. Lee, Beauregard, and Bragg, and the south wind blew hard on that ragged old flag. On Flanders Field in World War I, she got a big hole from a Bertha gun. She turned blood red in World War II. She hung limp and low a time or two. She was in Korea, Vietnam. She went where she was sent. by her Uncle Sam. She waves from our ships upon the briny foam, and now they've about quit waving back here at home. In her own good land here, she's been abused. She's been burned, dishonored, denied, and refused. And the government for which she stands is scandalized throughout the land. And she's getting threadbare and she's wearing thin, but she's in good shape for the shape she's in. 'Cause she's been through the fire before, and I believe she can take a whole lot more. So we raise her up every morning, we take her down every night,

I was out on the West Coast trying to make a buck, and things didn't work out. I was down on my luck. Got tired of roaming and bumming around, so I started thumbing back east toward my hometown. Made a lot of miles the first 2 days, and I figured I'd be home in a week if my luck held out this way. But the third night, I got stranded way out of town at a cold, lonely crossroads. Rain was pouring down. I was hungry and freezing, done caught a chill, when the lights of a big semi topped the hill. Lord, I sure was glad to hear them air brakes come on. And I climbed in that cab where I knew it'd be warm. At the wheel sat a big man. He weighed about 210. He stuck out his hand and said with a grin, "Big Joe's the name." I told him mine. And he said the name of my rig is Phantom 309. Well, I asked him why he called his rig such a name. He said, "Son, this old Mac can put them all to shame. There ain't a driver or a rig a running any line that's seen nothing but taillights from Phantom 309. Well, we rode and talked the better part of the night when the lights of a truck stop came in sight. He said, "I'm sorry, son, this is as far as you go, 'cause I gotta make a turn just on up the road." Well, he tossed me a dime as he pulled her in low and said, "Have yourself a hot cup on old Big Joe." When Joe and his rig roared out in the night, in nothing flat, he was clean out of sight.

0: Well, I went inside and ordered me a cup. 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It got deathly quiet. And the waiter's face turned kind of white. Well, did I say something wrong? 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He said, no, this happens every now and then. Every driver in here knows Big Joe. But son, let me tell you what happened about 10 years ago. At the crossroads tonight where you flagged him down, there was a busload of kids coming from town. And they were right in the middle when Big Joe topped the hill. It could have been slaughter, but he turned his wheels. Well, Joe lost control, went into a skid, and gave his life to save that bunch of kids. And there at that crossroads was the end of a line for Big Joe and Phantom 309. But every now and then, some hiker will come by, and like you, Big Joe will give him a ride. Here, have another cup, and forget about the dime. Keep it as a souvenir from Big Joe and Phantom 309.
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5: News, I'm Gianna Gelosi. President Trump attending a state banquet on his first full day in China.
6: I want to thank President Xi, my friend, for this magnificent welcome. And it really was a magnificent welcome like none other.
5: The fine dining coming after bilateral talks with trade and Taiwan on the menu. Fox's Jackie Heinrich.
7: Readout indicates

0: that President Trump did not budge on the Taiwan issue, and China really had some thoughts about that. The Chinese readout of the meeting warns that Taiwan is the most important issue for U.S.-China relations.
1: China saying the issue, if handled poorly, could lead to conflict and an extremely dangerous situation. Americans continued spending in April. Retail sales rose 0.5%, up 0.7%, excluding auto sales, and up 4.9% for the year. 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
6: Thank you. Good morning. The U.S. Attorney's Office announced a 71-month prison term for a Falls City man who prosecutors say had 910 files of child pornography connected to the iCloud on his cell phone. Darren Tracy, 55, was ordered to 5 years supervised release when his prison term is complete. A press release says a Richardson County investigation led to a search warrant of the phone, which had images obtained from 2020 to 2023. Richardson County investigated the case and turned it over to the federal government as part of the Project Safe Childhood. Tracy was ordered to pay $6,000 restitution to victims. City Hall issued an update Wednesday on railroad crossing closings in Nebraska City. The city says it is surprised to learn that four intersections will remain closed while Union Pacific crews are off. Crossings on North 8th, 9th, and 10th Streets and G Road will remain closed. Union Pacific has told the city to expect track work on G Road to be completed Tuesday, May 19th, and the 8th Street crossing to be finished the following day. The 9th and 10th Street crossings could be open by May 21st. Asphalt work would start at Industrial Road May 21st and be complete at Nebraska City crossings by May 23rd. Congressman Adrian Smith called E15 ethanol blends for auto fuels a winning solution. He urged passage of the Nationwide Consumer and Fuel Retailer Choice Act to make year-round E15 a reality and improve the country's energy independence.
7: It is a reliable, clean, and affordable homegrown fuel that strengthens every link in our domestic energy supply chain. Nationwide, year-round E15 would provide immediate relief to consumers, lowering costs at the pump at different levels, but in my district, you can see up to 52 cents per gallon at a time when families need it most.
6: Representative Smith said year-round E15 would increase demand for corn by over 2 billion bushels a year. Congressman Mike Flood said lifting restrictions on the sale of 15% ethanol nationwide has been a long-time goal. He said nationwide sale of E15 supports farmers, families, and rural America and is set to be a boon for Nebraska. Cass Graham features the new Cass County Veteran Service Officer William Travis Royster. Royster is an Air Force veteran with more than 13 years of military service before being medically retired due to injuries sustained in the line of duty. Originally from Horse Branch, Kentucky, he now resides in Plattsmouth with his three children. His military background includes maintenance, Air Force Special Operations Command, and recruiting assignments. He also served as an Air Force Wounded Warrior Advocate at Offutt Air Force Base and competed in the Department of Defense Wounded Warrior Games. Royster said his mission is to help ensure veterans and their families receive the benefits and services earned through military service. His message, IGY6, meaning I've got your back. He says that reflects his commitment to supporting and advocating for Cass County veterans and their families. In sports, from the B1 districts at Gretna Tuesday, Nolan Gartner of Syracuse was first in the 400 meters with a time of 50.09. Nick Morgan of Plattsmouth was fifth and Will Jansen of Syracuse sixth. Nash Crowdy of Auburn was ninth. Gartner was also first in the 800 meters, followed by teammate Dayton Graves. Nathan Zach of Plattsmouth was third. Syracuse won the 4x400 relay with a team of Will Jansen, Xavier Apel, Dayton Graves, and Nolan Gartner. Syracuse also had the top two shot put finishers in Hunter Hoyle and Ryan Kirkhoff. Jesse Wilson of Plattsmouth was fourth in the 1600 meters. Oliver Ehler of Syracuse was second in the 110-meter hurdles and first in 300 meters. Seven of the boys' fastest 100-meter runners were from Ashland, Greenwood, or Gretna. Wyatt Tanner of Auburn placed seventh in the 200. The river stage is at 8.5 feet. 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
4: 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Or visit them just north of the courthouse in Nebraska City. Rosella Louise Eaton, age 85, of Nebraska City, passed away Wednesday, May 6th at the Bellevue Medical Center in Bellevue. A funeral service is scheduled for 11 o'clock this morning at Goody Mortuary, Nebraska City. Burial will follow the service at East Union Cemetery near Union. Family will greet friends from 10 to 10:45 before the service this morning, and an Eastern Star service will be held at 10:45. Memorials may be given to the Queen Esther Chapter No. 1 Order of the Eastern Star in Nebraska City. Goody Mortuary, Nebraska City is in charge of the arrangements for Rosella Louise Eaton. Kent A. McGinnis, age 61, of Nebraska City, passed away Monday, May 11th at St. Mary's Hospital in Nebraska City, surrounded by his loving family. Funeral Mass will be held at 10 o'clock Friday morning at St. Mary's Catholic Church in Nebraska City, and burial will follow at Wayuka Cemetery in Nebraska City. Family will greet friends this evening from 5 to 7 at St. Mary's Catholic Church with recitation of the Rosary starting at 7 o'clock. Memorials may be given to St. Mary's Catholic Church, Lourdes Central Catholic School, or St. Mary's Hospital Foundation. Goody Mortuary, Nebraska City is in charge of the arrangements for Kent A. McGinnis. And Arnold M. Arnie Beckman, age 90, of Nebraska City, passed away Saturday, May 9th at the Ambassador in Nebraska City. Funeral Mass will be at 10:30 Saturday morning at St. Mary's Catholic Church in Nebraska City. Burial will follow at St. Mary's Cemetery in Nebraska City with military honors conducted by the Nebraska Army National Guard Funeral Honors Detail and Talmadge American Legion. Memorials may be directed to the Nebraska City Baseball Association or St. Mary's Catholic Church. Goody Mortuary, Nebraska City is in charge of the arrangements for Arnold M. Arnie Beckman. For the full funeral listings and a complete obituary archive, head to newschannelnebraska.com.
8: Sunshine mixed with clouds at times this afternoon, with daytime highs approaching 82. Winds out of the south, 20 to 25 miles per hour. Partly cloudy skies again tonight. Lows dip down to about 60. Mainly sunny skies tomorrow. High temperatures reach up to 94. Temperatures well above average Saturday and Sunday, with highs in the upper 80s. Thunderstorms possible both days. I'm weatherology meteorologist Laura Lockwood on News Channel Nebraska. Currently, it's 73 degrees.
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0: make it a $50, so let Hulk hold a $50 bill. Hey, well, all right, sir, open the gate and let him out and walk him. Boy, here come a lot number 29 in. What are you going to give for? 25 to get 30 now, 5, a little bit of pop, another 40 now, 5, a little bit of pop, another 50 now, 5, 55, 55, 55.
1: 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The Morton James Public Library is hosting a roundtable-style writer's workshop Saturday, May 16th from 10 to 11 in the morning. 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

0: Cattle futures are higher. Hogs, corn, and soybeans are lower. I'm John Perkins with a Brownfield Market Update. You are made for farming, and so is Stein. It's Stein Seed Company. They have decades of research dedicated to developing seed that allows you to farm the way you want to farm. Stein has yield. Soybeans are sharply lower today on fund and technical selling. While ag trade has been discussed with China, nothing concrete has been reported from this meeting. CONAB raised its production guess for Brazil to 180 million tons, and old crop exports on beans were a marketing-year low for the second consecutive week. July beans are down 42 and a quarter at 1186 and three quarters. August is 39 lower at 1184 and a half. July bean meal's down 710 at 331.40. July bean oil's 113 lower at 73.19. Corn sharply lower on fund and technical selling. Near-term U.S. planting weather looks generally favorable ahead of rain delays this weekend. Old crop corn export sales were lower than average, and CONAB's corn estimate for Brazil is above a month ago. July's down 14 at 466 and three quarters. September corn's 14 lower at 473 and a quarter. Wheat's getting hit by profit-taking. The recent rally made U.S. wheat prices even less competitive on the export market. July Chicago's down 17 and three quarters at 657 and three quarters. July Kansas City's down 20 and a quarter at 704 and a half. July Minneapolis is 18 lower at 701 and three quarters. Live and feeder cattle are up, supported by the week's mostly higher direct trade. Feeders are also responding to the decline in corn. June live's up 37 at 253.17. August is up 95 at 247.42. August feeders are 62 higher at 361.55. And hogs are pressured by technical selling and sustained demand questions. June lean is down 142 at 99.45. July's at $1.17 lower at 104.70. Crude oil is firm. John Perkins, Brownfield.
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2: Sunshine mixed with clouds at times this afternoon, with daytime highs approaching 83. Winds out of the south, 20 to 25 miles per hour. Partly cloudy skies again tonight. Lows dip down to about 60. Mainly sunny skies tomorrow. Daytime highs approaching 94. Temperatures well above average Saturday and Sunday, with highs in the upper 80s. Thunderstorms possible both days. I'm weatherology meteorologist Laura Lockwood on News Channel Nebraska. Currently, it's 73 degrees.
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2: News. I'm Therese Crowley. A fantastic day with extremely productive talks, says President Trump, and a banquet at China's Great Hall of the People. The president details his two-hour summit with China's President Xi in an exclusive with Fox's Sean Hannity here discussing Iran.
3: He did offer, he said, if I can be of any help at all, I would like to be of help.
4: Because, he did say that.
3: Yeah, he did say that. And look, anybody that buys that much oil has obviously got some kind of a relationship with
2: China. Will buy American oil and LNG, soybeans, Boeing jets, NVIDIA chips, despite China's stern talk about Taiwan. Secretary of State Rubio warned China not to try to take Taiwan by force. Border Patrol Chief Jim Banks resigns, leaving the most secure border in history, saying after 37 years, it's time to enjoy the family and life. And the Senate passed its measure to withhold senators' pay in any government shutdown. America's listening to Fox News.
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7: Sunshine mixed with clouds at times this afternoon, with daytime highs approaching 83. Winds out of the south, 20 to 25 miles per hour. Partly cloudy skies again tonight. Lows dip down to about 60. Mainly sunny skies tomorrow. Daytime highs approaching 94. Temperatures well above average Saturday and Sunday, with highs in the upper 80s. Thunderstorms possible both days. I'm weatherology meteorologist Laura Lockwood on News Channel Nebraska. Currently, it's 73 degrees.
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0: Soybeans, corn, and hogs are lower. Cattle are mostly lower. 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Soybeans are sharply lower on fund and technical selling. July beans down 38 at 11.91. August beans down 35 at 11.88.5. Corn is sharply lower on fund and technical selling. July wheat down 13.25 at 4.67.5. September corn down 13 at 4.74.25. The wheat complex is down sharply in profit taking and technical selling. Live cattle are mixed. Feeders are down on spread adjustments. June lives down 27 at 252.52. August feeders down 265 at 358.27. Hogs are lower on technical selling. June lean hogs down 135 at 99.52. July lean hogs down 132 at 104.55. I'm Megan Grebner for Brownfield.
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6: Sunshine mixed with clouds at times this afternoon, with daytime highs approaching 83. Winds out of the south, 20 to 25 miles per hour. Partly cloudy skies again tonight. Lows dip down to about 60. Mainly sunny skies tomorrow. Daytime highs approaching 94. Temperatures well above average Saturday and Sunday, with highs in the upper 80s. Thunderstorms possible both days. I'm weatherology meteorologist Laura Lockwood on News Channel Nebraska. Right now, it's 76 degrees.
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2: 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Carey swings and launches one deep left field to the track, to the wall. Good night, Iowa. USAC comes set. The pitch. Carey swings and drives a high fly ball to center field. Grizzly back to the track, to the wall. DC on senior day. A three-run blast to dead central. It's an 11-11 ball game.
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0: 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July corn down 13 3/4, trading 467, December 490 and a quarter, down 12 3/4. July beans 11.86 3/4, down 42 1/4. November 30 1/2 lower, 11.77 1/4. Soybean meal, July 331.40, down 710. Oil, July down 103 at 73.29. Chicago wheat, July 657 1/2, down 18. Kansas City, July 20 3/4 lower, 704, with Minneapolis, July 701, down 18. Potential of looking at the live cattle, June 42 higher, 253.22. August 247.40 up 92. May feeders 368.60 up 127. And August 361.52 up 60. May lean hogs 90.45 down 45. June 99.37 down 150. Class 3 milk for June 12 lower now, 17.16. July is at 1771, down 6. 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
5: Themselves in the Big Ten standings and trying to get that bye in the Big Ten tournament, but also we all know, and it's look, it's being talked about. This team doesn't shy away from it. There's still a path for Nebraska to host a regional. All those things are great fodder. They're great conversations. But more than anything, you want to make sure you're playing your best baseball this time of the year. And I think there's been a lot of examples and a lot of evidence that Nebraska's close to doing that. So this is another great opportunity to try to solidify that confidence in the third base dugout.
6: Nebraska will take on Minnesota at 30-20. Gophers need at least a game here this weekend to solidify their spot in the Big Ten tournament. In Omaha next week, they'll toss out right-handed thrower Cole Selvig. Nebraska, of course, will respond with Carson Yasa, our pitching matchup here this afternoon. For this one, it is a sun-splashed diamond warm temperature. So don't always get that here in Minneapolis. And it is a windy day here in the Twin Cities as well. But should be a beautiful day for baseball here at Siebert Field between Nebraska and Minnesota. We'll take our first break. When we come back, we'll hear a conversation with Nebraska head coach Will Bolt. That's coming up next on the Huskers Radio Network.
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6: Welcome to Minneapolis today, Game 1, Nebraska and Minnesota. Here in the Twin Cities, welcome in head coach Will Bolt. Able to get on the bus yesterday and come up here to Minnesota and obviously get a workout in. It's always super important. Just tell us how the vibes are with the guys knowing this is the last, you know, promised weekend, and then obviously right on to the Big Ten tournament.
11: Yeah, fired up to go and you know, obviously a quick turnaround from the the Tuesday game. These guys were off, but, you know, just got on a bus, got here. So we're playing baseball less than 24 hours, and we are out here practicing. So excited to get going and start off on the right foot.
6: What's the emphasis right now for the guys to take care of your bodies, do the things you need to do away from the field when you have things like this, a six-hour on a bus, back in a hotel room, things like that, that can start to take a toll?
11: It all starts with rest and getting to bed at a good hour, and getting plenty of sleep. You know, obviously we get them up and eat breakfast and do all those things, but it starts with getting a good night's sleep. And so we had a pretty early curfew last night. I think most guys had their lights off by 10:30 p.m.
6: This is about the time of year where, you know, schedules are going to be a little weird with tournaments and regionals and things of that nature. And it's important to get in that type of routine, especially being away from home. When you kind of digest what that part of it is like, you know, with Tuesday on a bus here, Big Ten tournament, how do you kind of structure things as a coach away from that to stretch and obviously get workouts in when you can?
11: Yeah, so we ended up lifting before we got on the bus. So played Tuesday night, got home about 10:30, 11 o'clock. Guys got up and lifted. Good lift on Wednesday, which ended up being a good call because we were going to potentially go a lift Thursday and kind of combine, but with the game being moved up, it wouldn't have really worked out well. So glad we got that done. And then the day before practice on the road looked a little bit different last night too. It was just a little more laid back from the standpoint of, again, trying to think about recovery while at the same time getting the work in that we needed.
6: What did you think of overall the performance on Tuesday? Obviously, you got some big performances from guys. Grigo tied a team record in doubles with three. You got some big pitching performances. Harrah Hill kind of stabilized the game. Lingering thoughts from Tuesday?
11: Yeah, started with Katsky. Thought he was very competitive in his outing. You know, it wasn't perfect. I did think he did have the good curveball going again, but it was competitive. He worked around some things and made some big pitches. And that's kind of what the hallmark was of his repertoire when he came to Nebraska. Was like, you know, it may not always be perfect, but it's going to be competitive. So it was good to see him kind of get back in that frame of mind, not chasing results and just kind of going out there and doing what it took to help the team win. And like you said, really good outings by Harrah Hill and Jay Sean there out of the pen. And, you know, our offense set the tone well. And, you know, something that we did a good job of this year. And two of the three games against Creighton is we scored first and put up a crooked number early. So good to see us do that. And we set up some innings late, didn't knock them down, but we put pressure on them for nine innings.
6: We got more with Coach Bolt coming up next on the Huskers Radio Network.
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17: Today, Nebraska and Minnesota open up a three-game series. You mentioned had to move the game time up with some potential weather and wind right now. It's kind of blowing in. What do you remember about this surface and the conditions you're going to be playing in today?
11: It's pretty fast turf. Not real bouncy, but pretty fast. So the ball's going to kind of get through the infield pretty quick. You know, it looks like the wind's

0: receivers stand out. What's he got to do against this lineup today to be successful?
1: Yeah, I think just establish the slider early. I think that's going to be the biggest thing, and that's been in his really good outings. That's what he's done. Once they realize that they've got to start swinging at that pitch, then good things usually happen for Yas. So establishing that command of that slider, he's going to have the wind at his back. So just commanding the spin is going to be important.
0: They're in a unique situation, too, because they're going to be fighting for their season here in just a few days, and that might influence some of their decisions, and then in turn it's going to affect you guys. When you kind of break down what you think they're going to do on the mound, what's that looking like?
1: Well, I think they can get in without a win, but they need one win to make sure that they get in for sure. So my guess is, and having a conversation with their head coach, who's pretty transparent, and said, here's the order of our rotation right now, but that is subject to change because if we feel like we got a chance to go for a game, then we're going to bring in one of our weekend guys probably out of the bullpen. So, it's our job to make sure that we kind of put up some runs early to kind of foil that plan for them and get off on the right foot.
0: All right, what's our lineup looking like today?
1: Yeah, a couple of little changes in there. Moyer's leading off. Worley's hitting second. He's going to play left field today. We can talk about that at the end. But Carey's at short. Sandy's at first. Grigo's in right. Jeske's going to DH today. Overbeek's at third. Larry Fikes is catching Yasa as usual. And Stokes is playing second base. So, obviously, we have this conundrum going on with, what to do with the DH / other catching spot. And Buck was kind of the odd man out in this one. Just looking at the last five games, Fikes and Jeter and Jeske have been basically our best hitters. And if you go back even further in 10 games, it's not too much different. So it's nothing that Jed Buck's done that, it's just kind of that's the way it goes sometimes. So I would imagine that Jed was going to have a factor in this game before it's all said and done.
0: Yeah, as we said last week, it's a good problem to have. You got guys swinging, and if there's anybody that's going to handle it, it's guys like Jed Buck and Jeter. They're always team first guys.
1: No doubt, yeah. They're, just had the conversation, said, look, man, you know how this thing goes. You'll probably be in the game and at the plate when it matters most. So.
0: Thanks, Coach. Good luck.
1: Thank you.
0: Coach Bolt here with us pregame. We got more coming up. This is...
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8: 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This is Duke Rude. Before we get to today's lineups for the Huskers and the Golden Gophers, let's first take a quick look at the Nebraska Lottery scoreboard update. We'll start with the games in the Big Ten today. Huskers game today is the first one to tip off. At 4 o'clock, Rutgers face Northwestern. 6 o'clock has Ohio State and Michigan, Penn State and Maryland, and Illinois versus Indiana. Michigan State plays Illinois State at 6:05. 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

0: at 9 o'clock. Top-ranked UCLA travels to Seattle to take on Washington. And the series of the week in the conference, it is number 17 USC going on the road at number 16 Oregon. That first game starts at 9 o'clock Central tonight. Nay! For a wild ride, enter the Nebraska Lottery's Pony Payout promotion. 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Pony Payout top prize odds 1 in 120,000. We're going to step aside for a quick break, but coming up next, Nick Hanley will have the starting lineups between the Huskers and the Golden Gophers right here on the Huskers Radio Network.
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20: The year with 50 hits. He's got 15 driven in on the year, 11 doubles and a home run.
11: Batting third, getting the start at short, will be Dylan Carey. Dylan, a 357 hitter, also named to the Dick Hauser semifinalist today. One of 48 college baseball players for the nation's top baseball player. Congrats to DC. Comes in with impressive numbers. He's driven in 61 on the year, a team-high 14 home runs, slugging 648 on the year as well. In the cleanup spot for Nebraska, it'll be Kay Sanderson getting the start at first. Sandy hitting 359 with 14 doubles, 5 home runs, and 41 driven in, slugging 518 on the year. Batting fifth and getting the start in right field will be Drew Grigo, the Bellevue West product, a 340 hitter. He's got 11 doubles, 7 home runs. He's driven in 43 on the season, slugging at 571. Batting sixth will be Will Jeske, doing the DHing for Nebraska. Jeske, a 351 hitter. He's got 27 hits, 6 doubles, 5 home runs, 18 driven in, also slugging an impressive 623. Batting seventh and playing third base will be Joshua Overbeek. Beek, a senior, hitting 263 with 10 doubles, 3 home runs, and 28 driven in. Batting eighth and doing the catching for Nebraska will be Trey Fikes. Larry hitting 342 on the year. He's got 13 hits, 4 doubles, a home run, and 8 driven in, slugging 526 on the year. And rounding out the lineup for Nebraska will be senior second baseman Rhett Stokes. Stokes hitting 308 on the year, 7 doubles. He's got 2 home runs, and he has driven in 20 on the season. Starting pitcher for Nebraska will be the sophomore righty Carson Yasa. Yasa comes in with a 3.31 earned run average. He's 9-2 on the year, making his 14th appearance and his 14th start. He's got 2 complete games. He's pitched 70 2/3 innings this season, allowing 51 hits, 30 runs, 26 of those earned. He has struck out 94 while walking 41. Opponents hitting just 202 against Carson Yasa. And with more on Yasa in our Nebraska Corn pitching preview, here is pitching coach Rob Childress on what he wants to see from his sophomore righty.
20: Well, him continuing to just build on the confidence with every week. I mean, the last couple weeks he's been unbelievable. And Minnesota, just like everybody else we played the last month, is a desperate team with a lot of experience at the top of their lineup. Their top five guys are very experienced guys. They control the strike zone, they slug, they run. We're going to be challenged this weekend in every way from an offensive standpoint, and look forward to Jaza setting the tone for us this weekend, going out and being the best version of himself, making them swing their way into runs, and continuing to attack the strike zone like he has the last month.
11: Nebraska roots run deep where tradition and community thrive. Discover the stories behind our state's rich heritage at IamNebraskaCorn.com. Huskers led by head coach Will Bolt in his seventh season. Assistant coaches are Rob Childress handling the pitching staff. Other assistant coaches are Lance Arvell and Mike Sirianni. Director of player development is Kyle Nicholson, and director of ops is Connor Behrens. Now taking a look at Minnesota's starting lineup. They come in at 30-20, 11-16 in Big Ten play. They will lead off with shortstop Jack Spanier, a junior, hitting 292 on the year, driving 32 in for the Gophers this season. Batting second, playing third, will be senior Davis Hamilton, a 304 hitter. He's got 5 home runs and 32 driven in. Batting third will be the catcher, Weber Niels, the senior, hitting 337 on the year with 13 home runs and 53 driven in. Batting cleanup will be the right fielder, Charlie Sutherland, a junior, hitting 322 on the year with 11 home runs and 54 driven in. Batting fifth, playing center, will be Easton Richter, a senior, hitting 261 on the year with 16 doubles, 14 home runs, and 44 RBI. Batting sixth will be Ty Allen. Ty Allen, a junior, hitting 260 on the season with 8 home runs and 40 driven in. Batting seventh will be the DH, Braden Hellum, a junior, hitting 167 on the season. Batting eighth will be first baseman Jack Bellow, a senior, at 252 on the year with 8 home runs and 26 driven in. And rounding out the lineup for the Gophers will be Jack Mosh. He'll get the start at second base, a 293 hitter with a home run and 10 driven in. Their starting pitcher will be junior righty Cole Selvig, an outstanding prospect. He's got a 5.4 earned run average, 5-4 on the year, making his 14th appearance and his 14th start. 63 1/3 for Selvig this season. He's allowed 67 hits, 41 runs, 38 of those earned. He has struck out 56 while walking 23. Opponents hitting 278 against Selvig. Head coach for Minnesota is Ty McDevitt in his second season. Pitching coach is Alec Crawford. Assistants are Connor Gandassi and Sean Moore. Umpires for today calling the balls and strikes will be John Coons. First base will be Jake Botek. Down the second base side will be Jeffrey Spezak, and over at third will be Jake Brunner. Before we get to the first pitch between Nebraska and Minnesota, our own Kyle Crooks had a chance to catch up with a very special guest.
0: Back here on the Huskers Radio Network, Kyle Crooks now joined by UNL Chancellor Catherine Ankerson. Chancellor, it's great to see you and finishing up a great spring semester. So much to talk about, whether it's commencement, students, staff, accomplishments in athletics. A great day to be a Husker.
21: It sure is. And, you know, we've just finished an incredible semester at the University of Nebraska. We just welcomed our largest graduating class ever, conferring more than 3,800 degrees. We're so proud to welcome these new graduates to our Husker alumni family. You know, we're also preparing for the next generation of Nebraska students. In March, we welcomed over 1,700 admitted students and their families for a total of 4,500 guests to campus. Record-breaking, five Husker researchers were named senior members by the National Academy of Inventors. You know, this is important because it takes research and it puts it into practice. That work has led to those inventions or technologies that impact our state and society. And let me put this into context. Five is not only the record for our university, but it's out of 230 is all globally. Five are here at UNL. And nearly 100 faculty earned promotion and tenure, which is an enormous career achievement. We also celebrated some proud milestones across our university. You know, this is 40 years of the Nebraska Honors Program, which challenges talented students, inspires them to push themselves to reach their fullest potential. The Nebraska College Preparatory Program just celebrated 20 years of helping first-generation students achieve their college dreams with the program's 200th graduate. You know, this is 200 graduates, examples of what happens when scholars are given the preparation, support, and the opportunity to succeed. And finally, Nebraska Libraries Pages to Paths celebrated 80 years of its important role in our state's learning and research landscape. You know, our students are doing remarkable things, and our student athletes are demonstrating commitment to academic excellence as well as athletic excellence. You know, I'll just highlight Asher Cohen as one example of the 15 student athletes earning an exceptional cumulative GPA of 3.9 or higher, while also winning the national title in rings in men's gymnastics. You know, that's not all. You know, we're celebrating big successes on the field this spring for Husker athletics with the softball team, the Big Ten regular season champions, so excited for them, and baseball having an outstanding season and headed to the NCAA tournament in a few weeks.
0: Well, Chancellor, thank you so much for the time. I know you have a lot going on, so we appreciate you sharing this great spring that we've had here with the Huskers.
21: Thank you, Kyle.
0: Let's send it back to the booth.
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11: Back here at Siebert Field as Minnesota getting ready to take the field. We're set for action on what should be a fun weekend of college baseball. Getting the early start on a Thursday, Friday, wrapping things up at Saturday here in the Twin Cities. And to get us going, let's welcome back to the broadcast our man Ben McLaughlin.
22: All right, appreciate you, Nick. Boy, what a beautiful day here in Minneapolis. It is 76 degrees right now here at the yard. Wind blowing straight from the south at 16 miles an hour, gusts up to 26, so very windy day here in the Twin Cities. As it sits right now, straight in from center field. It's been shifting directions on and off since we showed up here at the ballpark. Going to get this one underway a couple of minutes past the 2 o'clock hour as the Gophers are getting ready to take the field as their hype video starts over the right center field wall. 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Huskers at 38-14, 20-7 in Big Ten play. The Gophers at 30-20, an 11-16 mark for the U of M coming into this weekend. And they have not yet solidified their spot in the Big Ten baseball tournament at Charles Schwab next week. They need a win this weekend over Nebraska or some help. So that has messed with some things in terms of what the Gophers want to do on the mound. They are looking to potentially add in a weekend starter as almost a piggyback to one of their starts here this weekend, and just going to kind of roll from there. So it'll be interesting to see the direction in which Minnesota wants to go with their pitching staff, again, with potentially their season on the line here against the Huskers. The Gophers being announced one by one to the crowd here at Siebert Field. Quite a bit of red, as you would expect, into the crowd, and I'd say it's close to 50-50 with a couple hundred in attendance here for this one. Starting pitcher today for Minnesota is Cole Selvig, junior right-hander at 5-4 with a 5.40 ERA. Selvig and Yasa, your pitching matchup. Gophers just finishing up taking the field. Huskers in their road red tops, gray pants piped in red, white script Nebraska in cursive across the chest. High red socks, red hats, white block in on the front for the Huskers. The Gophers in their home whites, white tops, white pants, gold script Minnesota across the chest. The maroon hats, gold M on the front for the Gophers. Cole Selvig beginning to go through his warm-up tosses. Nebraska will counter with Moyer, Worthley, and Carey. So once again, Mac Moyer is our Kubota leadoff hitter of the game. 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Huskers trying to get the 40-win plateau here in the regular season, something that just hasn't been done often. And this year, looking to join just a handful of teams to be able to grab that coveted honor. And this, of course, the last regular season series of the season for the Huskers before the Big Ten tournament begins next weekend. Cole Selvig is a junior from Eau Claire, Wisconsin. And for him, his last start came against Michigan 4 days ago. So not a lot of rest here for Selvig. He only worked 3 2/3, allowed 8 hits, 6 runs, 4 earned. He walked 1, struck out 2. He has had a very up-and-down conference season. Maybe his best start, he had two starts that you really circle. The first one was against Iowa, where he worked 7 innings. The next, the Kansas Jayhawks. He worked 5 2/3 and allowed just 2 runs. He struck out a season-high 9 against KU. That was all the way back on February 27th, the third weekend of the year. Minnesota got out to such a good start to this year. Until the middle of March, they had just 2 losses. They had lost 2 games to Kansas and 1 to Florida Gulf Coast down in Fort Myers. But other than that, they racked up a ton of wins. They took 2 of the 4 games against Kansas in the preseason. Mac Moyer ready to stand in. John Coons calling our balls and strikes in this one. Moyer, the left-handed stick, a junior at 374, stands in the box for the Cornhuskers. And we're ready to go from the Twin Cities. Right-handed throwing Cole Selvig winds up, brings the first pitch home. It's dribbled on the ground to second. Charging hard, Mosh fields, throws out at first. 1 pitch, 1 out for Selvig. And the Huskers have 1 quiet out here to begin. So Jeter Worthley stands in. Jeter getting the start in left field today. Worthley batting 314. Good night against Creighton a couple of days ago. First pitch to him is a breaking ball that missed low for a ball. 1-0. Right on right matchup for Jeter. Selvig brings it in. That's a strike. Right over at the knees, 1-1. Selvig works from the first base side of the rubber from the windup. His pitch is waved and missed on the outer third. Now Jeter in a 1-2 hole. Ground ball out to start the game for the Huskers. Selvig winds and deals. Wordley gets a piece of it into the Minnesota dugout. First base side right off the cap of the bat. Still 1-2 on Worthley. The pitch. Breaking ball hit sharply to second, but again, right there, Mosh throws to first. Two ground ball outs to second base for Nebraska. That one hard hit off the bat of Jeter. Now Dylan Carey will try and get it started here with two outs. DC at 357. Reached a couple of times against Creighton on Tuesday. First pitch on the way. Missed off the plate. Ball one. Selvig, four-pitch mix on the bump. 1-0. Carey swings into high fly ball to left field. Wynn's going to knock it down. Starting back now, coming in. Still coming in. Allen's underneath and makes a shoulder-high catch for the third out. That thing was a moonshot straight up into the air. And there you see the Wynn knock it straight down. So the Huskers go in order in the top of the first. No runs, no hits, no errors. Nobody left. It's Nebraska nothing. Minnesota coming to bat in the bottom of the first. You're listening to the Huskers Radio Network.
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22: 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Defense behind Yasa. Jeter Worthley starting in left. Mac Moyer in center. Drew Grigo in right. Joshua Overbeek. At the hot corner, Dylan Carey manning a shortstop position. Rhett Stokes at second. Case Sanderson at first. Trey Fikes doing the catching, as has been the case every time Yasa has started. Carson ready for start number 14. 9-2 record, ERA of 3.31. And for the Gophers, it'll be Jack Spanier. Spanier, right-handed stick, hitting 292. This is a Minnesota team that can really hit. First pitch from Yasa. Ooh, brushed him back way up and in. Ball one. Yasa ready for the 1-0. There's a cutter in there. 1-1. Yasa's last start came a week ago against Iowa. He was fantastic. 1-1. Outside corner, another cutter, strike two. That is beautifully located. Yasa ends up doing more than his part. against the Hawkeyes last week. Breaking ball, strike three call. There's the slider. And that is how Yasso wanted to start his afternoon. Just a filthy breaking ball.
3: Davis Hamilton.
22: He had nine strikeouts against the Hawkeyes in that 10-0 Husker thrashing. And a good start for him, and now he's got Davis Hamilton in front of him. Hamilton, a senior, batting 304, five home runs, 32 batted in. He's a left-handed hitter. First pitch in there, 0-1. Boy, Carson is off to a good start here. The next one just missed the top of the zone. Really good spot. Hamilton using all of his in-between pitches here as this pitch is popped a mile high into the air toward the Husker dugout third base side. Overbeek makes the catch. You can really see Minnesota trying to slow Yasso down as he's come in and just thumped strikes. Here Hamilton just pops out weakly in front of the Husker dugout third base side, and now Weber Neals. Neals, the catcher, has had a fantastic season. 337, 13 home runs, and he's batted in 53. He's one of the more experienced bats that Minnesota has. First pitch from Yasso to Neals. Just missed in, ball one. No batting gloves for Neals. A senior for Coach McDevitt and the Gophers. This pitch is a breaking ball, ripped, fair ball down into the corner. Worthley over to dig it out. Ball ping-pongs around. Neals is going to be into second with a stand-up double. That ball was turned on. Only question, would it stay fair? It was fair by about 6 feet. Neals cracks his 10th double of the season.
3: Right fielder, Charlie.
11: Hey, you know, Ben, you can live with that again. There's going to be a couple up. You're forcing Minnesota to make you pay for those mistakes. It's obviously not a trend you want to get into, but again, pounding the strike zone, that is a good early sign from Carson so far.
22: Another left-handed batter here. It's Charlie Sutherland. Yasso goes from the stretch for the first time. First pitch high for a ball, 1-0. Minnesota lost 2 of 3 to Michigan a week ago. No midweek game for the Gophers. The 1-0 pitch, inside corner with a cutter, 1-1. No score, just underway. Glad you've joined us here on the Huskers Radio Network. 3 hours earlier start than we expected coming here with some weather rolling through the area. The 1-1, high with a fastball, 2-1.
11: Ben, anytime you'd hear that wind whistling through like you can hear right now in Minnesota, you get a little scared that you have those winter conditions. Thank goodness we're playing here in May.
22: Right. Yasso peeks at the runner. This pitch is pulled on the ground, first base side. Foul. Sanderson will go over and grab it. And it's 2-2 on Charlie Sutherland. A lot of experience. Not one underclassman in the lineup today for the Gophers. All juniors and seniors. Yasso holds at his belt. The 2-2 pitch. Skips in the dirt off the shin guard of Fikes. So taking third is Neals on the wild pitch. And it's a full count.
11: Going to be a tough day to drive the ball out of the ballpark. And you would think for both pitchers, this is the ideal conditions you want to be on to try to set the tone here in this series opener.
22: Infield defense swung around to the pull side on Sutherland. 3 balls, 2 strikes, 2 outs. Runner at third for the Gophers. Yasso brings it home. Another grounder foul, first base side.
4: Everybody clap your hands.
22: Yasso ready to go. Another 3-2 pitch. Carson takes a deep breath. The Payoff is on its way. Breaking ball, tapped on the ground at first. Nice chest-high hop for Sanderson. Steps on the bag, and that'll end the inning. For Minnesota, no runs on one hit, no errors, and one runner left on base. It was the double from Neal, stranded at third. After an inning, no score, Nebraska and Minnesota. This is Big Red Baseball.
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11: 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Couple zeros put up here in the first frame between Nebraska and Minnesota. Mentioned the wind. It was essentially blowing from right center into that third base dugout where Nebraska will reside this series. It almost seems, Ben, that it's shifted a little bit more directly into the batter's box. So we'll keep an eye on that. When mentioned, though, it's going to be a tough day to drive the ball out of the ballpark. A lot of line drives, hard hit ground balls might be the ticket today.
22: Yeah, it's been interesting to kind of follow that wind, Nick, since we've got here. At times, it's blown out to center, in from right center, or consistently, now it's even more toward the Minnesota dugout.
11: Yeah.
22: It's got
11: a mind of its own, yeah.
22: Case Sanderson trying to lead us off here in the top of the second inning. First pitch on the way. Right over at the knees, 0-1. Sanderson, a pair of hits against the Jays on Tuesday. The 0-1. Grounder towards second to his right, charging Mosh. Fields throws out at first. Three putouts for Minnesota's second baseman. That was a jam shot past the mound near the bag. Mosh was playing very deep, so he came in, worked around it, and had a strong throw to first. So three ground ball outs, all very different in variety. And he's been up to the task all three times. Now Drew Grigo, the batter. Selvig brings it in. Grigo hunts a fastball up and missed, 0-1. No score, top of the second inning. The 0-1 pitch. Grigo swings and misses again on another fastball, 0-2. Boy, what a night for Grigo on Tuesday. Three hits, all three doubles. Tied a game record at Nebraska. The 0-2, another elevated fastball. This time he laid off of it, 1-2. Grigo starts again in right field. The freshman at .340 with his batting average. Here's the 1-2. Shot off to the right net of play over the baseball facility. Cool setting here in Minneapolis. You've got the baseball indoor, top of the concourse to our right. The brand new football indoor sits just beyond the wall in right field. The 1-2 pitch. Bounced up the middle. There's a base hit. So Grigo rolls one right over the turf and the block maroon M logo in center field for a one-out hit. And that'll get Jeske to the plate. The softball facility sits just beyond the wall in right. And even further beyond that, you can see Huntington Bank Stadium, home of Golden Gopher football, has not been very kind to the Huskers in recent years. Jeske stands in with Grigo at first after the one-out base hit. Selvig brings it home. Jeske takes a slider right in there. Good bite to that pitch, 0-1. Jeske at 351, start number 24 for him. The 0-1 pitch. Slider way outside, 1-1. Jeske still fighting every day to keep those hamstrings in a position where he can play on the regular. And it is an everyday laborious process for him. The 1-1 pitch. In the dirt. Griego's going to take second on the dirt ball read. Nicely done from Griggs. Huskers have their first run in scoring position. And a 2-1 count on Jeske. There is some dirt on this diamond, the pitcher's mound and the batter's box. That's it, though. No warning track. The rest is turf. The 2-1. Jeske checked his swing on a pitch up. They say no, he held. There is a lot of upset Gophers in that first base dugout.
11: I'm going to say I don't blame him. Looked like he might have just broke the wrist enough there from our vantage point, but you'll take it.
22: Count 3-1. Selvig holds at the letters, the pitch. Jeske swings, and it's a high fly ball to right, playing very shallow with the wind, Sutherland. And he makes the catch for out number two. You could see Sutherland's first step. It was immediately back, like that thing was going to get over his head. He took one step back, then stopped dead in his tracks, and ended up having to move in to make that catch.
11: Yeah, I think the outfield throughout the day, they're going to get a feel for what's happening and just the best way to play each type of ball flight right now.
22: Here's Overbeek, first pitch, fastball upstairs, ball one. So each team's gotten a runner in scoring position. Let's see if Nebraska can drive him in here with two outs. Selvig holds at the letters, the 1-0 pitch. Joshua swings and taps one first base side in front of the Gopher dugout.
11: It was interesting during batting practice. We saw pretty lively BP by Nebraska. And despite what the wind was doing, for some reason, between 370 and 330 down the left field side, the ball was really flying out. It just seems like that's going to be a major challenge right now.
22: The 1-1 pitch. Overbeek takes up and in with a heater. 2-1, not a bad pitch. When we were here in 2024, Overbeek hit one of the furthest home runs a Husker has hit in a long time. It was a three-run bomb just to the left of the batter's eye that cleared the pine trees. The 2-1 behind him. 3-1. That started on the chalk of the toes of the right-handed batting Overbeek and ended up behind him. I'm not sure how Weber Niels caught that.
11: How he caught it and how it didn't catch Overbeek at all.
22: Three balls and a strike. Grieger at second. Here's the pitch. Strike two. Well, you can really see Selvig trying to work the inside corner here to Beek. Boy, you can really hear that wind on the microphone. The 3-2. Overbeek hits one hard to the first baseman. It took a dive on him. He somehow fields the ball down between his shoe tops and steps on the bag for the out. That was a wicked hop. Might have even hit the bag. And Bello somehow able to react in time to take a run and a double away from Nebraska and Overbeek. So no runs on a hit, no errors. One runner left on base. Hard hit ball there from Beek, but tough luck. We're through an inning and a half here at Siebert. No score, Nebraska and Minnesota on the Huskers Radio Network.
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11: 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So each team now with the hit, nothing to show for it. As Minnesota will bat here in the bottom of the second, scoreless between the Huskers and the Gophers.
22: It'll be Easton Richter to lead off. Richter, a lot of power this year. Batting 261, but has 14 home runs this season. First pitch from Yasa. Changeup. Rare first pitch change. A called strike, 0-1. The next pitch home. Fouled off to the left and out of play. Stokes playing way out in shallow right. Not all that far from Grigo. Carey is cheated to the right side of second base. Yasa is way ahead. The 0-2 pitch comes home. Breaking ball ripped to right, and that's going to split Stokes and Grigo for a base hit. I just told you there wasn't a lot of space between the two, but somehow Richter able to find that gap. And it's a base hit for Minnesota to start the second inning. Leadoff single for the Gophers. Second hit on Yasa. Ty Allen, the left fielder. That's 260 on the air. He's a junior. Yasa from the stretch brings it home. Bowls a cutter down and away. Ball one. Allen holds his hands right down near the chest. Low hand position from Franklin, Tennessee. This pitch is chopped into the Husker dugout over the left shoulder of Tanner Fowler, Husker trainer, legend. One and one the count on Allen. Pitch found straight back to the backstop. Ball rolls all the way near the first base line. 1-2. Yasa's worked ahead plenty in his five batters. Got the strikeout of Spanier to start the first inning. Picked over to first, chases back the runner Richter. Minnesota will run too. They love to steal bases. Four players over 10 stolen bases in the lineup today. Another pick over to first. Richter back standing. Richter has 18 of them. That leads the team. Yasa brings it home. Way high. 2-2 the count. Yasa takes a deep breath. Another pick over to first. Richter back head first this time. Allen transferred over from Belmont. Started every game for Belmont last year. 2-2 pitch. Missed inside, full count. Allen, one of the hotter hitters for Minnesota coming into this series. Six hits against the Wolverines last weekend. This pitch is chopped to third. Tough play. Overbeek fields down by his knee on the hop. Throws across the diamond in time. No chance to get Richter. And the Gophers have base runner out at second base and one out. Nice play there from Overbeek. Not going to take those throws for granted today with the way the wind is carrying everything toward home plate.
11: That's a good point. Again, just the continued reps from both the in and out earlier, and just as you feel your way through the game, get a better idea of not only where to place yourself on balls elevated, but also, as you mentioned there, on those throws.
22: Another left-handed hitter in Hellum takes a first pitch cutter in there, 0-1. Hellum from near Stillwater, Minnesota, right nearby. 5'8", buck 90. He's a junior. Yasa's 0-1. Just low. 1-1. So obviously a lot of baseball talent around here. In Minnesota, Huskers have had a handful. This pitch is fouled back into the left. So I think for Coach McDevitt, still trying to figure out in his second season, his approach to recruiting. You can clearly see experience is important. This is just Hellum's sixth start of the year as the DH. The 1-2 pitch, breaking ball just missed low, quality pitch. And the limited action for Hellum this year, 4 hits, 24 at-bats. No score. Minnesota has a base runner out at second. Yasa's 2-2. Strike 3. Cutter right on the outside corner. Beautiful location. His second strikeout, both of the backwards variety. And there's two outs.
11: I know we played the Cody Ashe game with the number, and the last time we saw somebody with three doubles like Drew Grigo had Tuesday against Creighton in that victory.
22: You stewing up something?
11: Well, now we start thinking about some of the players that wore a Husker jersey from this state. And yeah. We got one right now, Mike and Miller. He's the lone.
22: First pitch strike in there to Jack Bellow.
11: He's the lone representative here from Minnesota. But I mentioned Luke Roscoe.
22: Yep.
11: Of course, Angelo Altavilla. Ryan Bolt, all Minnesota guys.
22: Pat Kelly,
11: yeah.
22: Two Red Wing natives.
11: That's right.
22: Yasa comes set, the 0-1. Just missed up. I remember when the Kelly-Bolt combo, when we'd come up here, we'd call them the Kelly clan, because there was always about 40 of them. Taking up a whole section over there. The 1-1. Cutter just missed. Had to have been up, 2-1.
11: We would see PK at Haymarket Park after his playing days,
22: yeah.
11: Off and on as well in the booth.
22: Yasa's 2-1. There goes the runner. The pitch is yanked but foul. Third base side. That was almost extra bases there for Bello. Richter took off for third. Have to head back.
11: Well, we saw Iowa last week with very heavy stolen base numbers. Minnesota's right there. Second in the conference, they are not afraid to be aggressive on the base path.
22: They like to move it. Two balls, two strikes, two outs for Yasa. Couple of peeks to Richter, and now step off and use the disengagement. Carson has the sign. Gathers at the letters. The 2-2. Swing and a miss. Waved at a slider down and away. Second strikeout of the inning for Yasa. And the Gophers leave a runner at second base. No runs. One hit, no errors. One Gopher left on base. After two complete, no score. Between Nebraska and Minnesota, this is Big Red Baseball.
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22: 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Pretty good pitching by both starters to work around some base runners at second base. Scoring position, zeros on the board as we get ready to start the top of the third inning. And in for us for the first time, here's Nick Hanley.
11: All right, thanks, Ben. Trey Fikes will lead it off for Nebraska. It'll be 8-9-1 for the Big Red. Of course, Fikes in the starting lineup with Yasa on the mound, but the way he has been swinging it, you're going to hear his name a lot more into that starting lineup. And Trey Fikes, you look at the series he had against Iowa last week, and he started two games, came in at the end of game number two as well. He goes 5-for-9 against Hawkeye pitching. Two doubles, drove in four, also had his first home run in a Husker uniform. Just outstanding. And he'll get his first crack of this series. First ball, and that's lined into left field. Just picking up from where he left off for a base hit. 103 off the bat there. Hey, we got some TrackMan data as well. Things are turning around here. Leadoff man aboard here for Nebraska for the first time today. We talked about how that was such a big deal for Nebraska in that series against Iowa, and really the two previous series against Ohio State where they just could not do that. Good to see Nebraska at the lead man aboard.
22: Next thing we need to turn around is the wind direction.
11: Yep, that'd be good. So Larry leads things off with a sharply line ball into left field. Here's Rhett Stokes holding down the nine-hole second leadoff man here for Nebraska. He'll show bunt, puts it down. It's a good one down the third base side. Handled by Hamilton, only throw over to first. And, boy, losing the hat and almost having to kind of brace himself for impact was Pello. They do get the out, but it does successfully move Trey Fikes into scoring position.
22: Yeah, collision there. That, as I said, that throw, that's the direction that the wind's going to take those throws. And there was a collision at first. Ty McDevitt didn't appreciate that. He's out to talk to the home plate umpire.
11: Mac Morgan, a pretty cool walk-up song here. It's not his normal return to the Mac, but
22: it's automatically second place.
11: Yeah, when you get I'm the Man and you're Mac Moyer, I don't know if they did that on purpose, but Moyer 0-for-1, but will hit with a runner in scoring position. Now I think they're going to take a look at potential runner's interference as Ty McDevitt talking to the crew chief and talking to home plate umpire John Coons on what they might want to go to the headset here for. As it stands, it's a sacrifice 5-3 put out, moving Trey Fikes into scoring position over at second.
22: Nick, what did they expect Stokes to do?
11: Yeah, I don't know.
22: I mean, he was 6 inches from the fielder, and he had zero time to react. And if you're comparing Stokes versus the first baseman in terms of size, let's just say that Bellows got him.
11: Well, and is this a situation, Ben, where you've got the safety bag there? That's something that's been newly introduced to college baseball here in the last 2 years, that he didn't at least make an attempt to that. I think this is kind of a, I don't know if this is a bit of a stretch, or they think there was maybe a forearm shiver there at the end from Rhett Stokes. And now, again, John Coons is going to summon Ty McDevitt back over. I wonder if this was Ty McDevitt asking the other umpires, or at least to ask Coons to converse with the other umpires, if they saw something that was intentional. Because there was contact.
22: Yeah, McDevitt's not happy.
11: Yeah, I'm not sure.
22: Rhett took, for context, Rhett took, after the catch was made, Rhett took one additional step and then contact was made. Like, he had no time.
11: Yeah, he's bracing
22: to get out of the way. Yeah. I mean, the only thing Rhett could do, and they're going to call him back together.
11: Yeah, he's bracing himself as Bellows trying to also brace himself to secure the catch.
22: The only thing Rhett could have done is try to jump over him, or there's just nothing Stokes could have done to avoid contact there.
11: Well, the again, this goes back to, is it because on that run through, you have to be on the safety bag. Now, if that's the question, Brett Stokes was on the white bag and not the orange bag.
22: Well, if he was on the orange bag, there would have been a lot bigger of a collision.
11: Exactly, and that's, I think that's what you have to decide here. Was it unavoidable? When you have a bang-bang and body is basically occupying the separating, the dividing line of both the white first base bag and the orange safety bag, I don't know what you expect the runner to do. So there's still more conversation going on. Now they're going to break up. Now they're going to break

0: Now they're going to go look at it.
1: Okay. Well, I'm sure you probably want to know, is this going to be an official challenge? This must be a reviewable play. I got to assume that this is the orange bag versus the white bag. Stokes did touch the white base. Now, again, in a situation when there is activity between the first baseman receiving the baseball on a close play, especially if he comes out of the line, that the runner is supposed to make contact with the orange safety bag that is on the foul territory of the first base side. But if there is a last moment adjustment by the first baseman, and you've got to make that split second decision, you're putting a lot on the runner there to make sure that he touches the first base bag, the white bag, that is. So this is, I don't even really know how this will be ruled. I don't really know the exact intention on this.
0: Yeah, I think they're just, the only thing I can think of, Nick, that makes any sense is malicious contact.
1: Right.
0: Like, did Stokes come in to a point where he maybe aggressively tried to dislodge the ball,
1: right,
0: or tried to purposely injure Bello? But looking at that, like, I don't see anything that Stokes could have done differently.
1: I'm totally with you.
0: There was zero reaction time for Rhett to do anything.
1: He didn't see, like, a full extension shove or a batting of the...
0: He was trying to protect himself.
1: Yeah, exactly. I mean, what comes down to it, that's... I know sometimes that can look maybe a little bit more than it really is. And when you slow it down, boy, you can really break it from one angle to the other, break it down to a context of something that was extracurricular. But in the actual real-time speed, there's nothing about that that looked malicious. You're trying to protect yourself and trying to... Again, I get where Bello is coming from, trying to brace himself, so that's why he had to move and kind of create a little bit of a blockade there for Rhett Stokes. But if you're Stokes as well, you're trying to protect your body, you're trying to brace yourself, and there was a collision.
0: Well, now Ty McDevitt is again calling the what's left of the umpiring crew over to first.
1: You can tell the wind's getting angry, too. It's really howling at us.
0: We didn't do anything wrong. we're not engaging in 7-hour conversations with the umpire.
1: You know, we got supposedly at some point in the early evening, there's a threat of some lightning or some storms. Well, that's not the delay we're in, folks.
0: Mike Sirianni's bored. He's going to walk over and
1: he's trying to eavesdrop.
0: Yeah.
1: I think he is too. Just stretching the legs out too. Now he's gonna. Yeah, I think you're right. I think he's gonna go report back to home base on this. Back to mission control over there in the third base dugout. This is bizarre.
0: This has taken 10 minutes.
1: Yeah.
0: And on a play, and McDevitt is still pleading his case with the umpires, and it's not a super casual conversation. There's a lot of hand gesturing back and forth. This is really bizarre. The only thing atypical to play is there was contact between the fielder and the base runner. Other than that, it wasn't. There was nothing that would indicate, like, neither player reacted. If there was malicious context or if Bello felt like Stokes tried to injure him, you would have seen some type of reaction. Instead, he bent down, picked up his hat and his glasses, and threw the ball into the infield.
1: Yeah.
0: Like, there. Stokes casually jogged back to, like, the players reacted like nothing happened at all.
1: And we have seen, to be fair, we've seen Niner in the middle of a couple of those things this season. But that would be the absolute low end of any type of potential dust up. But yeah, now you got a baseball thrown in from the first base dugout. They're going to play a little catch. I mean, this is taking absurdly a long amount of time. Yeah, I mean, Fikes just roaming around.
0: He's just walking around with his...
1: Playing short right now.
0: Yeah.
1: Obviously, we're not hearing the conversation. I'm sure there's some more context in the details between McDevitt and John Coons and this umpiring crew. But, I mean, now the review itself is taking way longer than I thought it would. I mean, when all is said and done, this thing might be a 15-minute

0: play on God knows what.
1: Yeah. Well, if anything else, we're just extending people's work days a little while longer listening to us.
0: Exactly.
1: We've got a handful of tweets of people tweeting at us while they're working. Say hello to you all.
0: I know Ed, who's a huge Husker baseball fan, and he tries to make as many games. He is back home right now, though, too. He was looking forward to some movie quotes. I would say this kind of reminds me of the old Bull Durham of, you guys want a rain delay? I can get us a delay. I can get us a rain out.
1: Leave the sprinklers on.
0: Yeah. Or the old mound visit where they talk about
1: I don't know that I've told this story, but when we were in Charleston 2 years ago, I took an Uber to lunch and got to talking with the Uber driver. Big guy.
0: I know this one.
1: He goes, you know, I'm going to tell you something that I've maybe told two other of my passengers, because we were talking baseball, and he goes, you ever seen Bull Durham? And I said, oh, of course. He goes, I'm the first baseman in that movie.
0: So you're talking about the one who had the chicken bone on his bat?
1: That was the driver.
0: That is amazing.
1: And he told, because he was telling me how he played college football at Kentucky.
0: Yeah.
1: And then we got into the Bull Durham stuff. And he goes, I tried acting for a while. It wasn't really my thing. He goes, I kind of fell into the Bull Durham role. And, of course, immediately the first thing I do is start the Google machine. I'm like, let's find out if this guy's telling the truth. And so sure enough, I pulled him up. And like I said, he was a big dude. So I could tell, like, he was some type of athlete. And sure enough, I was like, exactly.
0: But you had to look him up afterwards, because at first you hear someone say that, you're like, all right, cool. Yeah, great.
1: No, I did it while I was in the back seat.
0: So you're fact checking him.
1: I was.
0: As he is telling you.
1: And so I'm like trying to look at his face. Like,
0: yeah. Oh, I could see that guy in my face. I mean, he had a solid role in that movie with having his back cursed.
1: Rick Marzan was the guy's name.
0: He says, what are you, a witch? He says, yes, a switch hitting witch.
1: So
0: I'm over a big donut hole. I couldn't say the actual words.
1: Yeah,
0: there,
1: we got it. And I was like, no way.
0: That's really cool.
1: So I said, well, why are you an Uber driver in Charleston? And he goes, you know, so I moved out here when I was done with the acting thing. And he goes, I just like talking to people. I love chit-chatting. And he's like, driving is a good way to do that. I was like, okay. So sure enough, there's still no sign of the umpires, by the way. Ty McDevitt is still talking to the umpires.
0: Pretty solid. If we're going to throw movie quotes in that are very appropriate for this situation right here, how about, let's go while we're young?
1: Yeah. That's
0: a Caddyshack.
1: Perfect.
0: Shout out to Michael Bruns.
1: So now some Gatorade is being brought out to Selvig. Yasa was in the bullpen, got a bullpen session in, and now he's done.
0: There you go. And let's talk about Selvig and Yasa right now.
1: This has been 16 minutes long.
0: I'm going to be really fascinated to see how both the pitchers respond to this. Any longer, we might have the original lightning delay that you have to wait 30 minutes. I don't know where.
1: We have a dinner reservation at what?
0: Yeah.
1: 7:30 tonight?
0: 7:30, yeah. Could be in jeopardy, too. Well, to reset it, if you are just joining us, we are playing here in the top of the third inning. It's scoreless between Nebraska and Minnesota. Trey Fikes led the inning off with a line drive base hit to left field. Red Stokes successfully, at least as of now, successfully sacrificed him over to second on a 5-3 put out. There was some contact over at first base. The ball itself, the throw itself from Hamilton, and brought Bello, the first baseman, over kind of in that dividing line between the white first base bag and the orange safety bag. There was a minor collision. I wouldn't say anything that was like, uh-oh. And Ty McDevitt did not like what he saw. had two conversations with the umpiring crew. They gathered. They came back to talk to Ty McDevitt, the head coach from Minnesota. They gathered again. They came back to talk to Ty McDevitt, and then they went to go review this thing, and God only knows where they are right now.
1: This is insanity. This is taking longer than it had to play the first two innings.
0: Yes. That is accurate. And again, what exactly is being reviewed? Your guess is as good as mine.
1: And what is taking so long?
0: We're theorizing up here. We don't really know. And the fact that it's taking this long, I don't even know what that means, because we don't have a definitive mark on what is being reviewed. Are the cameras even working? I don't know what's going on. At some point, you got to say, all right, we've got to wrap this thing up, because you have to think about the starting pitchers here.
1: We got to think about everything else that's going on.
0: Yeah,
1: like Trey Fikes has had enough. He's walking off the field.
0: I don't blame him.
1: He's like, look, I got to go catch. I've been on my feet out here at second base for 30 minutes.
0: Will we get through the entire rendition of Mr. Brightside?
1: Yes.
0: Okay.
1: And at that point, that would be a big tragedy if we didn't.
0: Yeah, it's true. Yeah, at this point, you got to let the song play out in its entirety.
1: Everybody on the field is annoyed. Like, just looking at the body language of everybody out there.
0: And we're getting texts and questions from people here that... Speaking of really good texts, Pat Kelly was still playing when this review began.
1: Nice.
0: But I think right now it's a situation where people are wanting to know what's going on. Folks, we don't really know.
1: We don't know. There was a collision, and that's what we know. A collision that neither player
0: reacted to,
1: particularly cared about.
0: Yeah. Tanner Fowler now going to go out and hydrate everyone. Everyone's getting in on the action on this delay.
1: He's got to do something to keep his mind occupied.
0: Well, at what point do you start playing some cards or something in the dugout?
1: And here's the other thing is...
0: we're being told TV just went to break. We're tired of it.
1: No, we've stuck it out this long. We are not
0: going to...
1: We're not doing it. Here's the other thing, though. Where the review is all the way past the Minnesota dugout. There's a walkway that goes down underneath, and that's where they're reviewing. Maybe there's a secret tunnel to Narnia that they're actually reviewing the play.
0: Did they take a... Yeah, I didn't know if they maybe had to take an Uber to the actual review headquarters. What are we looking at here? And here's the thing, folks. I want to prepare you for this, because if there is some type of interference, or heaven forbid, an ejection, that first base dugout might come completely unglued.
1: Yeah.
0: Third base dugout, sorry. And if it doesn't go that way, what's going to happen to the first base dugout in Ty McDevitt? He was pretty adamant that something egregious took place over at first base. What it was, I don't know.
1: The texts and tweets are just flying in right now with people wondering what you and I are doing. We're just sitting here. Like, there's not...
0: I've been in committed relationships that didn't last this long. These are all very good.
1: We're
0: folks.
1: Just sitting here.
0: You guys are on your game today.
1: The third baseman's hunched over stretching. The first baseman who took the contacts in the catcher squat. Center fielder and left fielder are playing catch, probably working on their curveballs.
0: Yep.
1: Middle infielders are just hanging out behind the bag at second. Jeter Wordley's probably taken 7,000 practice swings in the on-deck circle.
0: Again, I do not envy Cole Selvig, who's just been standing there trying to do something to stay active, and then Carson Yasa for Nebraska. The starting pitchers are who I worry about the most in what is start. Folks, we're approaching 25 minutes on this delay. This is absurd.
1: I've never I've never seen anything like it. No score. We're still no score. Yeah. We are in the third inning.
0: Trey Fikes got another hit. That was cool.
1: Yeah, let's get our stations a chance to identify themselves, shall we? Now that this break has taken us all the way to the top of the hour, it's Nebraska nothing, Minnesota nothing. We're going to pause 15 seconds for station identification. 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
1: 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You know, we got to say this. We've been talking about our late buddy Greg Sharp a bunch this trip because he loves coming here. And it's situations like this that he would just be losing mind. Anything that, like, logistically was out of whack or out of order that went on completely unnecessarily too long would, like, to the point where he would get very angry. Yeah. And we're up here playing therapist.
0: Between you, myself, and Greg, in this ballpark, there have been a lot of memories. So Greg and I were here the Saturday that they announced Fred Hoiberg officially as the new basketball coach for Nebraska. We were trying to wait through a real field. This was a good old real field day. Did not get above 16 degrees, so we had to bang it and play two the next day. And then that was the, as you know, the infamous, all right, Nick, get through your innings in game number two and then take our rental car back so you can at least make your flight. I got the rental car back to the wrong place.
1: Was that the time you took it to the wrong spot?
0: Yep, took it to the wrong spot. We've had some doozies here. Boy, I'm trying to remember what else we've had happen here. I mean, I can honestly say this is a first.
1: I think Selvig has thrown, I'm not even exaggerating, 50 pitches throughout the course of this. Okay, here's a question for everybody out there. At what point is Ty McDevitt regretting regretting the conversation?
0: I just do not understand what could be taking this long. First of all, we'd love to know 100% what they're looking at. Second of all, what is going on? Why is this taking so long?
1: Somebody asked us what our favorite Aerosmith song was.
0: Oh, yeah. By the way, we did make it through Mr. Brightside. We're 3/4 of the way through Living on a Prayer.
1: Now we're Living on a Prayer. You got a favorite Aerosmith song?
0: Aerosmith, probably Love in an Elevator.
1: That's a good one.
0: Yeah, Ragdoll's another good one. I mean, you got to go with Dream On because it makes you think of the movie Miracle.
1: I was just about to say, it's the cliche answer, but when you throw in the context of the Miracle on Ice, it's after they get the gold, they're on the podium, and the opening credits hits,
0: and
1: the Miracle, and
0: they
1: start
0: all did.
1: That opening guitar riff, it's like, that's hard to...
0: Well, here's another one for the folks out there.
1: These people have had enough. They're leaving.
0: Oh, I get it. I don't blame you. Maybe they're just going to get a sandwich because they figured they'll eat it. They'll still be maybe halfway through the review here.
1: Look at Rob Childress. Get a picture. Someone take a picture of Rob. I got it. I'm going to tweet it out.
0: This has been 23 minutes, by the way, if you're counting at home. For what? I don't know. If you're a big fan of Dazed and Confused. Oh, wait, here we go. The umps are coming out.
1: I'm still.
0: Oh, my gosh, look at our reaction.
1: I'm still tweeting it. I'm still tweeting a photo of Rob Childress.
0: Let's see what comes of this. They're going to talk.
1: Guess who the first one out? Guess who the first one out is?
0: Let's all hear the verdict. Why does Time?
1: I have tweeted the photo of Rob Childress for those that care.
0: I was going to say though, Sweet Emotion intro scene to Dazed and Confused also very sneaky.
1: Oh, good call.
0: Yeah, rolling into the parking lot slow mo in a muscle car with Sweet Emotion playing. Yeah, that's a good one. So now they're talking.
1: How
0: Time
1: funny
0: and Devin.
1: Would this
0: we don't
1: be
0: know
1: if
0: what's
1: nothing
0: happening.
1: Happens?
0: Here it is. Well, okay. Now they're going to talk to Will Bolt.
1: The photo has been tweeted of Rob Childress sitting on the bench.
0: Mike Sirianni just got a smirk on his face, heading over to the first base coach's box, too. Try to see what Will Bolt's reaction to whatever this explanation is of whatever they were looking at.
1: This is sheer insanity.
0: Will Bolt seems content on whatever it was. There's no... Neither coach has a major reaction out of what they're being told.
1: But they haven't indicated. They haven't given us any type of indication of results or call stands or a safe sign or a warning.
0: Do we even know that they reviewed something? Did somebody have a hammy that needed to be worked on? I don't know.
1: But it's a lengthy conversation to Coach Bolt, so
0: is.
1: There is a fair amount of context happening.
0: 25-minute delay, folks.
1: Nothing.
0: Or nothing. All right, we're going to play ball.
1: Play ball.
0: Okay, so again, to reset what happened, Larry Fikes led the inning off with a line drive to left field. Then it was Rhett Stokes who sacrificed him over into scoring position. One on, one out. Here's Mac Moyer. My goodness.
1: You ready to call some ball?
0: Yeah, let's get back into it, I guess. Cole Selvin, good luck to you, friend. My goodness. Moyer 0 for 1 today. First pitch. Called strike with a fastball right down the middle. My goodness. Moyer hitting 374. 80 hits now on the year. It's been outstanding. Fikes' primary lead. This one sprayed over towards the bullpen for Nebraska. Nothing in two. Jeter Worthley waiting on deck. So Nebraska trying to strike first in this game. Scoreless here in the top of the third. Each team with two hits. Selvig's done a good job of pounding the strike zone in that lengthy delay. Mac going to have to battle. The 0-2. Pop foul off to the left out of play. Do it again. Talk about Mac Moyer in that series against Iowa. He was 5 for 13, drove in 2 in that three-game series sweep over the Hawkeyes. Fikes again getting his lead over at second. Nothing in 2, the pitch. Lone inside. Good stop by Niels. He'll keep Fikes over at second. Now 1 and 2 here on Mac Moyer. Ben talked about Minnesota, the start that they got off to. In fact, they were 15-4 at one point. This is a team that you just look all throughout each phase, one of the top fielding teams as well. They are a solid baseball team in 26. Upstairs with a fastball, now 2-2. A lot of depth by second baseman Mosh. Pinching a little closer to the second base bag. 2-2 pitch on the way. Pop foul into the left side, going to work its way out of play. And again, there's that wind blowing in from right center field, right into really that third base dugout occupied by Nebraska. Balls elevated are going to be an adventure. We've kind of seen a few examples of that already here early in the game. Count remains 2-2 with one out. Fikes in scoring position at second. The 2-2. Ripped into right field, sending Sutherland back, and he's going to get over his head. Fikes is going to score easily. Mac Moyer on his way to second. And after all of that, Nebraska does strike first. Solid at bat by Mac Moyer. Line drive over the head of Sutherland in right center. Fikes scores. It's 1-0. Big Red. Boy, and I didn't know, Ben, if that was going to get over his head. We talked about the wind. That just gives you an idea of Moyer just hitting that thing on the screws.
1: I was just about to say, and I think Sutherland was fooled that that thing carried over his head as well. Got just enough of it, and a big swing there early.
0: Now Moyer in scoring position. Jeter Worthley, a chance to bring him in with something hard hit through the infield. Up and in with a fastball from Selvig, and he seems a little bit distressed.
1: I wonder why.
0: Yeah. Niels comes out to talk with him. Well, I give him a lot of credit. He came in, had two really good-looking pitches to Mac Moyer. Gave up on that 2-2 pitch. Just hung it a bit. That was a fastball up and in, maybe a frustration pitch, after being well ahead of Moyer. Niels will head back behind the dish. Jeter Worthley 0 for 1, grounded out to Mosh, the second baseman. Jack Mosh has been busy in this game early on. Good speed with Moyer at second. Just one out here in the top of the third. Nebraska striking first, leading 1-0. The pitch. Breaking ball just clips the lower third. 1-1 here on Worthley. Jeter getting the start in left field. We saw that earlier in the year. More than capable outfielder, as well as a solid catcher, as he's been this season. 1-1 pitch. Misses up and in again with a fastball, 95 miles an hour. Mentioned Selvig. I mean, you're talking about big-time draftable stuff, and that's what you're seeing in this pitching matchup between Yasa and Selvig, and it's why we've seen unofficially 19 scouts in attendance. The 2-1 ripped in the left center field. Going to be a long run, but making the catch on the run is Richter. He will make the play, sending Moyer back to second base. And another hard-hit ball off a Husker bat. This one does find the glove of a Gopher, though. Now there's two away, and that'll bring up Dylan Carey.
3: Shortstop Dylan.
0: And you're seeing the ball carry a little bit more, even with that wind howling. Dylan Carey flew out to left field, and a ball that initially off his bat looked like he got into it, but then the wind just really laid it down. Upstairs, takes a 94-mile-an-hour fastball, 1-0. Mentioned Dylan Carey, one of 48 college baseball players named to the Dick Houser Semi-Finalist Award, awarding the college's best baseball player. 1-0 pitch. Missed high inside with a fastball. Velo's been consistent with Selvig, 94, 95 miles an hour. And a pretty solid slider to go on top of it. Moyer leading away from second with two away. The pitch. Sprayed foul off to the right. That's going to be out of play. Dylan Carey entering the game with just, again, solid numbers. 357, 75 hits on the year, 15 doubles. Of course, this year he was able to capture the all-time doubles record mark in a career, surpassing Will Bolt. 2-1 pitch, swing and a miss. And Moyer's going to take off on the ball in the ground. The throw is off the glove of Hamilton, so Moyer moves 90 feet away from Nebraska's second run. It was a swing and a miss on a breaking ball well off the plate. So 2-2 on Dylan Carey. But another wild one would give Nebraska a run. Carey has to battle. Selvig set the 2-2. Swing and a miss. Got him on a fastball. That will retire the side, but Nebraska able to get one run. They do so off two hits. No errors and one runner left on base. We play in the bottom of the third. It's Nebraska 1, Minnesota nothing on the Huskers Radio Network.
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1: 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Well, I would say it was worth the wait. We'll find out how effective Yasa is after being on the bench for close to 40 minutes. Completely unnecessary 30-plus minute review resulted in nothing. Yeah. But the Huskers do get a run, so there's some good news.
0: Now, Ben, do it justice. It was only 25 minutes.
1: My bad.
0: Yep, come on now.
1: I was rounding up.
0: Okay, that's fine. I get it. It'll be 9-1-2 due up for the Gophers here in the third. Keeping our eye on Carson Yasa. It was a lengthy delay, and you see that. And usually when you experience something like that, you come out of the mound and you've got a pretty big lead. That wasn't the case. Nebraska does have the lead. But it was that review. Breaking ball misses outside on Jack Mosh, the second baseman. Mosh on the year, hitting .293, 29 hits, 7 doubles. Driven in 10 on the year. Another breaking ball, that catches the outside corner, 1-1. Told you, Mosh defensively very active. This is a solid Minnesota all-around defensive squad. Tapped over into the Minnesota dugout. Minnesota, a little different at their home ballpark as far as which dugout they occupy. Usually, you'll see the third base dugout occupied by the home team. They'll take the first base dugout here at Siebert Field. One ball, two strikes. The pitch, breaking ball. Hit foul off to our left out of play. Carson Yasa with three punch outs in this start. He's allowed two hits so far, no runs. Up at the count, 1-2 here on the nine-hole hitter, Jack Mosh, the pitch. Breaking ball called, strike three on the outside corner. And there is the fourth punch out for Carson Yasa. Gets the lead man of the inning. That'll take us back to the top of the order for Minnesota. And Jack Spanier, the shortstop. So Yasa showing no effects, at least early, of that delay. Spanier also went down looking back in the first to lead the game off. Misses low with a fastball. Yasa also at 95 with the heater. Spanier, a 292 hitter. 54 hits, 14 doubles. Got five home runs. Breaking ball sprayed the other way, foul. Well off to our right. One ball, one strike here on the go for shortstop. Spanier also mentioned the production as he shoots this one through the right side. Getting away from the shift there. And Minnesota has a base runner on with one out. Mentioned the stolen bases for this team. Spanier with 13 of those. He is third on the team in that category. Now this is where you look at not only a little thump in the lineup, but also between Hamilton and also Easton Richter. Charlie Sutherland as well, all well in double-digit stolen bases. So one on, one out here for Davis Hamilton, the third baseman. Breaking ball, cued off the end, right through the glove of Sutherland. Backhanded by Carey. Great play! Carey had to put on the afterburners. That one just snuck through the glove of Carson Yasa. Carey charging the entire way and had to make an awkward backhand. Able to go from glove to hand and throw a strike over to Case Sanderson for a solid defensive play. That'll bring up Weber Niels. It does advance Jack Spanier in scoring position, but now two outs here for the three-hole hitter. Niels did double his last at-bat down the left field line. Niels a real good hitter. 337 on the year. Fastball right down the middle at 96 miles an hour. Niels on the season. Nine doubles, 13 home runs. He's driven in 53, slugging over 600. Pokes it foul off to the right, out of play over by the Gopher bullpen.
1: Took just as long for the photo of Rob Childress to upload.
0: Did it finally get through?
1: It did, yeah. As it did the review. But it's worth checking out.
0: He looked disinterested in what was going on.
1: He was not pleased.
0: Yeah. Nothing in two here on Niels. Yasa delivers. Ground ball over to third base, handled by Overbeek. Easy play, throws over to first for the third out, and that will retire the side. No runs off one hit, no errors, and one runner left on base. We've played three here at Siebert Field. It's Nebraska 1, Minnesota nothing. This is Big Red Baseball.
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1: 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What am I missing?
12: What
1: does that look for?
0: Just a weird game.
1: Oh.
0: Just a weird game.
1: Am I doing something I'm not supposed to? I mean, your son's the one over there pelting the...
0: Yeah, you know what?
1: The ball over there, the wall with the baseball.
0: He's working some quick hand drills over against the men's room bathroom.
1: Maybe you just weren't feeling the Lincoln Airport. I don't know.
0: No, how could I not? Love the Lincoln Airport. So, Nebraska holding on to that 1-0 lead after Carson Yasa gets a shutdown inning, working around a one-hit single. 4-5-6 for Nebraska here at the top of the fourth. Graduation taking place today here on the campus of University of Minnesota. On the other side of the river in downtown, beautiful Minneapolis. We always enjoy this trip. So much to do and a lot going on in the sports world. Twins playing at home. Unfortunately, the Wild lose last night. Otherwise,
1: did they end up losing?
0: They did lose, yeah. First pitch to Case. Selvig misses high and outside of the fastball. That's been a trend here recently with Selvig. That first pitch heater missing away from hitters. Case Anderson grounded out to Mosh back in the second. Fouls this one back to the screen, 1-1. Yeah, they lost in overtime. If the Wild would have won, not only would we have the Twins and the Brewers tomorrow night here in the Twin Cities, we would have had a Avalanche versus Wild Stanley Cup playoff game. Ripped over to second base. Mosh diving to his knee makes the stab over to first in time.
1: All right, let's stop hitting to that guy.
0: Yeah, Jack Mosh has been very impressive, and it's the range, too, that he is showing right now over at second. That was a well-hit ball off the bat of Case Anderson, but Mosh up to the task.
1: Well, you mentioned the Twins. They're playing the Brewers, so our good friend Lane Grindle's going to be in town. I don't know if he's going to make dinner tonight, but he is planning on coming to the park for a little bit tomorrow.
0: He's not trying to miss J.D. Hoyts, I hope. Swinging a miss. 95-mile-an-hour fastball by Grigo. Grigo singled up the middle. Got Nebraska their first hit of the game. That was back in the second. 1-for-1 today. Grigo climbing the charts. 340 on the year. It's a true freshman season. 95 off the plate. 1-1. Grigo, good power numbers. We've talked about a lot. 11 doubles. 7 home runs. Slugging 571. 1-1. Turned on foul over by Lance Arvell. Oh, Lance. That was a bare hand play opportunity for him. Well, usually smooth on the...
1: And he told me he doesn't make an attempt unless he knows he's going to make the play.
0: And he thought he could make that play. It just wasn't to be. So now it's 1-2 here on Grigo. Selvig from the windup, the pitch. Off the mitt of Niels. It was high and in on a fastball. Count levels up at 2-2. Here with one out. Playing here in the top of the fourth at Siebert Field. All turf set up with the exception of the batter's box and batter's circle and pitcher's mound. Some of that dirt is blown over to second base as well. 2-2 pitch. Swing and a miss. Oh, got a piece of it. Just staying alive. Came inside of the 95-mile-an-hour fastball. Just got enough of the tape on the bat to keep the count alive. I don't know if that's intentional on each side of second base, but you can definitely see some dirt over there.
1: It's like, and the filling is like green. A lot of times it's those tires, and they've got some of that too, but it's a green color, which is unusual.
0: 2-2 coming. Sprayed the other way. Foul. Well out of play. Drew Grigo out of Bellevue West High School, the Papillion native. He's another guy that... Think about Nebraska in the postseason. We talked a lot about pitching and who needs to be on point. You think of Drew Grigo. Swings and misses at the fastball, 95 miles an hour. The heater's been impressive from Selvig, but Grigo's one of those guys. Just get excited about the spark he can provide in solidifying this lineup, and he really has throughout this season. So two gone here in the top of the fourth. Here's Will Jeske, 0-for-1, flew out to right. Right-handed hitting Will Jeske doing the DHing again. Looks at a fastball just low. Now, tip of the cap to both pitchers to this point after that lengthy delay. Both of them have come out and have been businesslike. Sharply hit ground ball over to shortstop, backhanded nicely by Spanier over to first in time for a 3-up, 3-down inning for Selvig and the Gophers. As we will play the bottom of the fourth, it's still Nebraska 1, Minnesota nothing. Here on the Huskers Radio Network.
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1: One of every three fatal crashes in Nebraska involves an alcohol-impaired driver. If you drink, don't drive. Impaired driving is deceptively dangerous, from the NDOT Highway Safety Office. 1-0, Nebraska leading Minnesota. Yasa back out to work the fourth, second trip through the order, and he's got 4, 5, and 6 in front of him. A bunch of left-handed sticks in the bat in the lineup today for Minnesota. Not only that, a lot of lefties, a lot of upperclassmen, all upperclassmen, and 3 jacks in the starting lineup.
0: Yep.
1: Got a lot of them. Maybe that's part of the recruiting philosophy that we were speaking to earlier.
0: Could be. The right fielder. Well, if there's whoever the best jack is in Minnesota, hopefully we get them. They can have the other one. 4, 5, 6 due up for Minnesota, just like Nebraska in the top half of the frame. Charlie Sutherland 0-for-1, grounded out to Casey Anderson. Left-handed hitter. Hit him. Got him with a breaking ball in on the right thigh. So leadoff man aboard for Minnesota. The Gophers trailing 1-0. That'll bring up Easton Richter, who's 1-for-1, single through the right side. And again, this is the part of the Minnesota offense you've got to be alert and very wary of. They are aggressive on the base path. Sutherland with 14 stolen bases for his pitch. Cutter misses out. And Easton Richter, he leads the team with 18 stolen bases. So good speed out of that left-handed batter's box. Richter, a .261 hitter, was driven in 44. Runner takes off. The throw down to second from Fikes on the shortstop side of the bag. Not in time. So a stolen base, another one. There's 15 now for Charlie Sutherland. Minnesota now with a runner in scoring position. Pitch was inside, so you've got a 2-0 count here on Richter. The 2-0. Bunt through into the glove of Trey Fikes. Heard some type of contact, at least it sounded like. It was probably the wind doing something. He has a strike, 2-1. So Minnesota looking to push the envelope here. Yasa checking Sutherland. Here's the 2-1. Breaking ball just stayed out. 3 balls, 1 strike. Fikes trying to frame that and bring it back in. So Yasa down on the count, 3-1. Comes set of the ways. 3-1 pitch. Swing and a miss. Tied him up with a cutter. Really low at that front foot. Started out in the middle portion of the plate. Some good run. Count now full on Richter. Sutherland gets his lead at second. The payoff pitch. Swing and a miss. Came right back with a cutter. Almost the exact same spot right at that front shoe. So another big punch out. That's strikeout number 5. So one on, one out for Ty Allen. 0-for-1. Ground out to Joshua Overbeek back in the second. Allen, a .260 hitter. Right-handed hitter. The pitch. Sprayed the other way. Foul territory. Going to get out of play. Just over the Gopher bullpen. Ty Allen, left fielder. Mentioned guys in this lineup that the average doesn't necessarily really back up the production. Allen, one of those guys. A sub-275 hitter, but also has 40 driven in. Disengagement throws over to second on a pickoff attempt. Nothing happening. Just keeping an eye on Sutherland. Again, I've already seen Minnesota try to press the issue over at third. Pitch, breaking ball, just stayed up a bit.
1: That was a really good pitch. That had Allen's knees locked up.
0: Yeah. Either just a bit inside or maybe a bit elevated, but didn't miss by much. One ball, one strike here on Allen. Lined into center field. That's going to be down for a base hit. Sutherland rounding third. The throw will be cut off. Thrown out of the plate from Sanderson on the cut. Not in time. So we are tied 1-1. I'm trying to decide. And the ball was a little bit offline, so you understand why Case Sanderson cut that one off. Still had an opportunity to make that a little closer than expected play at the plate. If that gets through, it's probably bringing Trey Fikes off the plate where he can't make a play.
1: Yeah, that was kind of a strange. It looked like that play was almost happening in slow motion all the way around. The base runner had to head back. Sutherland went all the way back to the bag at second, and it took Nebraska a long time to get to that ball because the way the wind's playing, and everything was just slow motion.
0: So we're tied up. Braden Allen looks at a breaking ball outside. 1-0.
1: Carey was pulled way over in the sixth hole. Otherwise, he might have had a chance to get that.
0: So Allen drives in his 41st on the RBI single, advances on the throw to second. Fastball misses inside. Now Trey Fikes going to go out and talk with Carson Yasa. Carson, again, has been pretty solid. You look at what he's done throughout this game. A couple of times he has fallen behind, but he's been able to battle back into counts.
1: Yeah, he's had to work around a lot of traffic at second base with two outs, Nick.
0: Yeah.
1: Did it in the first, second, and third innings. And the fourth time he's had to do it here, Minnesota gets a run.
0: So Nebraska trying to keep it right here. And Yasa, breaking ball on the outside corner. Good looking slider from Yasa. So now 2-1 on the left hand hitting Braden Allen. Allen, a 260 hitter as well. The pitch popped into left center field, chasing it is Mac Moyer. This one's carrying into the gap, and it's going to go off the wall. Caroms into the glove of Moyer, but scoring easily will be Ty Allen, and now Minnesota takes a lead on an RBI double off the bat of Braden Allen. So the Gophers having a go at it here in the bottom of the fourth. They get their first lead of the game on consecutive hits from the Gophers. Rob Childress now going to come out and talk to Yasa.
1: Yeah, that thing kept carrying, man. That's right into the teeth of the wind, and it has laid down some. But off the bat, I thought Moyer might have a chance to run that down in the gap, but that thing kept tailing away from him. With the left-handed batter, just kept tailing away right under that 370 mark in the left center field gap. And Minnesota's got their first bit of momentum all day here with a couple of big swings.
0: Yeah, it just was very interesting watching batting practice and the way that the ball was leaving that part of the park that we just saw that ball off the bat of Braden Allen go to. You would think with the way the wind is shown that it's been kind of blown in from right center into the third base dugout that there'd be a little bit of a wall there and it wouldn't allow much carry with those line drives. But batting practice proved otherwise, and you see, it was 102 off the bat. I don't want to shortchange Braden Allen on the swing he had, but even hitting the ball at triple digits off the bat, we're still seeing at times this wind really knock those down. It did not on that line out or that line shot out into the alley. So now Nebraska trying to put the lid on this with Jack Bello, 8-hole hitter, 0-for-1 with a strikeout, but a runner in scoring position, just one out. Allen leading away from second, inside of the fastball. Pull side shift put on here for the right-hand hitting Bello. as Rhett Stokes will play in the shortstop side of second. Another breaking ball misses up and in. 2-0 here on Jack Bello. Bello hitting 252. 12 doubles. He's driven in 26 on the year. Slightly open stance in the right-handed batter's box. The 2-0 swings and misses at a breaking ball. 2-1. Yeah, Dylan Carey played well over to his right. Now an offensive timeout going to be taken by Minnesota. Third base coach heading over and talking to Jack Bello. But Dylan Carey and Joshua Overbeek really pinched on that left side of the infield with Rhett Stokes on the shortstop side of the bag. Still a decent gap in between Carey and Rhett Stokes. Two of the better defensive teams in the conference going head-to-head as well. Mentioned Minnesota, one of the best fielding teams in both the Big Ten and college baseball. Nebraska right there as well in the top 20. The 2-1 offering. Miss low with a fastball, 3-1. Carson's been working behind here in this frame. One on, one out. Two across for Minnesota here in the bottom of the fourth, leading 2-1. Breaking ball, late called strike on the outer edge. Yeah, it's full.
1: Yeah, Carson got a call there. That was a good 3 inches off.
0: Yasa comes set, checks Allen at second. The pitch, swing and a miss. Cutter has been effective. Good movement. Bello swings on top of it. Two strikeouts in the frame.
1: Big pitch, especially after maybe the beneficiary of a call. Come right back, Nick. That was very well located on 3-2, and Bello waved and missed. Now, Yasa one pitch away from leaving the game right here.
0: Six strikeouts for Yasa so far. Here's Jack Mosh. Breaking ball just away. Came back actually with that cutter at 91. That's a tough pitch with the movement. Velo is high on it. Another open stance from the left-handed hitting Jack Mosh. Popped up into foul territory. Going to blow out of here. Well out of play. Normal day. That's probably maybe in the Husker bullpen on the left field side. This thing went over beyond the picnic tables here. It's a good little setup here at Siebert Field. The upper concourse area got a little party deck right behind the third base dugout, behind the bleachers, and a small berm seating area as well. The 1-1 pitch, delayed steal, throw down to third. In time. Trey Fikes reading it the entire way as Allen went with a delayed steal. They're able to gut him down at third base to retire the side. But Minnesota able to take the lead. They get two runs off, two hits, no errors, no runners left on. We've played four here at Siebert Field. It's Minnesota 2, Nebraska 1. This is Big Red Baseball.
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0: 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So Minnesota able to respond to Nebraska's one run. They get two of their own in the bottom of the fourth to take their first lead of the game as we've played four here at Siebert Field in the Twin Cities. It's Minnesota 2, Nebraska 1. Playing in the fifth, and to tell you more about it is Ben McLaughlin.
1: All right, thank you, Nick. Gophers have gone to the bullpen to grab Ben Gregory. So Selvig lifted after four innings. Scattered three hits and a run. Two of those hits coming in the third. No walks, two strikeouts. Tell us about Gregory.
0: Gregory comes in with a 4.50 earned run average, his 15th appearance. Does have four starts on the year. Two saves to go along with that. 36 innings pitched for Gregory this year. 39 hits allowed, also allowing 19 runs, 18 of those earned. He has struck out 33 while walking 12. Opponents are hitting 281 against Ben Gregory. Tall, lengthy, righty now in for the Gophers.
1: Huskers will have bottom third. Beek, Fikes, Stokes, and a 2-1 Minnesota lead. Right into throwing Ben Gregory. The first reliever of the game. First pitch pulled low and inside. Almost hit over Beek. Ball one. Joshua grounded out sharply to first, his first time up. Gregory, 6'3", 220-pounder, also a senior from Granger, Indiana. The 1-0 pitch comes home. Overbeek swings, fouls back to the netting. Good cut. 1-1 on the Husker third baseman. Talked about this coming in. Minnesota had a bit of a precarious situation with their Big Ten tournament status somewhat hanging in the balance. They need at least one win to secure their spot. The 1-1 creeps off the plate. Two-seamer riding away from Overbeek. So they have to save some pitching, but they have to win first. Gregory, transfer from Maryville. First year in the program. The 2-1. Called strike. Over looked a little bit low, but it was a called strike, 2-2. Two balls and two strikes. The pitch to Overbeek, waved and missed. Good changeup, diving down and away. Gregory comes in, gets a strikeout.
3: The catcher, Trey Fikes.
1: Now Fikes the hitter. We'll see if Trey can keep it moving. Single to left to start the third. The pitch. Checked his swing, went around on an elevated fastball, 0-1. Fikes drawing the start, as he always does when Yasa pitches. And man, has he just been crushing the ball lately in the plate. The 0-1. Strike two, another fastball. Fikes now on a six-game hitting streak. He was 5-for-9 in the series against Iowa. Behind in the count here, 0-2, the pitch. Sprayed it off to the right and out of play. Everybody count still 0-2 on Fikes. Fikes has more hits in this six-game hitting streak than he's had the rest of the year combined. The 0-2 laid off. Fastball up, 1-2. Two one Gophers, one gone in the Husker fifth. The pitch, breaking ball, pulled into the Husker dugout, third base side. Gregory last threw in the series with Michigan, and he was really good. Three innings, two hits, no runs. Didn't walk anybody, struck out four. So he's looking to continue some success. The 1-2, pulled outside. Fastball at 92. Two and two on a Trey. The pitch. Bouncer up the middle off the leg of Gregory. Rolls over to third. Barehanded. The throw to first is late. Fikes beats it out with an infield hit. Nice job by Hamilton to get a play on that. Minnesota's going to come over and tag Fikes. Safe. Infield hit for Larry, his second base hit of the game.
0: It's just impressive now, what he's doing.
1: Guess who's coming out?
0: Yep. Ty McDevitt wants an explanation on why he wasn't out when he was tagged, because he thought he might have turned into fair territory and not breaking through on...
1: Please don't review it.
0: Well, it might be. It might be, Ben. But Fikes, my goodness, another multi-hit performance for him.
1: Oh, boy.

0: A close play. Now, they're not reviewing if Fikes beat it out. That was pretty obvious. What they're reviewing right now is if he turned after chopping through the bag to where he could be tagged, if he actually turned into fair territory as opposed to peeling off that you would typically see on legging out a ground ball. The tag was put on by Bello. First base umpire Jake Botak, who was right there, said he was safe, so we're going to get a look at it.
1: Kind of bracing for impact here, partner. How long this is going to take?
0: I mean, there's no way, Ben. They cannot be reviewing whether he beat it out or not, right?
1: No. I mean,
0: this cannot be reviewed.
1: Well, did...
0: I mean, it's being reviewed, but this cannot be why they are reviewing it.
1: Did he make any effort to go to second? I mean, is that what they're talking about?
0: I don't think he did. I'm seeing it right now. And no, he's clearly in this. Okay, short review.
1: We got our verdict.
0: Okay. Don't think this is going to go the way that Ty McDevitt wants it to go.
1: Please tell me he's out of challenges.
0: And he's safe.
1: Well, I don't know. I don't know either.
0: Hey, here's Rhett Stokes.
1: Rhett Stokes does get to bat.
0: And I laugh because last time Rhett Stokes came to the plate, we didn't play baseball for another 30 minutes.
1: Yeah.
0: Oh, 25, sorry. Thank you, Jared.
1: Fikes on at first. Gregory's first pitch to Stokes. Inside corner. Called strike, 0-1. Fastball has a lot of movement running into righties. Little two-seamer for Gregory. 2-1 Minnesota. Gregory goes from the stretch. The 0-1 pitch. Outside corner this time, a called strike. Started off the plate, broke back, and got a piece of the corner. So now Stokes in an 0-2 hole. Fikes on it first, one away, and the Husker fifth. The pitch. Breaking ball, chewed him up, grounder to third. They're going to go to second for one. The relay throw to first. In time, double play. Good turn around the horn from the Gopher infield. And the Huskers shut down here in the fifth. No runs, a hit, no errors, and nobody left. So we go to the bottom of the fifth inning. Minnesota 2, Nebraska 1. 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
0: 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So nothing doing after the one-out single off the bat of Trey Fikes. Some sharp defensive work by Minnesota to pull a 5-4-3 double play and end any threat as the Gophers still lead 2-1 here in the bottom of the fifth.
1: Yasa back out to work. 67 pitches for Yasa. 9-1-2 due up for the Gophers. Mosh was at the plate when base runner was caught stealing to end the fourth. Nine-hole hitter for the Gophers. Batting 293. First pitch from Carson misses upstairs for a ball. 1-0. Gophers two runs on five hits through the first four innings. Both runs coming home in the fourth. The 1-0 pitch that missed, down and in, 2-0. Yasa works quickly, brings it in, and swung through. Slider at his back foot.

0: 2-1. Masha Senior, 31st start. Next pitch, breaking ball, just missed high, 3-1. The next pitch, missed off the plate, so it's a leadoff walk to the nine-hole batter. Mosh takes first, and now Spaniard. Spaniard's 1-for-2, singled through the right side against the shifting infield his last time up. Spaniard batting .292 on the year. Another Gopher that's been in the starting lineup since he's been on campus. Yasa's pitch. Granger squares to bunt, rolls at first base side, and foul picked up by Sanderson. So he tried to sacrifice himself up. Fikes will need to be on his toes again. Mosh with 4 stolen bases this year. Gopher's not afraid to run today. Spanier squaring around to give himself up. Bunts it out in front of the plate. Yasa gloves it. Fires to first in time. Spaniard's out. Sacrifice complete as Mosh takes second. Good job by fielding the position for Carson Yasa. Now Davis Hamilton, who's 0-for-2. Chance to drive in another run. 2-1 Minnesota. Left-handed hitting Davis Hamilton. He's the third baseman, batting .304. Yasa's pitch, changeup missed outside, ball one. Nobody throwing in the Husker bullpen. The pitch home. In the dirt, blocked by Fikes. No base runner taking third. Mosh heads back to second. Carson's fallen behind. A couple of batters here in the fifth.
1: Yeah, Ben, you really go back to the really, that last inning of the fourth, that was pretty much every hitter he faced. He was falling behind.
0: Yasa, a couple of looks to second, brings it home. Way high, 3-0. Got a very dangerous batter in the on-deck circle, and Weber Niels, who has already doubled today. The pitch, strike, inner third. Hamilton thought it was ball four. Carson gonna dig himself out. The 3-1. Swing and a miss. Cutter at his back foot. Chase ball four. And the count is filled up. See if Yasa can come all the way back. Yasa brings it in. Pulled into the Gopher dugout in the netting. It's another cutter. We'll see another 3-2 pitch. Outfield playing pretty much straight away with the wind still blowing in. Stokes playing a shallow right. Here's the 3-2. Ball four. Lost the slider. Went way outside to the left-handed hitter. And now there's two on and one out. Weber Niels the batter. Two walks in the inning. Yasa.
1: Yeah, you're going to start seeing some bodies making their way out to the bullpens. Activity in that third base dugout. It's going to carry on over to that left field bullpen. Rob Childers is going to come out and talk with Yasa. And that's just the area you can almost point to it, Ben. You go back to, as I mentioned, the fourth inning where, you know, you hit the first batter you face in Sutherland. He was able to work back from getting down to Richter and get a strikeout, but you get a 1-1 single, then it was falling behind Allen. Fell behind Bello, able to get him again swinging, but it's just not an area that you want to continue to live at, having to constantly work behind, especially as this Gopher lineup has seen more and more pitches. And now you're starting to see the free passes. And that's the problematic. He's been so good and keeping runners off the base via the free pass. Well, that's what happens when you fall behind. You just cannot always expect to climb back in it.
0: And it's something else worth pointing out. We talk all the time on our broadcast about pitch counts and stress pitches. Carson's had a lot of those today. Yeah. He's worked around base runners in every inning and base runners in scoring position every inning. Two on, one out for the dangerous hitting Weber Neals. First pitch popped up off to our right and out of play. 97 on that heater from Yasa, trying to challenge him with a fastball. Neals bats 337 with 13 home runs. The 0-1 pulled way outside. Another heater at 97. Count even at a ball and a strike. Gopher catcher. Infield defense pulled around to the right side of the hitter. A pitch that's hit in the air to right. Wind's going to knock it down. Charging hard is Grigo. Still running in. It's going to drop in front of him. In fact, bounced twice before Grigo could pick it up. And everybody moves up. Oh, my goodness. That thing looked like a routine fly ball off the bat. Right fielder, Grigo came running in. And that thing not only dropped in front of him, but it bounced two times before Grigo could pick it up. And the bases are loaded.
1: That's unbelievable, Ben. I mean, you're right. That's a routine fly ball on any other day. And that thing just got absolutely hammered down. Wow.
0: Now the bases are loaded. This pitch is way up and out, ball one.
1: And Grigo, he's got good speed. He's a good athlete out there. You've faced the wind enough. A couple balls elevated that way. Wow, that's just crazy.
0: The 1-0 pitch squirts through the legs of Fikes. Down the line to score is Sutherland, or Mosh, excuse me, and it's 3-1 Gophers. Both runners move up to second and third. And then this thing's starting to get away from Yasa and the Huskers. We'll see what Nebraska wants to do with the infield here. If they're going to keep them back or bring them in. And it does look like the Huskers are going to bring the infield in. And a 2-0 count on Sutherland with two more in scoring position. Yasa brings it home. Another one in the dirt. 3-0.
1: Yeah, you think about just that ball hit off the bat of Neals, where if you're Carson Yasa, you feel like you got the most dangerous hitter to fly out, and the wind had other ideas. That's frustrating.
0: The 3-0, he squares the bunt, pulls back, takes ball four. Three walks and a bloop single and a wild pitch in the inning. And the Gophers are still rolling here with the bases loaded.
1: And now you got Colin Novacek and Tucker Timmerman. Timmerman throwing right now. Novacek out there as well, getting loose. That was the plan, that you'd have some version of Timmerman and Novacek to follow behind Yasa, and they are moving frantically out there.
0: Well, here's Richter, 1-for-2. First pitch, cutter in there, 0-1. It's all starting with the command for Yasa here in this inning. The two walks really set up the frame. The 1-0 pitch tapped back behind home plate. It was just a check swing. Carson now ahead, nothing and two. Pitch count racking up there too. Nearing 90. Carson could use a strikeout. No balls, two strikes on Easton Richter. Bases loaded for Minnesota. The pitch. Checked his swing. Did he go around? They say no. Ball's in the dirt. Good block from Fikes. That was the slider. One ball, two strikes. Huskers trying desperately to keep this game manageable. Here's the 1-2. Swing and a miss. Waved at a slider in the dirt. No advance from any of the base runners. A big, big strikeout for Yasa, his seventh. Two outs. The batter is Ty Allen. Allen 1-for-2 with an RBI single. Carson pitch away from getting out of this mess. 3-1 Gophers, but they have the bases loaded. Yasa's pitch outside. Ball one. Allen at 260 on the season. The 1-0 pitch, waved and missed. Way out in front of that, it's 1-1. Grigo is now playing a very, very, very shallow right field. Yasa from the stretch, the pitch. Outside, 2-1. Nowhere to put Ty Allen. In the inning, three walks and a bloop single to right. The pitch. In the dirt. Honestly, all four of these pitches to Allen, nowhere close. He chased the one for a strike. All four pitches have been cutters.
1: I'd be shocked if he swings at all here.
0: Three balls and a strike. The pitch. Ball four. It's another run. It's 4-1. Fourth walk of the inning. And you got to face Hellum, who doubled off the base of the wall against Yasa his last trip. Rob Childress walkie-talking down to the bullpen. Yasa at 97 pitches. And this is going to do it. Wheels just fell off the wagon for Yasa here in the fifth inning. Gophers played two in the fourth on him and two so far here in the fifth, but they're still batting. Yasa's only going to make it through 4 2/3 here today. Huskers go to the bullpen. It's Colin Dvacek being summoned. And he'll be charged with keeping the game right here. Contact 811 2 days before you dig to protect your underground utilities and yourself. It's free. It's easy. It's the law. We'll give you the numbers of Colin Dvacek after this on the Huskers Radio Network.
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1: Nebraska goes to the bullpen for the first time, and it will be the sophomore from Elkhorn North, Colin Dvacek. Dvacek, with a bit of a inflated earned run average, just north of 13, but he's been solid here as of late. This will be his 12th appearance on the year. He's gone 11 innings, allowing 16 hits, 16 runs, all 16 earned. He struck out 13 while walking 10. Opponents hitting .333 against Dvacek. Again, going back to his last handful of outings, though, getting back to that Iowa series, Dvacek has given some confidence with pitching coach Rob Childress in these situations. And they will play the lefty-lefty matchup here as Minnesota trying to add to a 4-1 lead. Bases loaded, two outs here in the bottom of the fifth.
0: Well, it's been a bumpy inning working in the strike zone. Four walks. And really, last inning got set up by a leadoff hit by pitch. Four runs on six hits for the Gophers. Left-on-left matchup for Dvacek. Hellum's 1-for-2. Gophers leading by three runs at 4-1. Left-on-left. Colin brings it in. Breaking ball in there, 0-1. Good pitch. The ability to get strikeouts with the bases loaded against Iowa relied heavily on that pitch right there, the slider. Here's the 0-1. Another slider, another strike, 0-2. Out, now in. Hellum's watched them both. Collins way ahead. No balls, two strikes. Here's the pitch. Breaking ball in the dirt. Another good block from Fikes. Those shin guards are getting a workout. Good job by Hellum to lay off. Count 1-2. The lefty Novacek comes set, brings it home. Swing and a miss. Colin Novacek comes in, terminates Hellum, and leaves the inning right here. Minnesota scores two runs on one hit, no errors, and they leave the bases loaded in the fifth. But they take a 4-1 lead after five. We go to the sixth. This is Big Red Baseball.
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0: 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Minnesota with a pair of runs in the fourth and the fifth. They lead it 4-1. Nebraska's offense needs to get going. Top of the sixth inning, Huskers will have the top of their order. As we pass it back over for the next couple to Nick.
1: All right, thanks, Ben. You mentioned top of the order, work to do for Nebraska. No better person to get the table set than 17, Mac Moyer. It was 1-for-2, RBI double back in the third. The only run for Nebraska. That single tally in inning number three. So Moyer will get his first look at Ben Gregory still in. Came in relief of the starter Cole Selvig. First offering to Mac Moyer. Ground ball up the middle, and that's going to be through for a base hit. So Mac Moyer sharply hit ground ball, 101 off the bat. He's able to punch that through, and Nebraska able to set the table here. We talked about Nebraska, so much success, and that spilled into the Tuesday night game against Creighton as well, getting the lead man aboard. Question is, can you do something with it? Nebraska was able to do that in the third when they got that run. It started with a single from Trey Fikes. First pitch to Jeter Worthley, breaking ball in there. Worthley, who lined out to center field. He's 0-for-2 today, lined out back in the third. Getting the start in left field today. Fun day to play in the outfield. The 0-1. Fastball just clips the outside corner for strike two. Jeter entering play today, hitting over 300 at 314. Does have one home run on the year. He's driven in 15. Has to battle here, the 0-2. Almost hit him, it did. Catches him right in the left elbow, and Ty McDevitt immediately steps out to see if there was any lean in. Then he walked right back in. I'm surprised that he's not trying to have a conversation there. I don't think Jeter Worthley leaned into it, but what we've seen from Ty McDevitt and wanting to get a second look at a couple of close plays today, did lose the last challenge. So now runners at first and second for Dylan Carey. They're now going to have a pitching change is going to be taking place. So Ty McDevitt making this slow stroll out there. I don't think that was him trying to challenge anything. That was him trying to see if it was time to maybe give his guy a breather and get one more pitch out of the bullpen. So it is a 811 pitching change. Contact 811 2 days before you dig to protect your underground utilities and yourself. It's free. It's easy. It's the law. We'll tell you about the new Minnesota arm when we return here on the Huskers Radio Network.
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0: Minnesota going to go to the bullpen, their third pitcher. It's right-handed throwing Adam Urban pitching for the 20th time. Good numbers. Pretty much every Minnesota pitcher has good numbers. Urban is 2-0 with a 3.77 ERA. Does have a save. 28 and two-thirds pitched. 27 runs, 27 hits, 13 runs, all but one earned. He has walked just 14 and struck out an impressive 40 batters. Opposition hitting 248 against Urban. This is a Minnesota pitching staff with a strikeout to walk ratio of almost 4-1, which is fantastic. And they are trying to protect a 4-1 lead with Dylan Carey at the plate, two on and nobody out.
1: Yeah, Urban's been heavily used. He threw on Friday in the Michigan series where Minnesota was able to really put it on the Wolverines, their only win in that series. The Wolverines came back to win that series, but did allow a hit in that appearance, but no runs. He was effective. And you look at last time he was scored upon, that was on the second of the month, throwing against Penn State in a victory, allowed four hits and two runs against the Nittany Lions. So Nebraska trying to make something out of a situation here, down 4-1 with runners at first and second. Nobody out. Dylan Carey steps into the batter's box. DC 0 for 2 today with a flyout and a strikeout. So he will get his first look at Urban. A big righty. First offering. Off the plate with a fastball at 93. Carey on the season. In these situations, more times than not, has been extremely productive. Huskers need their leading hitter here. The 1-0 pitch, slow breaking ball, swing and a miss. 1-1 here on Carey. Mac Moyer, good speed over at second. Jeter at first with good speed. The 1-1 pitch, off the plate again with a fastball at 95, 2-1. Well, you go back to Gregory. He was low nines with a fastball between Selvig and now Urban. You're looking at mid-nine fastball. Two balls, one strike. Carey looking for something to drive here. Here's the pitch. Popped up, going to go foul, off to our right, out of play. Now 2-2 on Carey. I would venture to guess, just given the way that teams have tried to attack DC, that he would see a breaking ball here. Moyer gets his lead. He's checked. Here's a 2-2. There's a breaking ball. Shot through the left side for a base hit. Moyer's coming around third. He's going to score. On his way to third is Worthley. Ball gets away from the left fielder, Ty Allen. Now Worthley hitting the windmill. He will score. And Nebraska cuts into the lead. It's now 4-3 Minnesota. And we're going to give that smash from Dylan Carey our secure care hit of the game. It was quite a hit. He's going to need a chiropractor to find a chiropractic physician in Nebraska. Visit NebraskaChiropractic.org. So you're going to have a single on the... they're going to call
0: it
1: double.
0: It'll be a double, but it's only going to be one RBI for DC because that allowed Worthley to score. But a big swing nonetheless.
1: Absolutely.
0: And you're right. They went breaking ball, and Dylan smashed it.
1: Carey was ready. He's in scoring position. Case Sanderson, nobody out. Nebraska, golden opportunity to tie this game up. Breaking ball misses inside. So it'll just be the one RBI off that double for Dylan Carey as Worthley scores on the bobble by Ty Allen out there in left field. The pitch, laced in the left field. That's down for a base hit. Carey's going to wind third. He's on his way to score. Ball is cut off. It's tied. There you go. Case Anderson and Dylan Carey coming up big when Nebraska needs them. Back-to-back RBIs for the 3-4 hole hitter for Nebraska.
10: Right field, Drew Graham.
1: And wouldn't you know it, Case Anderson, middle op again.
0: Boy, Nebraska really needed something good to happen after that wobbly couple of innings on the mound, and their offense coming through with a big three spot here in the sixth. And you've got Morton, who is a weekend starter for Minnesota, getting hot in the bullpen. And we knew this might happen based on what Coach Bolt told us.
1: Well, it's the first time, Ben, that Nebraska's been able to string consecutive hits together as well.
0: Good point.
1: So here's Drew Grigo with Sanderson leading away from first. He'll show bunt, pulls back on a pitch outside at 95. 1-0.
0: We knew Minnesota would do this, Nick, put their eggs in a basket of a game they felt confident in winning. And with that, Morton has sat down, and they've gotten a new pitcher loose.
1: Sanderson leads away from first. Grigo, 1-for-2 today. There's a little looper over the second baseman, Mosh. That's going to drop right on the Minnesota M in for a base hit. Sanderson will hold up at second as they're bobbling that ball between the trio of Gopher defenders out there. So much like the ball that dropped in front of Grigo, that one was begging to be caught between Mosh and Richter. Unable to make the play, though. And so there's a second hit of the afternoon for Drew Grigo. Nebraska keeps things alive with nobody out. Runners at first and second, and for Big Will Jeske.
0: And since they sat down Morton, the right-handed thrower that's warming up, that's Sperry, is not ready. And so they're going to have to throw to Jeske. And how about this? Five straight Huskers reach base to start the sixth inning.
1: This is what this offense has done so often, and this is where they can get themselves going. Out of the five at-bats, four hits now for Nebraska in this frame. Here's Jeske, 0-for-2. First pitch. Try to check his swing. Came around on a breaking ball. Strike one. So Will Jeske getting his first look at Urban. Adam Urban coming in and getting touched up a bit. The pitch. Breaking ball turned on and hits a left field. Will it stay fair? It goes foul. 336. Got just enough that if it could have hooked inside of the left field foul pole, Nebraska would have had a three-run lead.
0: That was a three-run homer if it was fair, but he just tugged it a little bit too much hook. Now he just needs to put it in play.
1: Now nothing and two. You're right. Going to have to battle here. The pitch from Urban. Called strike three with a 95-mile-an-hour heater right at the knees. Fooled Jeske. There's one away.
10: Third baseman.
1: Man, that would have been a big smash. He got out on his front side, and that's why that ball hooked foul. But the amount of power just to get it out of there when you're out on your front side, again, another example of the strength that 13 has. Unfortunately, goes down looking. Now one out with runners at first and second. Sanderson leads away in scoring position. Grigo at first. Fouled off to the left, out of play. Again, 95-mile-an-hour on the fastball from Urban. Spanier, the shortstop, pinching close to the second base bag. Not the definitive pull side shift you'll typically see. Playing behind the runner, Sanderson as well. Now he'll retreat back to short. This one skips in the dirt. Good stop by Niels. One ball, one strike here on Joshua Overbeek. Beek looking for his first of the afternoon. He's 0-for-2. Trey Fikes waits on deck. One out with runners at first and second. Tie ball game between Nebraska and Minnesota. Game 1-of-3. The 1-1. Just gets the inside corner call on a breaking ball. Now 1-2 on Overbeek. Oh, you don't want to let up here if you're Nebraska. Four hits in the inning to drive in three. Foul back to the screen. We'll do it again. A ball and two strikes here on Overbeek. Overbeek entering action at 263 on the season. 45 hits during his senior year. He's driven in 28. The pitch, missed low with a cutter, now 2-2. Two balls, two strikes on Overbeek. Runners at first and second. Huskers now out hitting the Gophers 8-6. The 2-2. Breaking ball. Shot through the left side. Case Sanderson's going to be waved home. Up with it is Allen. The throw is not in time. Nebraska takes the lead. Joshua Overby coming through. The fifth hit of the frame. And Nebraska with four big runs this inning. Now lead it 5-4.
0: I can't tell you how good of a piece of hitting that is for Overbeek. He saw some really tough pitches. Fastball at 95. He saw the cutter in. Had a tough strike two call and a slider on his hands. And gets another breaking ball in the outer third. And he goes with it right through the sixth hole. And that's a big, big swing. And now one of your hottest hitters at the plate.
1: And good speed on the base path. Grigo at second. Overbeek at first. Trey Fikes. 2-for-2 on the afternoon. A couple of singles and scored a run in the third. First pitch off the plate with the fastball. 1-0. I mentioned Trey Fikes with 7 hits in his last 11 at-bats. 2 doubles and a home run to go with it. The 1-0. Slow breaking ball catches the zone. 1-1 on Fikes. And Larry's been active behind the plate today. Urban trying to grit his way through it. 1-1 pitch, way off the plate again with a 94-mile-an-hour heater. 2-1. Grigo checking the outfield alignment. Overbeek with his lead over at first. Bello playing behind him at first. The 2-1 on its way. Breaking ball, called strike on the inner third. Now 2-2. Rhett Stokes waiting on deck. Only 1 out here in the top of the 6. 4 across already for Nebraska. 5 hits in the frame. The 2-2. Way outside and now taken off to third as Grigo. The throw is not in time. It's going to be a full count. Runners are now at the corners for Nebraska. A good read by Grigo. Niels had lost it in the dirt momentarily, and by the time he was able to pick it up and make a throw, Grigo was already breaking down his slide. Overbeek does remain at first. So now 3 balls, 2 strikes on Fikes. Runners at the corners. Huskers lead 5-4. 1 out here in the top of the 6th. Urban delivers, runner takes off, swing and a miss. Now the throw to second, not in time. Overbeek will stutter step into second base. So there is a strikeout, but now you're going to have runners at second and third. And now Ty McDevitt is saying that Trey Fikes did not give a path to Niels to make a throw. Of course, and you just heard it was probably perfectly on cue as we got silent for a split second. This is going to take another half hour. I don't blame whoever said that.
0: McDevitt has made a living. He's getting his steps in, and more important, he's getting his words in to the umpiring crew today. Never met a coach that likes to have more conversations with the umpire.
1: I believe they call that just trying to be thorough.
0: I guess. Yeah. Tough pitch on the hit and run for Larry to handle. That was a fastball 3 inches at 95 off the plate.
1: Yeah, virtually impossible to make contact, but he does protect Overbeek. Second and third now with 2 outs. See if Rhett Stokes can come through. 0-for-1 today. First pitch from Urban off the plate again with that fastball. That's been like clockwork here lately with the right-handed hitters. Working out with a mid-nines fastball. Stokes successfully sacrificed back in the third, a 5-3. That helps set up a run. This one shot foul above the Minnesota dugout on the first base side. 1-1. Again, though, Nebraska. It's been the theme this season, the response. They do it in a big way here at the top of the 6th with a 4 spot. Entering the 6th inning. Now Will Bolt wants to use an offensive timeout. We'll talk with Rhett Stokes here in a 1-1 count with runners at 2nd and 3rd.
0: Yeah, you got 4 runs in, Nick, and only 1 extra base hit. That was the carry double. It's just been good approaches at the plate, particularly with Overbeek, Sanderson being able to go the other way. And I'd have to imagine that's probably the message from Coach Bolt to Stokes. Be ready to punch that thing through the right side. He likes that slider. It's got good depth to it.
1: Yeah.
0: You got to be ready to shoot that through the four hole.
1: Yeah, the fastball's been a little erratic for Urban. It's been the complimentary stuff that's been more in the strike zone and more favorable. The 1-1 coming. This is low and outside of the fastball. There it is again, just the inability to really throw that for a strike consistently. It's definitely got some velo behind it. Rhett Stokes, who has seen just about every type of pitcher and every type of velocity you could throw out there. Big spot here for the senior second baseman. Urban set. The pitch. Way off the plate again, this time with a slider. But now it's 3-1. Mac Moyer waiting on deck. And Rhett Stokes could reach base. Either load him or get something to drive through the infield.
0: Yeah, no, you're exactly right. Minnesota does not want to load the bases for Moyer. So Rhett can be choosy with his pitch selection.
1: Yeah, one pitch, one spot here for Rhett Stokes. Here's that pitch way outside and could snare by Niels. That thing almost made its way to the backstop, and so it's full. And it's two outs, and it's Mac Moyer who's going to be the hitter for Nebraska.
0: 10th batter in the inning. Mac got it all started with a bouncer right through the box. Two hits already for Moyer. He would love a third.
1: Moyer with a hard-hit ground ball up the middle to get this inning alive. A two-hit afternoon. Had the RBI double back in the third where he launched it over Sutherland's head in right center. The pitch. Breaking ball lays off of it inside. 1-0.
0: Not a lot of command right now from Urban, Nick. He's all over the shop.
1: Well, this is where you lean on that baseball IQ that Moyer has showed so often this season. Not just a good hitter, but just his cerebral approach as well. Can't let him off the hook. The 1-0 came around, and well, he got fooled on a fastball that ran in on the hands, and he knows it. 1-1 here on Moyer. I think that's where you're looking at a guy who is feeling it, a little aggressive. Base is loaded. Here's the 1-1. Hit him. There's another run. That's going to be a black and blue RBI. That did not feel good. 94 miles an hour right at the backside of Moyer. Now he has a leisurely sprint over to first base. Grigo touches home. RBI for Mac Moyer. It's now 6-4 Nebraska.
0: That didn't feel good. 94 right on the back of the leg. And I don't know how long Minnesota can go with this, Nick. He is all over the place right now.
1: Overbeek moves to third. Stokes to second, Moyer to first, and I think you just answered your question right there, Ben. Ty McDevitt going to make his way out. And this will do it for Urban. A Nebraska 811 pitching change. Contact 811 2 days before you dig to protect your underground utilities and yourself. 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
0: New pitcher for Minnesota, right-handed throwing Joe Sperry, pitching for the 23rd time this year. He is the most heavily used arm for Minnesota here in 2026. 4-3 record, low ERA of 2.81, has gathered a save. Minnesota has five pitchers with at least one save this year. They're deep. 41 2/3, logged 38 hits, 14 runs, all but one earned. He has walked 10 and struck out 49 hitters. Incredible numbers for Sperry. Opposition hitting .248 against him, and he is going to be asked to slow down this sixth inning for the Huskers. They've already plated five runs in the inning on five hits, four singles, and a double. The bases are still loaded for Jeter Worthley. The Huskers have their 11th man of the inning coming to bat.
1: Sperry last threw on a Saturday in Minnesota's tight one against Michigan. They lost that game. He went 2 2/3, allowing a hit and a run. And he's been beat up a little bit in his last few appearances. Gave up 3 runs against Penn State back on the 3rd of May as well. But you go before that, he hadn't been scored upon since the 11th of April, and that was against Washington. So he went 4 straight appearances without giving up a hit or a run, including an impressive 4 2/3 against Northwestern on the 24th of April, where he was very effective. Had 7 strikeouts in that appearance. So the task will be to try to, as Ben mentioned, end this Husker inning that's already seen Nebraska get 5 across in a black and blue RBI for Mac Moyer. Here's Jeter Worthley. The first pitch popped up, foul, and it's going to get out of play. So you look at Joe Sperry, a senior, gave you his numbers. We've seen what he's done recently, and this is a guy that Ty McDevitt trusts to try to extinguish the flames. And that's exactly what Nebraska has put up here in the top of the 6th. The pitch just missed low and inside with a 90-mile-an-hour fastball. 1-1 here on Jeter. Worthley 0-2, was hit by a pitch and scored this inning. Huskers batting around. It was Mac Moyer who started the inning. Now he's over at first. Here's the pitch. Ground ball through the left side. That's going to score over Beek. Now being waved home is Stokes. The throw going to be cut off. It's a 2-RBI single for Jeter Worthley. And Nebraska continues to put it on now. 8-4, Big Red.
0: That's the Minnesota's finding out what the 2026 Cornhuskers are all about. I mean, this is depth 1-9 in the order. This is clutch 2-out hitting. They're taking their walks. They're taking their hit-by-pitches. And they just do not stop. 10 hits now on the afternoon for the Huskers. Minnesota had this game under control 30 minutes ago. And now it's an 8-4 Husker lead.
1: You think about it. Yeah, at 4-1, Minnesota was feeling great. They got into the bullpen. And here's Dylan Carey. Almost hit him. Breaking ball. Stays inside. Good stop by Niels. Carey had that big RBI double earlier in the frame. He's 1-3 on the afternoon. Moyer from second, Worthley from first. Great speed again for Nebraska on the base path. Breaking ball, couldn't check his swing, comes around on it, 1-1. And you could tell Dylan Carey, he's feeling it. He's looking for something that he could really put a further exclamation point on this inning. Sperry comes set at the letters. The 1-1. It's a ground ball hit over to third base. Going to be handled by Hamilton. Race to the bag, and he will beat Moyer. And there is the third out. But Nebraska, a huge response with 7 runs off 6 hits. There were no errors and 2 runners left on base. As we play in the bottom of the 6th, it'll be Nebraska 8-4 on the Huskers Radio Network.
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15: I'm speechless.
0: What a big inning for the Huskers.
15: It sure was.
0: They lead it 8-4.
15: He's Colin Novacek. Oh, boy. He will deal with 8-9-1 for Minnesota. What was that? That was a ball, but...
0: What was the noise?
15: 15 seconds ago. 1-0 here on Jack Bello, the first baseman. 0-2 with a pair of strikeouts. This one in there. 1-1.
0: Maybe that was one of the horses that got scratched from the...
15: There you go. I'd scratch it, too, if it sounded like that. That was a good job, though.
0: I tried.
15: Good on you. Sorry, that ball was outside. I'm just... You stopped me in my tracks on that one.
0: You've had a lot in your innings. You've had a 25-minute delay, a 7-run inning.
15: Yeah. And that.
0: A barn animal noise.
15: 3-0 here on Bello. See if Novacek can climb back in. Up and out. So a 4-pitch walk. Not how you want to start this inning off with now what is a 4-run lead for Nebraska. We mentioned it was Colin Novacek, and really did a great job of keeping the game where it was. You're thinking, okay, 4-1, but it could have been a lot greater. And he was all business getting that huge punch out to Braden Allen. Tucker Timmerman was getting loose in the bullpen as well, and he's still active now down in that left field bullpen. As we get closer to that top of the order, here's Jack Mosch, the second baseman, 0-for-1, strikeout and a walk. He'll show bunt, pulls back. This is elevated out of the strike zone, 1-0. And I think right now Mosch is just trying to distract that strike zone for Colin Novacek, who's now thrown 5 straight out of the zone.
0: Yeah, Gophers will take as many free base runners as Nebraska will give them.
15: Mosch open stance, shows bunt, pulls back. This is low in the dirt, now 2-0. Now, quickly, Rhett Stokes, Dylan Carey coming out to talk to Colin Novacek. Now comes Trey Fikes.
0: Rob Childress walking down to the Husker bullpen. This has been an interesting game in terms of how it's shaken out with pitcher usage. You think about it, Nick, this was a pitcher's duel through 4 innings.
15: Yeah.
0: And then you were automatically thinking, hey, we're going to get, you know, our high-leverage guys. Minnesota then takes the lead, and they're thinking about going to one of their starters. He quickly sits down, and now Nebraska's kind of wondering, hey, what do we do here after the 7-run frame? They've got Timmerman basically loose.
15: Home plate umpire John Coons now coming out to break it up. It was Trey Fikes still out there talking with Novacek. He got a 2-0 count, 6 straight pitches out of the zone. Runner at first. Nobody out, a 2-0 count on the 9-hole hitter Jack Mosch. Huskers leading 8-4 after putting up 7 runs. And Rob Childress now going to make his way out. And gives a glance down to the bullpen. That will do it. Colin Novacek will be lifted. And a Nebraska 811 pitching change. Contact 811 2 days before you dig to protect your underground utilities and yourself. It's free. It's easy. It's the law. We'll give you Tux numbers when we return to Siebert Field on the Huskers Radio Network.
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0: Tucker Timmerman, the new pitcher, the third used for Nebraska today. 23rd appearance for Tuck, 3-1 record, ERA of 4.23. 38 and a third worked for Tucker. 39 hits, 29 runs, 18 earned. He has walked 5, struck out 28. And he'll inherit a 2-ball, no-strike count on Mosch. Nebraska plates 7 runs in the top of the 6th to lead it 8-4. But they really need somebody to come in and find the strike zone here, preferably a ground ball at an infielder. Minnesota trying to climb out of this hole. And Timmerman on here in inning number 6.
15: Tucker in the save in his last appearance. That was Sunday against Iowa. The 8-6 victory that gave Nebraska the sweep over the Hawkeyes. Allowed one hit, no runs in that one and a third innings. Worked also through in the two previous games. He was active in that Iowa series. He threw a third on Friday and one full inning. He did not allow a run against Iowa. And Tuck has not been scored upon since the Ohio State game on the 2nd of May. So Tuck trying to stabilize it a little bit here. Again, Colin Novacek, an incredible job coming out of the bullpen in a bases loaded two-out situation back in the 5th when it was 4-1 Minnesota and getting the strikeout in a four-pitch sequence to get Braden Allen. That was big. Just lost the strike zone here to Jack Bello, who is now at first base with nobody out, and then fell behind Mosh before the move was made. So it'll be 2-0 on Jack Mosh, 9-hole hitter. Tucker Timmerman now steps in. Again, Mosh, that open stance, shows bunt, pulls back. This pitch low, it's 3-0. Sinker, the plus pitch for Tucker Timmerman. But now you don't have the luxury to try to get a Minnesota hitter to chase here, at least not a 3-0. Tucker's going to have to challenge him. The pitch, he'll show bunt, pulls back, looks at a pitch missed inside. So 8 straight pitches out of the zone for Husker pitchers. And runners are now at first and second. So for Minnesota trying to climb back in this thing, down 4, well, they're off to a good start here in the bottom of the 6th.
0: And they got the top of their order up. That was not ideal for Nebraska to start this inning. We'll see if Tuck can find a ground ball here.
15: Spanier 1-for-2, a single and a sacrifice. First pitch to him. Breaking ball in there, strike 1. So there you break the streak there. Right-handed hitting, Jack Spanier. Bello from 2nd, Mosh from 1st. Lined into right field. This is going to split the gap out to right center field. Everyone's going to score on this as Spanier now heading to 2nd. He will have a 2-RBI double and cuts the lead in half now, 8-6 in favor of Nebraska. Boy, did those walks hurt. So a 2-RBI double from the leadoff hitter, Jack Spanier. And so now the tying run comes to the plate with Davis Hamilton, the third baseman, who's 0-for-2 today. See if Tuck can reset here. Comes set at the letters. Jack Spanier, the first offering. Almost hit him. Missed inside with a breaking ball. Davis Hamilton on the year. Entered the game at a 3.04 clip. 51 hits, he's driven in 32. Left-handed hitter. Breaking ball, misses out.
0: Don't think we've seen the end of the fireworks of this one.
15: No. Well, that's the disappointing thing. You want to see your staff come out and hang that shutdown inning. Well, it hasn't happened. This misses low. And so now it's 3-0. Nebraska in some trouble pitching right here. Just have not been around the strike zone here in the bottom of the 6th. Tuck has to climb all the way back, the 3-0. Missed off the plate. So a 4-pitch walk to Davis Hamilton. Now there's runners at 1st and 2nd with nobody out. Very similar situation Nebraska was in the top half of the frame, and you saw it happen with Nebraska getting 7 runs.
0: Yeah, it's not complicated to figure out, Nick. Leadoff hit batter in the 4th, they score 2 runs. You had 4 walks in the 5th, they score 2 runs. 3 walks in this inning, they've already plated 2 runs, and they're still 2 on and nobody out. It's not hard to figure out. Throw the ball over the plate.
15: Weber Neal's 2-for-3, dangerous hitter, and he could give Minnesota the lead on one swing. First pitch, ground ball foul over to the Husker dugout. Well, now this is that, okay, work ahead, stay ahead mentality if you're Tucker Timmerman.
0: And Tucker has been brilliant at throwing strikes and getting hitters out. We gave you the walk to strikeout, 28-5 coming into this appearance.
15: The 0-1, pulled foul over to the Husker bullpen. Nothing and two way in front of Weber Neals, who was way in front of that pitch. So what will Tucker opt?

0: out on his front side, and a big out, big strikeout recorded by Timmerman.
1: Very big pitch right there. Now you're a ground ball away from getting out of this, keeping your two-run lead. Big pitch there from Tuck.
0: Here's Charlie Sutherland. Hit by a pitch, walked 0 for 1 today. Breaking ball stays low, 1-0. Kind of keeping our eye on, again, potential weather that was supposed to make its way in the Twin City area early evening. So far, we've been dry. Breaking ball called strike on the outer third. Tucker Timmerman, the junior out of Beatrice, Nebraska. As Ben mentioned it, he's just been a guy that comes in, and no matter what situation, you get the compete and the stuff to go along with it. He's been so effective. Line drive into left field, but right at the waiting Jeter Worthley to make the catch. So two outs now with runners at first and second. Tucker will be locked in here on Easton Richter, who is 1-for-3 with back-to-back strikeouts his last two at-bats. Well, you think about the wind and Jeter Worthley, who's played some left field this year. That was about as easy of a play on a hard-hit ball that you could hope for without the wind doing too much to it. First pitch in there, strike one with the sinker. Nothing in one, and now you're starting to see Tucker Timmerman more back to form, working ahead where you're used to seeing. Comes set of the letters, the 0-1. Fouled off the mid of Trey Fikes, now nothing in two.
1: Got a lot of the umpire there. He's going to need a moment to shake the cobwebs out. Fikes will walk a new pill out to Timmerman.
0: Yep, always it's just the always unspoken thing, you know, to do it. Regardless of what your feelings are throughout any game, the guy calling the balls and strikes, not saying that John Coons has had a bad day, nor am I encouraging that if you do have a bad day, that all of a sudden you don't give them that time that they need when they take one off the mask. Just something you do to protect the guy behind you. Nothing in two. Delayed steal. Low in the dirt, and it's a double steal. Runners will move from now to second and third in a 1-2 count. Scoreboard all over the shop on this one. They've got it at 2-1. Easton Richter now with a ball through the infield could tie this game. 8-6. Nebraska with 7 runs in the top of the sixth. Minnesota, who had a 4-1 lead going into the sixth, have been able to plate two, trailing Nebraska by two. The 1-2. Just missed low. Count levels up at 2-2. Now you're looking at a big pitch coming here. Spanier leads from third. Davis Hamilton from second. The pitch. A little soft ground ball over off the glove of Sanderson. Flips over to Timmerman. In time! Gets the third out. Another good job of top spinner over to Kay Sanderson. Kept it in front of him. Was able to knock it down and flip it over to Tucker Timmerman, who was covering on the play to retire the side. So it was two runs off one hit. No errors and two big Gopher runners left on base. Are they going to look at this? No, okay. Just waiting for Tucker Timmerman to come off the field as we play in the seventh. Nebraska leading Minnesota 8-6. This is Big Red Baseball.
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2: 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Minnesota going back to the bullpen. This is already their 5th pitcher. It's Tyler Hemish pitching for the 17th time. 2-2 record. ERA of 7-1-1. 19 innings pitched. He's allowed 19 hits, 15 runs, all earned. Walked 6, struck out 24. Opponents hitting .264 against Hemish. Minnesota has scored 2 runs in the 4th, 5th, and 6th innings, but Nebraska still leads at 8-6. And it'll be 4, 5, and 6 in the Husker order.
3: Hemish threw on Sunday against Michigan, went 1 1/3, allowing 2 hits, 1 run. Also thrown against Penn State. Ben gave you his numbers. He's, again, one of the more active arms out of the bullpen for Minnesota. So Case Sanderson will step in. Sandy last to bat, had an RBI single. Pops this one foul off to the left, out of play. Train making its way by. Wind picking up, as you can hear.
2: The skies are getting gray, too.
3: Yeah. Hemish comes set. Here's the 1-0, or 0-1. Just missed outside of the fastball, 1-1. Case on the afternoon, 1-for-3. A couple of groundouts over to Mosh at second before getting that RBI single. The 1-1 pitch, breaking ball, pops off the mitt of Neal's. It was outside, 2-1. Sanderson on the season. Seems like he's been over 300 for pretty much the entire year, hitting .359 entering play today. The 2-1 from Hemish. Stays outside again with a fastball, 3-1. You know, the inning began for Nebraska with a sharply hit ground ball up the middle by Mac Moyer. Then it was a hit by a pitch. Dylan Carey, an RBI double. Sanderson kept it going with an opposite field single to left. 3-1 pitch. Pulled over to the first base side. It's knocked down by the first baseman. Bello now going to try to get up and recover in time. Not in time on the toss back to Hemish. A ball that was scorched at 96 off the bat. Give Bello credit for just knocking it down. But as he did so, it came out of his glove. He had to try to recover and flip it over to Hemish, who was covering, but just not in time. Good hustle by Sanderson, and that's going to be an infield single. So Nebraska continuing to get some barrels on the baseball. Here's Grigo. A two-hit day for Grigo. Singled back in the second, singled and scored in the 6th. 2-for-3 on the afternoon. Gets his first look at Hemish. Breaking ball low in the dirt. Neal's makes the stab, keeping Sanderson over at first. Well, you look at Grigo, who continues to put up multi-hit games. Had 3 doubles against Creighton on Tuesday, and the Huskers win over the Jays, sweeping the I-80 rival. Has a multi-hit game today, 2-for-3, 2 singles. Fastball low and outside. 2-0 here on Grigo. A nice gap out there in left center field with center fielder Richter shading off to his left more towards right center. Ty Allen a few steps to his left. The 2-0. Ball's ripped over the head of the shortstop Spanier. That's going to plug the gap. Sanderson on his way to third. He's going to be waved home. He will slide into home. Nope. He didn't need to slide. He scored anyway. Close play. Closer play than you thought, though, as far as the relay throw coming into the plate. Good throw by Spanier on the relay, but Sanderson does score. And my goodness, Drew Grigo. A 3-hit game for the 2nd straight game. Had 3 doubles, as we mentioned, against Creighton. And here, able to drive in Case Sanderson, who scores from first to home.
2: Just pumping the ball, isn't he? I mean, hard contact. That was a line shot right over the shortstop's head. As you said, made it all the way to the fence.
3: Added an RBI to the workload from Grigo. Breaking ball. catches the inside black to Will Jeske, 0-1. Jeske looking for his first hit. No better time than the present. 0-3 today. Grigo, good speed over at second. This is ripped into center field, but right down in front of Richter. So Grigo going to have to hold. He will go to third, but wasn't able to break on the ball. Had to make sure Richter wouldn't catch it. So only advances 90 feet. We'll see if Jeske stays in. They will keep Jeske in, at least for the moment. And now Jet Buck looks like he's going to make his way out there. So Buck will replace Will Jeske. Good speed over there now at first. Give Jeske a little bit of time off of that bum leg. Jeske able to get his first hit of the afternoon before he's lifted. Yeah, Grigo normally would score on that, but it stayed up in the air just enough in front of Richter that he had to hold it second. So now runners are at the corners. Nobody out. And Nebraska, a similar inning that they had back in the sixth. Already one across here in the top of the seventh. Three batters have come up, and three have reached via the base hit. Way outside here to Joshua Overbeek.
4: Man, what a wild game. This is a 2-1 game after four innings.
3: But Nebraska, you were worried, could they string some hits together? And they answered that and some here these last two innings. Way outside with a breaking ball. 2-0 here on Overbeek, who delivered on an RBI single through the left side. Went the opposite way. Now getting his first look at Hemish. So Grigo leads away from third. Jet Buck leading away from first. Overbeek waving the bat, the 2-0. That's laced into left field off the glove of Hamilton. That's going to get down the line. Scoring easily is Grigo. Buck is going to hold up. No, he goes through the stop sign, and the throw's cut off. Didn't matter anyway. Lance Harvell kind of looks back at him. Jet Buck was moving the entire way. It's a two RBI double for Joshua Overbeek, and Nebraska having a go at it again now here in the seventh.
2: Well, at least he didn't hesitate. Buck's been cooped up in that dugout for six innings. Like, listen, I am scoring on this play.
3: And you had the throw cut off, so it didn't matter. If people could have seen the look Lance Harvell kind of gave after he goes to the stop sign, it was priceless. It looks like this is going to do it for Hemish as Ty McDevitt makes his way out. Huskers, another crooked number. Now here in the seventh, two RBI double from Joshua Overbeek, three in his last two at-bats in this game. It's time for a Nebraska 811 pitching change. Contact 811 2 days before you dig to protect your underground utilities and yourself. It's free, it's easy, it's the law. I'll tell you about the new Gopher pitcher when we return to Siebert Field on the Huskers Radio Network.
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2: It is another new pitcher for Minnesota, right-handed throwing Caden Capomaccio. Pitching for the 13th time, 3-0 record, ERA of 3.86. He's worked 18 and two-thirds, allowed 13 hits, 9 runs, 8 walks, and 14 strikeouts. Opposition batting 206 against right-handed throwing Caden Capomaccio. Tough outing for Hemish. Does not retire a batter and 4 hits to his ledger, and he's still responsible for Overbeek in his 13 pitches.
3: Senior out of Green Bay, Wisconsin. Notre Dame prep products.
4: one of your least favorite cities of all time?
3: Yep. Yep. Never been either. Don't need to.
4: Don't need to.
3: If you're a Chicago Bear fan, you already know. Sure, it's lovely. Through last against St. Thomas. So it's been a minute since Capomaccio has been on the rubber. Go back to the 28th of April. So it'll be Trey Fikes to try to keep things rolling here for Nebraska. Three runs off four hits in the inning. Capped by a two RBI double for Joshua Overbeek. Two doubles in the inning, two singles. First pitch to Fikes, swings and takes a rip, comes up empty on the fastball. Fikes was looking for his second homer as a Husker. Overbeek in scoring position at second. Nobody out here in the top of the seventh. Nebraska leading 11-6. Capomaccio checks Overbeek. Misses low and out. Trey Fikes, another solid day. 2 for 3. Couple of singles. Singled and scored back in the third. Get a ball off the pitcher on his second single. Overbeek gets his lead again. 1-1, misses outside of the slider, 2-1. We mentioned Fikes now. You're looking at the at-bats growing, made his 12th start today, hitting .342, 13 hits and 38 at-bats coming in. Make that 15 hits and 40 ABs now. Cue shot down the first base side, going to go foul. Bello waited for that, hoping it would come back into play, but stays on the right side of the first base bag. Count levels up at 2-2. Yeah, Fikes, you think about how the season started. He was going to maybe be used every now and then, but essentially was slated as the third catcher. Mike and Miller fighting through a couple of injuries throughout the year. Fikes has taken advantage of the opportunity. 2-2 pitch. Laid off a breaking ball outside, 3-2. And he's been now the everyday catcher for Yasa. Or I should say the every start catcher for Carson Yasa. But also started in the Sunday game against Iowa. When you're hitting like that, tough to take him out of the lineup. Payoff pitch. Got a piece of it to stay alive. Again, clouds in the sky getting a little darker here. Here's we play in the seventh. Game was moved up 3 hours because of the possibility of some storms coming through the Twin Cities early evening hours. Overbeek leading. Capomaccio checks and payoff pitch. Swing and a miss. Got a slider away. Fikes couldn't make contact. And there's your first out of the top of the seventh. Here's Rhett Stokes. Stokes, who walked and scored back in the sixth. Rhett, a sacrifice back in the third. He's 0-for-1 officially today. Overbeek remains at second. Nebraska with three across on four hits here in the top of the seventh. First pitch outside of the slider. Now you go back to Nebraska, who is now out-hitting Minnesota 14-7 with the four hits this frame, and he had six in the previous frame, 10 hits in two innings. That'll play. That's some easy math right there. The 1-0 pitch shows bunt, pulls back. Overbeek's got third base stolen. So now Nebraska with another run 90 feet away. It was a called strike, so now 1-1 here on Rhett Stokes. See if Rhett can at the very least elevate something. It's going to be a drawn-in infield. Minnesota trying to cut off that run with one out. Capomaccio from the stretch. The 1-1 pitch, way outside, 2-1. Stokes, who was honored last weekend with a handful of Nebraska seniors. Now everybody is hoping that Nebraska could somehow find their way back to Lincoln in postseason play. Over 22,000 saw that series last weekend at Haymarket Park against Iowa. 2-1 pitch. Laced through the left side for a single. Overbeek scores. It's 12-6 Nebraska. RBI single for Rhett Stokes on the drawn-in infield. And Nebraska continues to go to work offensively. Now four runs in the frame and five hits here in the top of the seventh.
8: Center fielder Mac Moyer.
3: Just continue to come at Minnesota here late in the game. So runner at first, one out. Flip the lineup back to the top. Here's Mac Moyer. Mac with two hits today. Also has a RBI black and blue style. Breaking ball stays away. Moyer 2-for-3 officially on the afternoon. Mac with a team high now, 82 hits. Capomaccio set at the letters, the 1-0. Bounces in the dirt, gets away, now taking off to second as Stokes easily slides head first. No throw down to second. A good read on the pitch that squirted away from Niels for a moment. It's now 2-0 and another runner in scoring position for Nebraska. Huskers, knowing this weekend was going to be a challenge. Boy, Minnesota, you look at it, we've talked about them throughout the broadcast. Got off to a 15-4 start. Team that really does have some impressive numbers in all phases. This ball chopped through the right side over to the second baseman, Mosh, who makes a diving attempt. Able to glove it and get it over to first in time. Boy, Jack Mosh has just been outstanding over at second. Almost belly flopped head first just to knock it down and is able to get himself up, pick his feet up, and get it over to first just in time.
8: Jeter Worthley.
3: For Mac Moyer, who runs pretty well. He has made some plays today. Here's Jeter Worthley. Rhett Stokes did advance to third, so another Husker run just 90 feet away. Way outside for the first offering to Jeter. Worthley had the two RBI single in the sixth. 1-for-3 on the afternoon. Getting the rare start in left field. Mosh playing in shallow right center field. Depth given by the middle infield. Fastball misses low and out. Now 2-0 here on Jeter Worthley. Nebraska's doubled up Minnesota here now, leading 12-6. Ball comes in from the Minnesota bullpen. Brief stoppage here. Two balls, no strikes, two outs. Runners, or runner at third here for Nebraska. Huskers leading 12-6 out, hitting Minnesota 15-7. Worthley waving the bat on the right-handed batter's box. 2-0 coming. Breaking ball just clips the inside corner. 2-1. So Caden Capomaccio, who had not thrown since the 28th of April, gives up that RBI single off the bat of Rhett Stokes. Good to see Stokes get in on the fun. 2-1 pitch. Off the plate again. 3-1 now to Jeter Worthley. Dylan Carey waiting on deck if Nebraska can extend the inning. 5 hits in this inning. 6 in the previous inning. 11 in the last two. And 11 runs for Nebraska in the last two. The 3-1 coming. Misses inside. Runners at the corners as Jeter Worthley able to draw a walk, and that'll bring up Dylan Carey with runners at first and third. I mean, when you're looking, and Will Bolt's talked about this, they consider that 6th, 7th, and 8th inning, the fourth quarter, for Nebraska really needed to be tougher offensively and put it on teams. Well, so far, they are winning the fourth quarter, if you will, with 11 runs. And hoping for more. Here in a 12-6 game. A game that Nebraska was trailing 4-1 entering the sixth. First offering to Carey. Little tapper right in front of the catcher. Niels will throw to first in time to retire the side. But Nebraska again able to put up four runs as they do so on five hits, no errors, two runners left on base. Stretch time here at Siebert Field. Nebraska 12, Minnesota 6 on the Huskers Radio Network.
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2: Another good go for Nebraska. More Blue Cross Blue Shield of Nebraska RBIs. Huskers lead 12-6. Tucker Timmerman back out to work the bottom of the seventh. Hopefully get in here and fill the strike zone up. Nebraska has just taken control of this game last couple of innings and hope to keep it that way.
3: Yeah, now the answer with 32 is strike zone early and often. You can live with base runners that are reaching via the base hit, but it's the walks that have kind of got a little bit away from Nebraska in the last three innings. See if Tucker Timmerman can work cleanly here. And we're keeping our eye on the weather, which we know at some point is going to be here. We're just hoping we can get this game in before it does. Breaking ball, first pitch in there for strike one. You're on Ty Allen. So 6-7-8 for the Gophers here in the bottom half of the seventh. Allen 1-for-2 in the afternoon. That pitch was, I think, low, but I don't know because it looked good.
2: If only we had an extra 25 minutes back.
3: The wonders that could do. Here's the 1-1 pitch. Sinker and a good-looking pitch on the outer edge. I don't know if we're ever going to fully get over what happened. It was just so weird. And we've seen a lot of weird things.
2: We have.
3: The 1-2. High and outside of the fastball, now 2-2. Here on Ty Allen. Bullside shift put on the left side. Stokes on the shortstop side of second. The 2-2 coming. Almost hit him. Fastball just under the letters. Inside 3-2 here on Ty Allen. If you're Tucker Timmerman, just go at him. Takes a big deep breath. Offers the payoff pitch. That's reached out and sprayed foul out of play. Activity in the Golden Gopher dugout. Kind of a cool little look in that dugout with the pine trees right behind it. A lot of space out in that dugout. Payoff pitch again. Swing and a miss. Tucker Timmerman able to win the battle. A lot of movement on the fastball, worked itself out. Allen couldn't catch up to it or lay off of it for the first strikeout of the inning.
2: That their bullpen is what, triple the size of Nebraska's bullpen?
3: I get it. Home team and all. A lot of room for activities out there.
2: Several.
3: Here's Braden Allen, 7-hole hitter, DH. 1-for-3 with a double and a couple of strikeouts.
2: It is really dark out
3: there. Yeah, it is. Yeah, sure is. Don't love that. Here's the 1-0. Lifted into deep right center field. This thing is going to get down and off the glove of Mac Moyer off the wall. Now heading from second to third is Braden Allen. It'll be cut off by Rhett Stokes. A one-out triple off the bat of Braden Allen. Two extra base hits for the 7-hole hitter. A double earlier, now a triple to try to set something up here for Minnesota in the bottom of the seventh.
14: First baseman, Jack.
3: He's been a bit of a problem today.
2: Yeah.
3: Here's Jack Bello, first baseman, 0 for 2, couple of strikeouts and a walk. Yeah, I don't like how dark it's getting, and looking behind us, also starting to darken up back there. First pitch, in on the hands, fouled off to the right, flared out of play. But again, for that triple, it happens with nobody on. You can live with that. If you get beat, you get beat. It's the inability to throw strikes that frustrates the staff. This one also fouled away. Off to the right out of play. Now nothing and two here on Jack Bello. It was really back in the fifth, and then we saw it in the sixth, where Nebraska just got sideways with the control. Had no walks leading into it in this game. Good idea. Works a slider outside. Now one ball, two strikes here on Bello. Allen leading away from third with one down. That was the eighth Minnesota hit on that triple. The 1-2 pitch turned on and hit a ton, but that's going to hook foul. Over by the trains over there. Count remains 1-2. Yeah, the wind really hasn't let up. Temperature's held, though. 1-2 pitch. High chopping ground ball over to Dylan Carey. Gloves it above the head. Fires over to first in time. That will score a run. But Nebraska able to get two outs. Gladly trade outs for runs. It's now a 12-7 ball game. Nebraska still with a 5-run lead. We're late.
4: I know we have people that score games through all the nonsense that we spew out. That was actually Stokes that made that play.
3: Oh, thank you. On the shift. Gotcha.
4: They got to get so mad at us, the ones that are actually, like, trying to score the game.
3: People do score at home. That misses inside on Mosh. No, good call. You're right. There was the shift, and usually when I see someone glove it at that position, it's usually 15. Again, low and inside, 2-0 here on Jack Mosh. Mosh, who has nothing to show for his offensive abilities. Couple of walks and scored twice. He's 0-for-1 with a strikeout, but one of the more impressive defenders we've seen at second base this season. He has made so many good plays. Bottom drops off the sinker, but stays low. So now 3-0 here on Jack Mosh. Yeah, his last play that he had was a highlight reel play. Inside with a fastball, and that's a 4-pitch walk. So still seeing a little bit of that with two outs. And again, it's Bennett, not to get nitpicky, you get the two outs. Sometimes you do get that walk with two outs, but we've seen a few times now where it's been a 4-pitch walk following two outs. So not even anywhere in the zone. Here's Spanier back to the top of the order for Minnesota. Breaking ball called strike on the inner third. No balls, one strike. Runner at first, two outs here in the bottom of the seventh with Nebraska up 12-7. Trying to take game one of this series against Minnesota. Came inside of the breaking ball, and Spanier able to lay off. That's a tough take, too. Spanier was, looked like his eyes were widening on that offering. Stays off of it. One ball, one strike here on the Minnesota shortstop. Reaches out, grounds this one over to Dylan Carey. And I'm positive that one because he threw it over to Rhett Stokes. Second. And that will retire the side. One run off one hit. A triple from Braden Allen. He comes around and scores. There were no errors and one runner left on base. We have played seven here at Siebert Field. Nebraska 12, Minnesota 7. This is Big Red Baseball.
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3: 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Blue believes in the Big Red, and Blue believes in you. So a new pitcher in for Minnesota, and that will be the 6'2" senior righty, Josh Kirchhoff. Kirchhoff comes in with a 1.88 earned run average. He'll make his 12th appearance of the season. He's gone 14 and a thirds here in 2026, allowing 15 hits. Three runs, all three earned. He has struck out five while walking seven. Opponents hitting 283 against Kirchhoff, who is now in the pitch for Minnesota as we will play in the top of the eighth inning. Nebraska leading Minnesota 12-7 on the strength of 11 runs in their previous two innings. And to take us home once again, here's Ben McLaughlin.
4: Thank you, Nick. Kirchhoff has been a part of a busy Minnesota bullpen today. That is the seventh pitcher for Minnesota. It'll be 4-5 and 6 in the eighth inning. Nebraska leading 12-7. Almost a race to the finish here with the weather coming in. Case Anderson set to lead off. Another multi-hit effort out of him today. He has singled twice, scored twice, driven in a run. 11 runs scored in Nebraska's last two innings. Kirchhoff's first pitch, breaking ball, misses low, ball one. What are you seeing on that there radar?
3: Well, you want the good news or the bad news?
4: Hit me with the bad news first.
3: Yeah, it's going to get us.
4: Okay. What's the good news?
3: The crops love the rain.
4: Pitch is pulled foul on the ground, first base side.
3: Right?
4: Yep.
3: Been told that.
4: Okay.
3: Well, just always trying to look at it half full, you know?
4: Yeah, well, I've still got that 25-minute delay in my head. 1-1 on Sanderson, the pitch. That's in there. Nice changeup. 1-2. Good final weekend for college baseball around the nation. Got a lot of teams on the bubble. Got a lot of teams fighting for the last couple of hosting sites. The 1-2. Bounced in front of the plate, 2-2. I've been obviously doing a lot of research on this, but you've got teams about 14 through 20 that I feel like are all going to be thrown into a hat at the end of this, fighting for the last two or three regional spots to host. The 2-2 pitch. Sanderson fouls one into the mitt of Weber Neals. He holds on to it for a strikeout. Kirchhoff does well to begin his outing.
19: Right fielder Drew Grego.
4: Nebraska certainly in the thick of that debate. A lot of metrics, just like it always is in the NCAA basketball tournament. Everybody comparing and contrasting. Grego stands in, first pitch, swings and pops one up a mile high, headed over the Minnesota bullpen. 0-1. Grego is 3-for-4 today. He has scored twice, he has doubled, he's driven in a run. Been busy. What a season he has had. The 0-1. That's in there. Called strike. Slider 0-2. Twelve-7. Huskers were in the top of the eighth. Kirchhoff ready. The pitch. Fouled straight back to the screen. Still nothing in two.
3: It's got a little cooler.
4: Yeah, it has.
3: Noticed. It's never a great sign. But again, sometimes it can have a delayed fuse too, right? That's what we're hoping for.
4: Sure does. 1-2 on Grigo. The pitch. High. Actually, I believe the count now is 1-2. I think the scoreboard operator is paying a little bit too much attention to the radar.
3: Had a bit of a day.
4: Yep. 2-2 offering. Grigo hits one a mile high. Lynn's going to have some fun with this. Who's making the call? It's the first baseman and makes the catch. Bello two steps into fair territory. Grigo is nearly at second by the time that thing was caught. Now the first at bat for Jet Buck. Buck came into pinch run for Jeske. Finished 1-for-4 today with a run scored. Two outs, nobody on. Kirchhoff ready, the pitch. Buck swings and misses on a slider.
3: How about Bello making that look extremely routine? I was with you. I thought that top fly was going to be moving left and right in all kinds of directions, but it did not move Bello's body at all.
4: No problems. The 0-1, wave and a miss, and another slider down and away. Jet down 0-2. Buck occupying the designated hitter role. The 0-2. Swing and a miss. Another slider.
14: No runs, no hits, nobody left.
4: And Buck down swinging. Huskers go in order in the eighth. No runs, no hits, no errors. Nobody left. It's a 12-7 Nebraska lead. We go to the bottom of the eighth on the Huskers Radio Network.
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3: Nick Hanley and Ben McLaughlin with you here at Siebert Field in Minneapolis, Minnesota, on the campus of University of Minnesota. Cameron Cohn and Tukrud back at our Acres Broadcast Center here as Nebraska trying to put the finishing touches on game one and get that first game of three in this final regular season series in Big Ten play. Nebraska leading the Golden Gophers 12-7 on what's been kind of a wild game that's seen a little bit of everything, especially some offense here in the latter stages of it. Huskers, again, able to get 11 runs between innings 6 and 7. Put them in a good spot, leading by 5 here as Minnesota will hit in the bottom of the 8th.
4: Tucker has thrown a good amount in relief. 39 pitches came on in the 6th. Here in the 8th, he's got 2, 3, and 4. First pitch on the way. Hamilton takes a strike, 0-1.
3: You ready for a wild prediction?
4: Hit me.
3: Tucker Timmerman threw every game against Iowa. He will not do that in this series.
4: Wow. Really going on a limb there.
3: Thanks, man.
4: The 0-1. That is a high drive to deep right. Grigo backing up. Wind's going to knock this down. That doesn't even make it to the warning track. Where it's put down for out number one. Hamilton wondering why and how that ball didn't go further. Tucker doesn't care.
3: Well, the ball that dropped in front of Drew Grigo earlier in the game is still something to behold.
4: Yeah, and to me that it bounced twice.
3: Yeah.
4: Like people wondering, well, why didn't he catch it? Like it just goes to show you how far that thing died down to the ground. Here's Niels. He's been good today. First pitch strike, 0-1.
3: Yeah, it wasn't like he was on a Cadillac cruise in on the ball, too. He was sprinting in to try to make a play, and it still got knocked down on a ball that normally would have been medium range right field.
4: This pitch is ripped right at the glove of Overbeek. Holy cow, what a pick by four. Cross the diamond in time for the out. Web gem alert for Overbeek. That was 109 off the bat of Niels. And a one-hopper screaming into the mitt of Overbeek, who couldn't have been more casual on that rip. That was nice. Here's Sutherland, swings and misses at the first pitch, 0-1. Sutherland is hitless today. Has been hit by a pitch and walked and scored a run. The pitch, wave and a miss. Good change there from Timmerman. Tucker trying to finish the eighth inning. Here's the 0-2. Down and away, 1-2. 12-7. Nebraska on top, looking to take game one from Minnesota. Timmerman's 1-2 pitch in the dirt. Boy, Fikes is... Well, he might be the first one in the treatment room tonight.
3: I was going to say, cold tub looks like it's in the near future for 21.
4: Two balls, two strikes. Timmerman rocks and fires the pitch. Ooh, just missed. I don't know where Sutherland's going. That was ball three. Now he's saying it hit my arm. Ty McDevitt, of course, is coming out saying, hey, look at his arm. Look at his arm. Look at it.
3: It's a good looking arm there. That would have been my response.
4: Well.
3: Now here comes Will Bolt. Oh, boy.
4: And then he's saying, hey, if you're going to look at it, I want to see if he stuck his arm out, got hit by it. Yeah,
3: yep,
4: a review.
3: Why not? I'm going to take a look at that radar while we have a delay in action.
4: Did they move the replay system? I think they did. Can see it. We got eyes on it.
3: It's not out in St. Paul?
4: Nope.
3: Okay, good.
4: Nice. Speaking of St. Paul...
3: What do you got?
4: How's the weather looking?
3: Oh, okay. So you're going to give me a fun fact about St. Paul?
4: I got nothing.
3: Okay. According to the radar, we should be experiencing some precipitation right now. And there's a little yellow amongst the green. So, not sure. Oh, boy.
4: What?
3: We got a youngster out there that's just throwing the ball all over the shop.
4: I got a feeling I know who that is.
3: Getting moms to chase that ball. And
4: I've been on the receiving end of a few of those throws.
3: Yep, you have. Everyone's having a good time.
4: It is, yeah. The patrons in red more so than the maroon.
3: Yes.
4: You know, every time I look out at Huntington Bank Stadium or see it, I think about, and I'm not a Vikings fan or a Seahawks fan, but I think of that game that was like 50 million below zero.
3: Yeah.
4: And they missed, what was Blair, was it Blair Walsh?
3: Yep, the Blair Walsh
4: missed
3: project.
4: That like 21-yard field goal.
3: Yep. Sure did.
4: And would that have sent them to the Super Bowl, or would that have sent them to the
3: NFC Championship, I believe.
4: Yeah, because didn't they go to Carolina?
3: Or was that, might have been the wild card game.
4: Maybe.
3: I feel like that was,
4: I remember Paul Allen's call, and I think he said something like, instead of going to Carolina, we're going home, or something like that.
3: I feel like that was a wild card round, but either way. And who was the former Viking that came out with just short sleeves on to try to fire up the crowd pregame? I'm trying to remember who it was, but, yeah. I mean, that was disgustingly cold.
4: Yeah. You know who played in that game? Jeremiah Searles.
3: Oh, yeah. Yeah, that would have been... during his time.
4: Utter misery, that would have been. Still looking at it.
3: Yeah, this is taking a while. We got event staff guys that are also keeping
4: making sure they're doing their jobs.
3: Well, they're keeping their eye on the radar as well. Over by our bullpen. There's a lot happening right now.
4: Mm-hmm. But also not a lot happening.
3: Yeah. A lot of activity for really nothing.
4: I think we've expired our review time, our allotted review time.
3: Well, I'm glad they moved it closer. Expedite the process. Oh, here we go. Can's coming off.
4: At least he's hustling.
3: Yeah.
4: First base. Shoot. Will Bolt needing an explanation. I will say, on behalf of Sutherland, a lot of times when this happens, the batters don't sell it real well. Sutherland sold it perfectly. That was a good sell job by him.
3: Yep. And Will Bolt getting some final explanation in.
4: Now Ty McDevitt is trying to hurry up that conversation from Minnesota. That's ridiculous right there. Him trying to break up that conversation.
3: Yep. Yeah, the amount of time that he's spent conversing with the entire umpire and crew today, I think Will Bolt is also entitled to have at least a brief explanation.
4: Yeah, tell us what you saw. Here's Richter. Timmerman's pitch fouled back into the left. 0-1.
3: Yeah, you just get the feeling we're kind of fighting with fire here with the weather that looks like it's coming in. Just got to get this thing completed here swiftly.
4: Nothing and one on Richter. Nebraska leading 12-7. We're in the bottom of the eighth. The pitch just missed. And I see a raindrop on our window.
3: Yeah, I thought I saw it with the wind. You know it's going to really drive at least one drop into our windshield here.
4: So it's arrived, and it's not going anywhere.
3: Yep, seen some people starting to leave their seats.
4: The 1-1 popped up, playable, third base side, Overbeek. Makes the catch shoulder high in fair territory. So we've finished eight innings here in Minneapolis. Gophers strand a runner. We go to the ninth. Nebraska 12, Minnesota 7. This is Big Red Baseball.
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3: And we've made it to the ninth inning. Nebraska leading Minnesota 12-7. Some raindrops. Not raining overly hard yet, but definitely in the middle of some of the green on the radar. Just hoping that lightning can stay away. Again, all turf field other than the mound and the plates. So as long as we can keep that other stuff away, good chance that we could finish this game as long as both teams cooperate and both dugouts cooperate in that process.
4: Maybe stay in our respective zones from here on out.
3: What's that?
4: I'm just going to throw it out there. Let's just say, of the head coaches, one of them have gotten their steps in today.
3: And word count, too.
4: Yep.
3: It's all been there.
4: Overbeek going to lead off the ninth, 12-7 Nebraska. Kirchhoff still pitching for the Gophers. First pitch, missed ball one. Beak today, 2-for-4. Really nice day at the plate. Huge two-run double back in the seventh. The next one home. Creeps off the outside corner, ball two. 2-0. Nebraska, 15 hits in this game. 23 in the game. Minnesota with 8. Overbeak ahead. 2 balls, no strikes. The pitch. Swing and a miss. 2-1. Great play from Overbeak defensively in the last half inning. The 2-1. Line drive towards second. Another backhanded play by Mosh, who throws to first. He has been unreal at second base today. That one at 108 off the back for Overbeak. Hardest hit ball today for Nebraska.
3: Yeah, it's just one of at least 5 outstanding plays. We talk so much about Dylan Carey making the routine play, or the plays that are not routine look routine. That's what Mosh has done, too. He's been automatic over there.
4: Now Trey Fikes, another multi-hit effort for him, 2-for-4. First pitch, that is launched a mile, but foul. That train's going to have a new dent on it.
3: It's windy again.
4: It is.
3: Got papers flying all over. A little water bottle, too.
4: Yeah, that was man-made. Excessive crunch on that, too. Didn't need that. This pitch is low, 1-1. Fikes has caught a great game today as well behind home plate for the Huskers. Kirchhoff goes from the stretch. The pitch. Oh, boy. Strike 2. That was not the best frame job I've ever seen, but it was good enough for the umpire. Larry down to the count, 1-2. The pitch. Off the plate, 2-2. It's not just that Fikes is hitting everything hard. He has churned in so many good at-bats as well. A lot of them with 2 strikes. The 2-2. Way outside, full count. Case in point right here. He's worked it full.
3: It's reminiscent of some of those Case Anderson at-bats that we'd see him get down early and work himself back into a full count situation.
4: Good call. Kirchhoff's 3-2. Sprayed off to the right and out of play. 12-7 Huskers, top of the ninth. Nobody on, 1 out for Fikes. The 3-2 pitch. Got a piece of it straight to the backstop. He is fun to watch at the plate right now. And it's the Will Bolt told us pregame it's a conundrum, but man, is it a good one. Like, you have to put Fikes' name in the lineup card right now. You just can't leave him out. The 3-2, breaking ball, fouled straight back. Good issue to have as a coach, but somebody's going to have to be left out of the lineup today. It happened to be Buck, who's in the game right now. Here's the 3-2 pitch. Oh, he rung him off for strike 3. That pitch was above the letters. Fikes just standing there staring at the home plate umpire. You got to be kidding me, man. Wow. That was a 9-pitch at bat, and you just...
3: I don't get that. It clearly looked a bit elevated, but again, you're rewarding a guy who didn't even squeeze it either. Like, I don't even think it was in the zone.
4: Here's Stokes with 2 outs. First pitch ripped right at the third baseman. Hamilton picks it off on a hop. 2 good plays in back-to-back innings for third baseman in this game. 1 for Overbeak, that 1 for Hamilton. And the Huskers end up going in order. Huskers retired in order. No runs, no hits, no errors. Nobody left. To the bottom of the ninth we go. Nebraska 12, Minnesota 7. 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
5: 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Weather patterns change. 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
2: Now we'll play in the bottom of the ninth. Nebraska leading 12-7, and they will call to the bullpen. And a guy that we have not seen in almost a month in Bryce Bender, who will make his way here on the mound. Bryce comes in with a 6.27 earned run average. This will be his 12th appearance. Also has four starts on the year and a save. He's gone 18 2/3, allowing 24 hits, 13 runs, all 13 of those earned. He has struck out 12 hitters while walking 8. And opponents are hitting 316 against Bryce Bender, sophomore out of Edmond, Oklahoma. We'll try to get this thing in the winner's circle for Nebraska as the Huskers lead 12-7 in the bottom of the ninth.
3: Bender, as you said, it's been a while, a month to the day. April 14th against Creighton, not his best stuff that day. Nebraska leading 12-7. 6, 7, and 8 due up for Minnesota. Great job by Tucker Timmerman. It was awesome today. 3 innings, 2 hits, a run. Walked 2, struck out 2, and 51 pitches.
4: Left-hander, left-fielder, Ty Allen.
3: As part of the Gopher order, Allen, Hall, and Bellow. 3 hits combined. Hall's had a good day. Bryce Bender can't hear.
2: Uh-oh.
3: Excellent. One more brief haltage in play. Haven't had enough of those today.
2: But it does allow us to get a little Van Halen.
3: Sure.
2: So why not?
3: Well, we've expired the playlist today. We've covered the gamut.
2: Can we give some credit to Ty Allen with Bell Biv DeVoe as the walk-up song, mm-hmm. Poison? I mean, that's a 90s hip-hop banger.
3: We've seen they kind of cover the gamut also with walk-up songs. Yep. They've got every era and genre, mm-hmm. covered.
2: Agreed.
3: Bender ready for his first pitch in the bottom of the ninth. Comes home. Ball one. Got nothing for you on location. The 1-0 pitch. Strike, 1-1. Allen hitting 260 on the air, 8 homers, 40 RBIs. Bender ready to work. The pitch popped up right side. Wind is going to knock it down. Grigo on his horse, chasing it there to make the catch in foul territory. Great range from Dimer to make that catch. Here's Hellum. Hellum, 2 hits, both extra base hits, a double and a triple. Only his 6th start of the year. Probably earned himself another one this weekend. Takes a first pitch ball inside. Nebraska 12, Minnesota 7, bottom of the ninth. The 1-0 pitch. Just missed, 2-0. Feel like I'm losing confidence in our zone behind home plate. Here's the 2-0. There's a strike, 2-1. Minnesota led this game 4-1 after 6 innings. Bender takes a breath, starts the motion, the 2-1 pitch. Fouled. Off the backstop, rolls at the feet of the battery. It's 2-2 on Braden Hellum. Here's Bender's 2-2. Down. Full count. Ty Horn will get the ball tomorrow for the

0: Huskers, hopefully in a position to take the series. Bender's 3-2. Popped up into right field. Grigo, a few steps to his right. He's there to glove it for out number two. So the Gophers down to their last swing, and it's Jack Bello.
1: A good job, Bryce Bender, coming in and throwing strikes. Pitching with the lead and trying to nail this one down.
0: Bello 0 for 3, has walked in this one. Bender trying to finish it. First pitch at the knees, 0-1. Pull side shift, put on Bello. Bender works on 0-1. The pitch fouled into the mitt of Fikes. Nothing in two. Bender working very quickly. Miles ahead of Bello at 0-2. Here's the pitch. Breaking ball just low. Good 0-2 spot. 1-2 the count. Price ready to work. Roxon fires the 1-2 in the dirt. 7 runs 6th inning, 4 runs 7th inning. The difference in this one. Bender goes from the windup. A deep breath. Now the 2-2 pitch. Popped up right side. That'll blow out of play. Gophers down to their last strike. Bender trying to cap it off. 2 balls, 2 strikes. 2 outs, no one on. Righty winds and deals the 2-2. Full count. Three infielders swung around to the right side. On the right-handed hitter to the left side of the infield, should say. 3 balls, 2 strikes, 2 outs. Bender winds, fires. A little floating liner towards Stokes. Waits for it to come down, makes the catch. And that'll finish the game. Nebraska in a wild game. 2 big innings. Wrestle this one away from the Gophers. A final. The Cornhuskers 12, Golden Gophers 7. And the Huskers grab game 1 of this series. We're back to wrap it up after this. 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
9: We're here for those who build America. Those who believe that giving everything we've got today will pay off tomorrow. Who will drive America forward for 250 years to come. If that's who you are, you value what we value, and you should pay what we pay.
0: Three balls, two strikes, two outs. Bender winds, fires. A little floating liner towards Stokes. Waits for it to come down, makes the catch. And that'll finish the game. Nebraska And a wild game, two big innings. Wrestle this one away from the Gophers, a final. The Cornhuskers 12, Golden Gophers 7, and the Huskers grab game one of this series. Wow, what a tale of two games this one really was. Nebraska ends up winning 12-7, and it's fit the bill of so many Husker games here in 2026, Nick, but sometimes when this offense gets going, it's just hard to stop.
1: It is, and you look at a 4-1 deficit, you're going into the sixth inning, you're going into that proverbial fourth quarter that Coach Bolt always talks about, and Nebraska just absolutely obliterating that fourth quarter with 11 runs in a matter of two innings to really put this thing away. And then, yeah, you got to tip your cap to what Tucker Timmerman came in and did as well. Needed a stabilizing force to keep Minnesota at bay, and that's exactly what he did. Nebraska's got to be really good, feel good about that win, because this is, again, a desperate Minnesota team, but a Minnesota team pretty quality in a lot of areas, too. And you saw that throughout this game. So it's going to be tough sledding tomorrow, but great to get that first win and just really the effort the way Nebraska closed this one out.
0: Nebraska 12, Minnesota 7. Let's get you some final line scores on this one. Nebraska 12 runs, 15 hits, no errors. They left 6 on base. Minnesota 7 runs, 8 hits, one error. They stranded 10 on base. Winning pitcher in this one will go to Colin Novacek. Grabs a win. He got a big strikeout for Nebraska when he entered the game in the fifth inning with the bases loaded. And that really turned the stage to that 7-run sixth inning that Nebraska put up. And the loss today goes to Gregory. With the win, Nebraska as a team grabs win number 39. They are now 39-14, 21-7 in Big Ten play. And Minnesota falls to 30-21, 11-17 in league action. And the Huskers will look to take the series tomorrow. Time of the game, a not so briskly played 3 hours and 48 minutes. Included some long reviews in that one. Listed attendance, 258 patrons saw it happen here in Minneapolis at Siebert Field. We're back at it again tomorrow, 5 o'clock first pitch, 4:30 pregame coverage here on the network. That'll wrap it up for me for the ballpark, but stay with us. All of our postgame activities will follow here shortly. We'll have a look at scores around college baseball today. First game of some opening series. We'll have a look back at the highlights of this game. And, of course, a post-game chat with Nick Hanley and Nebraska head coach Will Bolt. So stay with us. All of our post-game activities will follow here shortly. We'll talk to you tomorrow at 4:30 here from Siebert Field. 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
6: Duke Reeve back inside the Acres Broadcast Center following Nebraska's 12-7 win against Minnesota. Coming up on the postgame show, we'll listen back to the highlights, check the Nebraska Lottery scoreboard, and hear from Husker head coach Will Bolt. Start the highlights. Mack Moyer led off the game with a ground out on the first pitch he saw, then Worthy grounded out as well, and then Dylan Carey flew out to retire the Huskers in the first. Carson Yasa got the start for the Big Red and started with a quick strikeout and then a fly out to third. He allowed a two-out double, but he was stranded after a ground out to end the inning. Top of the second saw Sanderson ground out, and then Grigo worked a one-out single up the middle. Wild pitch was able to move him to second, then Will Jeske was up, but he and Overbeek were retired to leave Grigo stranded at second. Bottom of the second now, and Minnesota got a leadoff single off of Yasa. That was followed by a groundout and back-to-back strikeouts to leave the runner stranded. Top of the third now, and Larry Fikes worked a leadoff single on the first pitch he saw to continue his hot streak. Stokes hit a sack bunt to send Fikes to second. There was a review for malicious intent on the play at first after a minor collision, which led to a 25-minute delay. Reviewing this collision, and after 25 minutes, the umpires gave us nothing, and we still have no clue what that delay was for. So, we play on, and Mack Moyer is up with a runner at second, and after all of that, the Huskers strike first.
7: Count remains 2-2 with one out. Fikes in scoring position at second. The 2-2. Ripped into right field, sending Sutherland back, and he's going to get over his head. Fikes is going to score easily. Mack Moyer on his way to second. And after all of that, Nebraska does strike first. Solid at bat by Mack Moyer. Line drive over the head of Sutherland in right center. Fikes scores. It's 1-0. Big Red.
6: 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Angels Among Us provides financial and emotional support to pediatric cancer families living in or being treated in Nebraska. Moyer's RBI double gives the Huskers the 1-0 lead. Worthy and Carey were retired after that to end the top of the third. After 35 minutes, only one run is scored as we head to the bottom of the third. Carson Yasa remained dominant after that delay, retiring the Gophers after a one-out single. Top of the fourth saw the Huskers retired in order 1-2-3. Bottom of the fourth now, and Yasa hit the first batter he saw on the first pitch. Sutherland then stole second, and after a strikeout for out number one, Ty Allen came up and tied the game at one.
7: One ball, one strike here on Allen. Lined in the center field, that's going to be down for a base hit. Sutherland rounding third. The throw will be cut off. Thrown out of the plate from Sanderson on the cut. Not in time. So we are tied 1-1.
6: The RBI single ties the game at one, and then the next batter, Yasa Saul, gave the Gophers the lead.
7: The pitch popped into left center field. Chasing it is Mack Moyer. This one's carrying into the gap, and it's going to go off the wall. Karam's into the glove of Moyer, but scoring easily will be Ty Allen. And now Minnesota takes the lead on an RBI double off the bat of Braden Allen.
6: RBI double makes it 2-1 with only one out in the inning. But Yasso was able to answer back by getting a strikeout, and then the runner at second was caught stealing to end the inning. Top of the fifth saw Overbeek strike out, and then Fikes reached on an infield single for his second hit of the game. Then Stokes grounded into a double play to end the inning. Bottom of the fifth now, and Yasso allowed a leadoff walk and then a ground out, but advanced the runner to second. Yasso allowed another walk and then a single to load the bases with one out. Yasso threw a wild pitch to bring in a run for the Golden Gophers to make it 3-1 with one out. Yasso then allowed another walk to reload the bases. He was able to get a huge strikeout for out number two, but that wasn't enough as he walked in another run to make it 4-1. That will be it for Yasso as the Huskers bring in Colin Novacek, and he gets a huge strikeout to end the inning and leave the base loaded. Go to the top of the sixth now, and Mac Moyer got a leadoff single up the middle, and then Worthley got hit by a pitch, which led to a pitching change for Minnesota. That didn't help the Gophers as senior Dylan Carey cuts the lead to one.
7: Moyer gets his lead. He's checked. Here's a 2-2. There's a breaking ball. Shot for the left side for a base hit. Moyer's coming around third. He's going to score. On his way to third is Worthley. Ball gets away from the left fielder, Ty Allen. Now Worthley hitting the windmill. He will score. And Nebraska cuts into the lead. It's now 4-3 Minnesota.
6: So two score from the double from Dylan Carey. And Sanderson is up now, and he's able to tie the game.
7: The pitch. Laced into left field. That's down for a base hit. Carey's going to wind third. He's on his way to score. Ball is cut off. It's tied.
6: We are tied at four apiece thanks to Sanderson's RBI single. There's still no outs here in the top of the six. Grigo is up, and he scorches one up the middle to put runners at first and second. Five straight Huskers reach base to start this inning. Jeske struck out, but then Joshua Overbeek gives the Huskers the lead.
7: The 2-2. Breaking ball. Shot through the left side. Case Sanderson's going to be waved home. Up with it is Allen. The throw is not in time. Nebraska takes the lead. Joshua Overbeek coming through. The fifth hit of the frame. And Nebraska with four big runs this inning. Now lead it 5-4.
6: 5-4 now, and Overbeek and Grigo were both able to steal bases to give Huskers second and third with two outs for Stokes. He was able to work a walk, and now the lineup flipped with Moyer back up to bat with bases loaded. He was hit by the pitch to give the Huskers a 6-4 lead. Jeter Worthley up now, and he extends the Huskers' lead.
7: Here's the pitch. Ground ball through the left side. That's going to score Overbeek. Now being waved home is Stokes. The throw going to be cut off. It's a 2-RBI single for Jeter Worthley. And Nebraska continues to put it on now, 8-4, Big Red.
6: So it is a 7th spot in the top of the 6 for the Huskers as they take an 8-4 lead as we head to the bottom of the 6. Bocek allowed a walk and then was pulled for Tucker Timmerman, who also allowed a walk, and then gave up this 2-RBI double.
7: Bello from second, Mosh from first. Lined into right field. This is going to split the gap out to right center field. Everyone's going to score on this as Spanier now heading to second. He will have a 2-RBI double and cuts the lead in half now, 8-6 in favor of Nebraska.
6: 8-6 now with no outs, and then Timmerman allowed another walk. That was all, as the Gophers had in the 6th retired them in order to end the inning. Top of the 7th, and Sanderson got a leadoff single. Then Drew Grigo hit a double to bring Sanderson home and make it 9-6. Jeske then worked a single to put runners at the corners with no outs for Joshua Overbeek.
7: Overbeek waving the bat, the 2-0. That's laced into left field off the glove of Hamilton. That's going to get down the line. Scoring easily is Grigo. Buck is going to hold up. No, he goes through the stop sign, and the throw's cut off. Didn't matter anyway. Lance Harvell kind of looks back at him. Jeff Buck was moving the entire way. It's a 2-RBI double for Joshua Overbeek, and Nebraska having to go at it again. Now here in the 7th.
6: 11-6, Huskers lead now in the 7th, and a new pitcher is in for the Gophers as there are no outs. Fikes got the first out on the strikeout, and then Stokes is able to bring in Overbeek to extend the lead to 12-6. Moyer then grounded out, and then Worthley worked a two-out walk, and then Carey grounded out to end the inning. Bottom of the 7th, and Timmerman got a strikeout to lead off the inning. Then Minnesota got a one-out triple followed by a groundout, which scored the run to make it 12-7, and that was it for the 7th. Top of the 8th, the Huskers were retired 1-2-3. Bottom of the 8th saw two Gophers retired quickly, then Tuck got a hit by a pitch, then a flyout to end the inning. top of the ninth and bottom of the ninth are both 1-2-3 innings, and 12-7 is our final. With the win, Nebraska improves to 39-14 on the season, and Minnesota falls to 30-21. Let's take a closer look at the stars of today's game. Joshua Overbeek went 2-for-5 today with 3 RBIs. Leadoff hitter Mac Moyer, 2-for-4 with 2 RBIs. Jalen Wordley, who was in left field today, 1-for-3 with 2 RBIs. And Drew Grigo, the freshman, had 3 hits today, a double, and an RBI. Colin Novacek was awarded the winning pitcher for today's game, and today's Fast Facts are brought to you by Aloe Fiber, the official internet, TV, and mobile partner of the Huskers. 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And now it's time to take a look at the scoreboard brought to you by the Nebraska Lottery. In the Big Ten, Rutgers has an 8-4 lead over Northwestern in the bottom of the seventh. Michigan has an early 1-0 lead against Ohio State in the bottom of the second. Indiana and Illinois is tied at 1 apiece in the bottom of the second. And in College Park, Maryland, Penn State has a 2-1 lead against Maryland. Later tonight, number 1 UCLA takes on Washington, and then the series of the conference is number 17 USC taking on number 16 Oregon. Our scoreboard update was brought to you by the Nebraska Lottery. For a wild ride, enter the Nebraska Lottery's Pony Payout promotion. Till July 28th, enter non-winning $5 Pony Payout scratch tickets online for a chance to win a new red sports car. Pony Payout top prize odds 1 in 120,000. We'll step aside for a quick break and come back with the thoughts of Will Bolt following Nebraska's 12-7 win. Nick Hanley will have that conversation with Coach Bolt coming up right here on the Huskers Radio Network.
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7: 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Talking to head coach Will Bold after game one victory over Minnesota. A game where you guys in the sixth and seventh put up 11 runs to really kind of put this thing a bit out of reach for Minnesota. So talk about that fourth quarter. You guys closed it out pretty solid.
16: Yeah, there was a big time decision made by our guys there in the middle innings that we weren't going to go away. You know, we scored first, and then they kind of grabbed all the momentum there with the 2-2 spots there. It's 4-1. Novacek makes a big pitch to get off the field right there to keep us there. Felt like, okay, that was kind of their shot maybe to knock us out, and we made the pitch there. And then Moyer and just a host of guys after him just had incredible at-bats, one after another, very, very competitive on the barrel. two-out swings, and like you said, to answer those runs with 11, you know, straight was pretty impressive.
7: Conditions were interesting with that wind blowing, and we saw a ball that looked like it was begging to be caught by Drew Grigo, bounces twice in front of him. Just what kind of impact did you think the conditions played on you guys defensively at all?
16: Yeah, that certainly was an odd one, because I thought he hit that ball really hard, and the wind just totally knocked it down. I mean, it was looking like it was going to be a real tough day to score because of how the wind. I mean, it was literally 20 right in the hitter's face. So, but again, we hit a lot of flat balls, you know, and once they got in the pen, you know, we just kind of put them away.
7: Overall, your assessment with the pitching from Carson, you mentioned even a big at-bat that Colin Novacek was able to win, but really Tucker Turner kind of stabilizing things as well.
16: He did, and, you know, he kind of grinded through it there. He didn't have his best stuff, and we just needed strikes, and, you know, we made some defensive plays behind him, which were pretty big. And Price Bender, it's good to see him out there. We didn't have to go to Jayshon. We had somebody come in the game and just attack the strike zone, and he had a different look to him today than what we've seen, very determined. So again, we need some more guys to step up, and it was good to see Bender finish that game.
7: A little more rest in between games after, you know, the early start today, but later game tomorrow, so probably not the worst thing for these guys to get off their feet a little bit.
16: Yeah, it'd be good to rest up tonight, and you know, I know we'll be ready to compete again tomorrow. It'll be a totally different day, I think, in terms of how the ballpark's going to play, so yeah, just be ready to go compete.
7: Good job, appreciate it.
16: Thank you.
7: 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Nebraska ends up taking game one for Minnesota, winning 12-7. It was the Huskers scoring 7 in the 6th and 4 in the 7th to put this one away. Huskers now take first game of 3. We'll play again tomorrow right here at Siebert Field with first pitch at 5 o'clock. Pregame coverage begins at 4:30. Guys, back to you.
6: Thanks, Nick. Once again, Nebraska 12-7 win over Minnesota today. Huskers back in action tomorrow for game 2 of the series with Minnesota. Like Nick said, first pitch scheduled for 5 p.m., pregame beginning at 4:30 on the HRN. For Ben McLaughlin and Nick Hanley, also want to thank Duke Rude for his help. I'm Camden Cohn. Have a great rest of your night. 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
6: News, I'm John Saucier. President Trump meeting with Chinese President Xi Jinping in Beijing once again today. In an interview with Fox's Sean Hannity, the president says Xi promised him the Chinese aren't sending weapons to Iran.
7: He said that strongly, but at the same time he said, you know, they buy a lot of their oil there and he'd like to keep doing that. He'd like to see Hormuz Strait opened.
6: Chinese defense companies are reportedly planning to sell Iran new anti-aircraft systems, but as you heard the president say there, he believes China agrees the Strait of Hormuz should be open. The CDC is trying to quell the public's concerns about hantavirus. More cases of deadly respiratory illness are being reported in the U.S. Dr. David Fitter, CDC Director of the Division of Global Migration Health, says the risk for illness is low for Americans, adding,
8: our top priority is the health and safety of both the passengers who were on the ship and American community.
6: America's listening to Fox News.
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11: Lows dip down to about 60 tonight under partly cloudy skies. Winds out of the southeast, 10 to 15 miles per hour. Mainly sunny skies tomorrow. High temperatures reach up to 94. Partly cloudy skies tomorrow night. Chance of thunderstorms. Lows dip down to about 62. Temperatures well above average Saturday and Sunday with highs in the low 90s. Slight chance for storms Saturday. I'm weatherology meteorologist Laura Lockwood on News Channel Nebraska. Right now, it's 77 degrees.
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Here's a song I wrote on a plane between Dallas and Austin. Going to El Paso. Whoops. Now this is what gave us the idea to come down here. This is a song about a guy that probably did as much for our kind of music as anybody.

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The U.S. is on track to produce the smallest winter wheat crop in nearly half a century, largely due to the ongoing drought in the Central Plains.